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7: It's Emma Clark with your local news headlines. 2026 store gift winner Olafemi Kamalafi has been stripped of his title after returning a positive drug test. The 21-year-old was found to have a banned substance from ADHD medication in his system. He's received a 12-month ban, while runner-up Jake Island has been awarded the gift, title and cash prize. And Wendouree man Bryce Dryden has been found not guilty of culpable or dangerous driving over a fatal stall burnout crash. Dryden was competing in 2023 when his Holden Commodore's brakes failed, sending the vehicle into the food court where 18-year-old Trent Dizzotti was killed. And that's your local news headlines.
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8: Your forecast across the Wimmera today: cloudy, very high chance of rain, most likely from late this morning, light winds. Tomorrow, cloudy, very high chance of rain, chance of a thunderstorm in the late afternoon and evening, with light winds, top at 18. For Saturday, cloudy, high chance of showers, most likely all day, chance of a thunderstorm in the afternoon, with light winds, top at 18. And for Sunday, partly cloudy, light winds, top at 19. Your tops for today: Horsham 20, Stawell and Ararat 19.
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Medusa with Hozier in there too. Mix FM, the station that plays music that makes you feel good. Kayla here for your Thursday morning. Got some Ray. She is still looking for her husband. There was an AI picture of her and Michael B. Jordan kissing on the red carpet. So many people were going wild about it due to the rumours that they are dating. All fake though. But we'll still just speculate that they are dating because that would be a really cute couple. You've got Queen on the way too. But first, Cyril, Breathless.

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0: bit of Justin Bieber, Speed Demon on mix. Right now, up until Sunday, the Horsham Greyhound Club are hosting the Wimmera Wardrobe Market. 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
5: It's Emma Clark with your local news headlines. 2026 Stall Gift winner Olufemi Kamalafi has been stripped of his title after returning a positive drug test. The 21-year-old was found to have a banned substance from ADHD medication in his system. He's received a 12-month ban while runner-up Jake Island has been awarded the gift title and cash prize. And Wendouree man Bryce Dryden has been found not guilty of culpable or dangerous driving over a fatal stall burnout crash. Dryden was competing in 2023 when his Holden Commodore's brakes failed, sending the vehicle into the food court where 18-year-old Trent Dezodi was killed. And that's your local news headlines.
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6: Your forecast across the Wimmera today. Cloudy, very high chance of rain, most likely from late this morning. Light winds. Tomorrow, cloudy, very high chance of rain. Chance of a thunderstorm in the late afternoon and evening with light winds. Top at 18. For Saturday, cloudy, high chance of showers, most likely all day. Chance of a thunderstorm in the afternoon with light winds. Top at 18. And for Sunday, partly cloudy, light winds. Top at 19. Your tops for today. 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

waiting for? What you waiting for? Gwen Stefani, what you're waiting for on Mix FM, music that makes you feel good. Kayla here. It is your Thursday mid-morning with a bit of Olivia Dean on the way. Be nice to each other. Dave and Thames with Raindance too, but first, Temper City, self-aware.

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0: Olivia Dean, Mix FM. We are home to the morning crew with Gabby and Dan. The team are heading to the Denny Ute Muster tomorrow. And they, earlier in the week, chatted to Tyler Braden about, well, his home country.
1: There is a story that said this guy owned like a store there. And if he was out of something, you know, decades ago when you went to go get it, he'd say, I'm slap out of it. And that's the only story you can find, but it's hard to believe. That one's always been tough for me to believe because you got to be out of a lot of stuff to say it so much they name the town after that.
2: I noticed on Google Maps there is a slap out in Oklahoma as well.
1: There is, yes.
2: Wow.
0: The guy had two shots. My thought was like,
1: I don't even know. That story could be from the other slap out. So, you know, I don't really know.
0: One, I'll get last-minute tickets to the Denny Ute Muster. Head along to their website. You'll see the morning crew with Gabby and Dan if you head along tomorrow. And then myself, I'll be on the ground on Saturday too. Can't wait to get along. The morning crew with Gabby and Dan back tomorrow from 6. Mix.
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0: Teddy Swims, Mr. Know It All on Mix. 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

0: 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We're going to keep the punk vibes going in the next hour for your old school lunch. 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
10: It's Emma Clark with your local news headlines. 2026 Stall Gift winner Olafemi Kamalafi has been stripped of his title after returning a positive drug test. The 21-year-old was found to have a banned substance from ADHD medication in his system. He's received a 12-month ban while runner-up Jake Island has been awarded the gift title and cash prize. And Wendouree man Bryce Dryden has been found not guilty of culpable or dangerous driving over a fatal stall burnout crash. Dryden was competing in 2023 when his Holden Commodore's brakes failed, sending the vehicle into the food court where 18-year-old Trent Dezotti was killed. And that's your local news headlines.
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16: Your four-day forecast for the Wimmera, cloudy and wet for the rest of your afternoon. Tomorrow, cloudy, very high chance of rain and a chance of a thunderstorm later in the afternoon and evening, top of 19. Saturday, showers 18 and Sunday, partly cloudy, top of 19 degrees.
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16: It's 18 degrees right now.
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Maroon 5, Harder to Breathe on Mix FM's Old School Lunch. It is Casey delivering the goods this afternoon for this sweat time tables kind of vibe. 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

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That don't impress me much on Mix FM. 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Still to come, she recently appeared on The Morning Show singing her smash hit from the early 2000s.

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0: wraps up your Old School Lunch for another day. Old School Fridays get started tomorrow from 9, so enjoy your Old School all work day long tomorrow. Coming up after 1 o'clock, a new one from Taylor Swift off the Toy Story 5 soundtrack. And I remembered I loved you, came back when it mattered, I saw you standing there in the light of last G-Flip on Mix FM. That's next.
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3: 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The 21-year-old was found to have a banned substance from ADHD medication in his system. He's received a 12-month ban, while runner-up Jake Island has been awarded the gift title and cash prize. And Wendouree man Bryce Dryden has been found not guilty of culpable or dangerous driving over a fatal stall burnout crash. Dryden was competing in 2023 when his Holden Commodore's brakes failed, sending the vehicle into the food court where 18-year-old Trent Dezodi was killed. 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
0: Your four-day forecast for the Wimmera: cloudy and wet for the rest of your afternoon. Tomorrow, cloudy, very high chance of rain and a chance of a thunderstorm later in the afternoon and evening, top of 19. Saturday, showers 18, and Sunday, partly cloudy, top of 19 degrees.
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0: We're sitting on 17 degrees.
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Taylor Swift, I Knew It, I Knew You on Mix FM, music that makes you feel good. Casey for you this afternoon. G Flip has been hitting the charts with some pretty big songs over the last couple years, but has surged in popularity globally thanks to the Prime series Off Campus and their track Bed on Fire, playing for you now on Mix FM.

0: Nevada. Smells Like Teen Spirit on Mix FM. Music that makes you feel good. And in the studio smells like all-day breakfast. Thanks to Macca's. That's right. It's returned for the first time since 2021. Can you believe it? It's been 5 years since all-day breakfast has been on the menu at Macca's. And I'm stoked because I love a cheeky egg and bacon McMuffin at any time of the day. Although, when the teams dropped off some cheeky breakfast for us to try, I couldn't get past the chicken bacon cheese McMuffin. I think I've got a new fan favourite. What's your go-to Macca's order when it comes to breakfast? Because now you can get it for lunch and that cheeky 3 p.m. pick-me-up.
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Hill to the Border, Ararat and the Grampians, and right across the Wimmera, you're listening to Mix FM. 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
2: It's Emma Clark with your local news headlines. 2026 Stall Gift winner Olafemi Kamalafi has been stripped of his title after returning a positive drug test. The 21-year-old was found to have a banned substance from ADHD medication in his system. He's received a 12-month ban, while runner-up Jake Island has been awarded the gift title and cash prize. And Wendouree man Bryce Dryden has been found not guilty of culpable or dangerous driving over a fatal stall burnout crash. Dryden was competing in 2023 when his Holden Commodore's brakes failed, sending the vehicle into the food court where 18-year-old Trent Dezotti was killed. And that's your local news headlines.
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0: Your four-day forecast for the Wimmera, cloudy and wet for the rest of your afternoon. Tomorrow, cloudy, very high chance of rain and a chance for thunderstorm later in the afternoon and evening, top of 19. Saturday, showers 18, and Sunday, partly cloudy, top of 19 degrees.
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0: It's 13 degrees right now.
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Music that makes you feel good. Casey in the studio taking you through till 3 o'clock when Carrie and Tommy take over with their best ofs this week. Noah Kahan coming your way inside the next 10. Now it's Alex Warren with another loved up track for his wife, Emerald Eyes, on Mix FM.

0: Ella Kay on Mix FM, music that makes you feel good. Households are going to be upset this Sunday. With daylight savings coming to effect, so we put our clocks forward an hour. And years past, I used to just worry about getting to work on time on the Monday. But as a young parent, I'm preparing myself for routines to be upset, but also I'm trying to figure out how long it takes for routines to readjust. If you've got any tips going into daylight savings and an 18-month-old, I am encouraging you to let me know about them. 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

0: FM, now streaming on Listener. Last night around the kitchen table, my husband was like, what are we getting up to this weekend? I looked at him and said, you've got cricket. My son and I will be heading to our local markets. The Haven Market is on Saturday from 9 a.m. to 1 p.m. at the Haven Rec Reserve. Always a great variety of stalls, coffee, food, drinks, and free parking. And why not back it up? Because on Sunday is the stall show market with money raised through the barbecue and through stall holders going back to the stall show. That is from 9 till 1 on the Sunday. 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

0: 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The guys are back on deck on Tuesday along with Mad Minute, and you're going to need this.
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0: This is for Tuesday morning. Which Australian drink was originally developed as a nutritional supplement during the Great Depression? 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Milo was originally a nutritional supplement in the Great Depression. 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
0: Your four-day forecast for the Wimmera, cloudy and wet for the rest of your afternoon. Tomorrow, cloudy, very high chance of rain and a chance for thunderstorm later in the afternoon and evening, top of 19. Saturday, showers 18 and Sunday, partly cloudy, top of 19 degrees.
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0: Right now, it's 14 degrees.
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26: And Tommy Little.
27: This is Carrie and Tommy.
28: Yes, welcome to it for your Thursday afternoon. How are we doing, guys?
29: Good.
30: Pretty good. We're on break at the moment. We'll be back next week and in your ear holes live. We're bringing you some of the best bits that we may have missed along the way. Because are you ready to kick off with a super simple secret sound? That is the most terrifying. We've been told these are animal sounds. That is terrifying, whatever that is.
29: What is that? I feel like I've heard it before. Is it a rooster?
30: Sounds like you really can't get the last bit of a like thick shake out.
29: Is it a is it a rooster or something?
28: It is not.
29: A pig.
28: You've actually guessed this animal on a previous day.
30: It is a alligator. It is
29: a toad.
28: Nope.
30: So why was it a toad that you have to kiss that turns into a prince? Did they decide that that was just a frog? Did they decide that was just an angry, an ugly animal? Is that what it was?
29: Slimy, gross. Yeah.
30: Okay.
29: Is it a hippopotamus or a rhino?
28: No.
30: Give us the area.
28: They are closely related to us.
30: Oh, is it a monkey of sorts?
28: It's a type of monkey.
30: Is it orangutan?
28: No.
30: A chimpanzee?
28: No, it's got a special name. It's not crying.
30: Is it gorilla?
28: Oh, wolves do this?
30: They howl a monkey.
29: Is that like a whole lot of them? Or is that the noise that one monkey can make?
30: Is that
28: great question.
30: Gareth. Just the one howl monkey.
28: Oh, I thought Gareth was like the plural for howl monkeys. It's a Gareth of monkeys.
29: Coming up on today's show, up next, in fact, you're about to hear about one of the longest pranks that we have pulled on you on this show. I think it's been going for 7 years.
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0: around Australia for your Thursday afternoon. It's Carrie Bickmore and Tommy Little's Best Bits.
1: I'm not known for being good with my money. And this has always been the case. The first ever decent paycheck I got when I first got a job in TV, I bought a Buck Hunter arcade machine, and then I got an accountant and he said, hey, you need to pay half of that money in tax. And I said, I don't have it. I've bought a Buck Hunter machine. I once paid twice for a hike that I didn't do. That was thousands of dollars in each payment, and then I didn't do it and I couldn't get the money back for either of those payments.
2: Didn't you pay for some art or something once that was a prank?
1: I thought it was a real Picasso, and I was shocked that I got it so cheap and it was just a print. Let's not forget, I am the owner of the most expensive tent in the Southern Hemisphere.
2: Yes.
1: A building job that just came in 20 times over budget. Anyway, I've been going back through some of the things, and there's a loop that I'd really love to close. Do you remember on this show when I went halves with the show and bought dinner with Dennis Rodman?
2: Do I remember? It was like one of the highest. I feel like it might have even been COVID times.
1: Yeah.
2: And it was a highlight for me of our time working together.
1: Yes.
2: I don't think, of all the things we've done, I think it was one of the things you've been most excited about.
1: I was so excited about it. And then, so I had to get my own way to America, but we bought it. It was a charity auction.
2: You convinced the boss to pay half.
1: And so it was $15,000. I paid half. The company paid half. And then lockdown after lockdown after lockdown happened. And the dinner has never happened.
2: No.
1: So I want to go and have dinner with Dennis Rodman.
2: You want to claim your prize?
1: Yes.
2: Yes. Well, why don't you?
1: Because I don't know who's got it, where it is, how I do it.
2: Oh, don't you just text Dennis and go, we're on?
1: I don't know.
2: I mean, we can't even really help you here because, to be fair, I didn't have anything to do with it. The producers did. And yeah. I don't think anyone from that time is still in our production team.
1: Our executive producer, no longer with us, Vale.
2: No. I mean, alive, but just not on the show anymore.
1: No.
2: No. And
1: Caitlin, who was always also with us, Vale.
2: But not only do you want to go do it, you want to do it because you've spent so much money on it. Like, you want to see your purchase through to fruition.
1: It's probably gone up in value.
2: Okay, well, do we have a time that you could do this?
1: Yes.
2: Okay.
1: I'm hoping to go to the States soon.
2: Okay.
1: And so I'm going to be in Dennis's vicinity.
2: Where is Dennis?
1: In the States.
2: LA or?
1: It doesn't matter, off white or wherever he is.
2: Okay.
1: Yes.
2: Okay.
1: Jesse, do you remember this?
3: Yeah, well, I remember because I actually bought it.
1: Yes.
3: So I was responsible for the purchase of it.
1: So you have the details?
3: And then I didn't do anything else with it. I gave the details to the producers, so I have no idea what ended up happening with it.
1: So the most capable person that we have ever worked with, gorgeous Annabelle, she is on maternity leave, but she is still with us in the team, and she was around then, and I think if there's one person that can, if not already know where all this stuff is,
2: and make the dinner happen, it is absolutely Annabelle.
1: And even if she doesn't, she's going to be the one that I think can fix it.
2: South Florida is where you need to get to. It's where he lives.
1: Oh my God, that's where I'm going!
2: Are you?
1: That's so weird.
2: What? Is that a joke?
1: No. I was just chatting to Sammy about it.
4: I also just looked at the thing you bid on that Jesse bought from the website.
1: Yes.
4: You know, it has dinner with Dennis Rodman.
1: Yes.
4: You know, you still have to buy the dinner.
1: That's fine.
2: What do you mean?
4: It's like dinner with Dennis Rodman, and the first thing is valet for two people. The winning bidder is responsible for the cost of the meal.
1: Yes, because I guess it's fair. He's doing it for charity anyway. He shouldn't be out of pocket. That's absolutely fine. We are going to chat to and find out. We're going to chat to producer Bell up next and find out if I'm having dinner with the worm, aka Dennis Rodman. That's next.
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0: Maddie and Tommy are on break this week. They're going to be back live for Monday next week. But right now, we're doing some of their best bits for your drive home.
1: And if you have just joined us, we're here to collect our debts.
0: This is 6 years in the making.
2: Yeah. 15 grand you spent on a dinner with Dennis Robin. You bid on it. It was a charity auction.
1: Yep.
2: You convinced the company to go halves with you. And we've been waiting for a time for you to be in the States so you can claim your dinner with your one of your heroes, Dennis Rodman. And you are now going to be in the States. You've discovered you're actually going to be in South Florida where he is. Perfect.
1: It's written in the
2: stars. The stars are aligned.
1: But unfortunately, no one knows where any proof of this purchase of this dinner is or how. I don't even know what it would be, I guess, a receipt or something, and how we...
0: Yeah, no, we definitely got the receipt because we got an email saying you've won and this is what the plan is, but because it's COVID, we have to be a bit flexible. And then we don't know what happened.
1: I hope they're very flexible. Mm. One person who we thought might be able to get to the bottom of this.
2: She keeps all receipts.
1: Yes, is the best in the biz. Producer Belle. G'day, Belle.
3: Hey, guys. I do keep receipts.
1: Oh my God. Firstly, Belle, how are you? How's motherhood going?
3: I'm great. The baby's just woken up, so we might have a little noise in the background, but I'm good.
1: Right? Okay. That's good. We miss you.
3: And when I say my heart is beating out of my chest right now. Mm-hmm. And that for the last 6 years, if anything's kept me awake at night, it has been Dennis Rodman.
2: Really?
3: Like, I just don't even know where to begin.
1: Did you know this day was going to come at some point where...
3: I, to be honest, I think a year ago, I accepted that maybe it was all gone and that maybe I was free.
1: And maybe you could sleep easy.
3: Maybe they could sleep easy.
2: So $15,000 was what was spent on this, $7,000 from Tommy and $7,000 from the company. Is it time, do you feel, for us to come clean to Tommy?
3: Yeah, so I personally, whoa.
1: What?
3: I thought it was time to come clean a long
1: time ago.
3: And I was on team... Like, let's have a meeting about this every single day. I want to reveal. And everyone was like, let's just play it out. Let's have fun with this.
1: Annabelle, now. I'm not talking to you, Carrie. I need a moment. I need a moment with Annabelle. Annabelle, I expect this from other people. I didn't expect this from you. What's happened?
2: Well, you don't know what's happened yet.
1: But I've spent...
3: Yeah, you don't know. Exactly.
1: Well, I know $7,500 of my money's gone.
2: So,
3: and as Carrie said at the start, I keep receipts, Tommy. Yummy.
2: So, first of all...
1: What?
2: I've been in many of the meetings about Dennis Rodman as well. I've been complicit, I will say. And it's... One of the things that's brought me most joy.
1: What?
2: So very early on, like a couple of months after you bought the auction item.
1: Yes.
2: What happened, Belle?
3: So, yeah, I just kept following up with the auction house saying, just, you know, give me Dennis's contact. All right, well, then give me Dennis's PR. Like, how are we going to make this work? And then, yeah, I reckon about a couple months after, it was revealed that Dennis was no longer interested in participating in this, the
2: auction item. So then we decided that we wouldn't tell you and that we'd find an elaborate way for you to go all the way to America to have your dinner with Dennis Rodman, who wasn't going to be there. And the hours spent coming up with crafty ways to get you overseas for a dinner you were never going to have was
1: So I was going to spend, let's say, another 10 grand getting over there. So hang on. I have so many questions.
2: Yeah.
1: Did we get our money back?
3: And that's fair enough, Tommy. You're allowed to have questions and wait to answer them.
2: I mean, I don't know whether the money back chat should happen off air or on air.
1: And what do you mean? On air? Of course. Tell me now.
3: Okay. Well, essentially, the company was refunded the full amount and the finance team from 6 years ago know that your half is owed to you. Yeah.
1: They've kept my money.
2: Well, because
1: is this true?
2: Because they couldn't give you the money because know that it wasn't happening and we were trying to come up with a prank on you. So
0: who knew our finance department does pranks?
1: This will make no sense to only people who know my brain, but I'm so angry at you guys that you stopped now. I'm just about to go to America. Why didn't you tee up a meeting with this non-existent Dennis Rodman?
2: I did just say off air then, can we see the prank through? And Kizzy, our producer, just said it's gone long enough.
1: But,
2: I did want to see, Kizzy, did I not say just then, should we see it through?
1: You could have sent me to South Florida and have me stood up at a restaurant.
2: Hey, that's telling, what I wanted.
1: Telling everybody that I was meeting Dennis Rodman.
2: That's what I wanted.
1: Is it everyone's first day in radio?
2: That's what I wanted.
4: It's my first day in radio, apparently. No, I felt bad because I don't want you to go all the way and then we can't be there because we've got no money, famously. We can't be there.
1: You could have spent the $7,500 of my money and send a producer over to dress up as Dennis Rodman and sit with a singlet.
5: What? We were going to send you to see Dennis the Rodman. It was just going to be an old fisherman.
1: That's also good.
5: You're going to fly into Vegas for 24 hours and come back.
3: I think we even have a conversation thread with that guy too.
1: Do you?
5: That's so reading funny. Messages from July 2022.
2: 2022. This has been going on for four and a half years.
5: No, nah, sorry. 2020. The Dennis the Rodman idea.
2: Oh, sorry. So this prank has been going on for 6 years.
1: And you stopped it when I'm just about to go to America.
2: Okay,
1: to
2: be fair, I tried to see it through. It was Kizzy that said to not see it through.
0: This is a real throwing under the bus.
2: No, did you not see us have a meeting out there before?
1: You should be a united front.
2: Well, I was like feeling so guilty because I remembered that you don't have your money back.
1: So they have owed me $7,500.
2: Mm.
4: Yeah.
1: When can I have it?
4: I don't know.
2: Good luck.
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0: Driving you home for your Thursday afternoon, this is some of Carrie and Tommy's best bits.
1: I have come to understand.
2: We need to work out where we're putting our commas and full stops. Because that sounded like a full thought there for a second.
0: Anyway, play another song.
2: I didn't know. I thought we'd moved around the dial and we were doing love song dedications for a second.
1: No. I have come to the realisation.
2: Here we go.
1: And understanding that the internet, Instagram is listening to me at all times and it's going to serve me ads based on what I'm talking about.
0: Especially if you're stopping sentences there.
2: Oh, I know.
1: I wish it served me more of that. However, there's what it served me today, not as easy to
0: I
1: access
0: it is.
1: Anymore.
0: See,
2: you've got enough headshots to choose one of those. You don't even need to use a real-time photo.
1: I'm not a headshot, though. I've come to realise that I'm being fed stuff that I haven't said. What are you laughing at?
2: You're just dancing around so much. What have you searched and now they're giving you ads for?
1: I never have discussed this or searched it. And today I've got an ad for, with pictures attached.
2: Yeah.
1: Leak-proof knickers for older women.
2: I have heard you talk on this show about what happens when you jump on a trampoline.
1: When did I last say that? That would have been
2: yesterday.
1: No, it didn't. I'm good now. I've been doing my pelvic floor. It doesn't happen on a tramp anymore.
2: But now you've talked about it again. Now, I'm going to get ads for them now.
1: No shame if you are.
2: Sometimes you walk out of here and on each step, as your foot hits the ground, you go this, pee, pee, pee,
1: no.
2: pee.
1: Okay, Sammy.
0: That was just a glitch on the microphone, I reckon.
1: Sammy, you're our boss.
3: That was your shoe.
1: Please turn your microphone off.
3: I didn't say anything.
1: No, you did enough.
3: Tommy played audio from his phone.
1: I did not discuss or Google the fact that I need different knickers.
2: How many did you buy?
1: And now it's gotten underneath leak-proof knickers for older women and they come in four different colours and then it says, were you born between 1946 and 1976? I was not
2: Were you? Were you not? No. 70, when were you? You're cusping.
3: That's 50.
2: Aren't you on the cusp of that?
1: I'm an 80s baby, thank you very much. Do not play that. 80. Oh, my God. Where are you? What?
2: So then ignore the ad.
1: No.
0: She follows the page.
2: I don't even think the pee-pee pants bit is offensive. I think it's the age thing. You're not an older woman.
1: No, you just said to me, weren't you born in that bracket?
2: Well, aren't you close to then?
1: No, I'm 1980. I'm not near, from 46 to 76.
2: 76 is
0: to 80. Years.
2: Yeah, it's 4 years. Mm. It's not that far. Carrie, but I was offended about the older bit too. I just thought mathematically from that age range they're giving, but that thing that they're giving, that's bad. And they should be shot into the atmosphere away from here. Any of you
1: Other
2: young ducks agree? Carrie?
1: Pardon?
2: Do you agree?
3: Should be an inquiry.
1: It's nice making him look like get stressed.
2: I'm stressed so much. Sweating. I'm ironically going to piss my pants.
1: I want to hear from other people. What? No, this is a dangerous
2: other
1: game, isn't it?
0: Oh, no.
1: No, other people that are getting served ads that they didn't ask for. What's the internet telling you you're into that you're just not?
2: I can't wait to find out what these people have been asking for, but not knowing they've been asking for.
1: I've not asked for leak-proof knickers. I've not asked for them. There may come a time, but I've currently not asked for them.
4: Mm. It's to do with your online behaviour, not what you're... The algorithm knows what you might be thinking about in the coming days or weeks. Based on your behaviour. It doesn't know that at all.
2: It's a little window into the...
4: It does.
1: No, because you said yesterday that you had spoken about Andy Allen and then it fed you Andy Allen stuff. It's not like you're thinking about Andy Allen
4: but you
1: for
4: were,
1: the next
4: weren't
1: week.
4: You? But I was.
2: Yeah, he was. So...
1: What's yours give you?
2: If you want... No, these are just for local pubs and... Oh, no. Legend of the Year award or stuff, so just the usual.
5: Volunteering places.
2: Volunteering, yeah.
0: Oh, yeah.
4: Yep. Oscar, who's filling in for Sarah.
0: Maybe helicopter stuff.
1: Yes, Oscar.
6: Yeah, I got an ad.

0: dad asking for my sperm. Oh. They were asking.
1: That was a text message, and that was me.
2: But what did they want to do with it?
0: Well, I presume for fertility purposes.
3: Have you been not looking that up or searching it?
0: No, not at all. No, not
3: have
0: at
3: you
0: all.
3: Been?
0: I feel like it's a demographic sometimes. So age 40, maybe they were thinking, you know.
3: Yes. That you might be up for it.
2: Are you saying Carrie's in the demo? Is that what you're saying? It's tricky, isn't it? It's tricky.
0: It could be because of your parents. It might be something.
2: That's true. It could be Jenny. Parents. Has Jenny been using your phone?
3: No, she born before 46, I think.
2: That's where the hot girl stuff starts in the family.
3: I think she's 45.
2: She looks older than 45.
3: No, I mean 1945.
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0: Lucy and Nikki are in up next to drive you home live, but right now these are some of Carrie and Tommy's best bits.
1: I have not, despite my Instagram serving me this ad, been looking for leak-proof knickers for older women. Were you born between 1946 and 1976?
2: How much are they?
1: I don't know. I didn't click on it.
2: We should test them at least.
1: Yeah. Who's going to test them?
2: I'll test them.
1: But you're not leaking, are you?
2: But I can leak on purpose.
0: If he wants to.
2: I can leak. What do you mean?
1: I don't know. I don't want to keep having this conversation.
2: I'll just pee in them.
1: Yeah. Oh.
2: What did you think I was going to do?
1: I don't know.
0: Did you think they were for?
1: Stop talking about it.
2: But that's a good question. What did you think they were for?
1: For women that leak.
2: Is it not for pee?
1: Yeah.
2: Oh,
1: yes.
2: Yeah, men can pee.
1: No, I know, but yes, yes, you can.
3: What's the difference between that and an adult?
1: Okay, let's stop. Vanessa, Vanessa, make this end. I brought it up and I wished I hadn't. Vanessa, what did you not? What did you not?
2: Hey, Vanessa.
4: Hey, guys.
2: Hey, what did you get served up?
4: Well, first, I want to let you all know I was born in 1967 and I don't need leak-proof undies either.
1: Yeah, see? Yeah. Well, you wait. Good now, your Instagram's going to serve it to you now that you've said it out loud.
4: Oh, my gosh. I hope not.
2: But would you like me to test them, Vanessa?
4: Ad pop-ups about dating old men.
2: Oh, yeah.
4: So I'm a widow. I'm a grandma. I spend all my time with my grandson. I'm not inactive, but I'm absolutely not interested in dating men, women or anything. I've never made any inquiries about dating them, but it's... I get slammed with it.
1: So what does it say?
4: Find
1: like
4: your dream man. Find your local men in your area right now. Click here.
2: Vanessa, have you...
1: Vanessa, to my leak-proof undies, to be fair.
4: Oh, my gosh. Don't get me started on Snapchat because the things that come through there are a lot more risque than just
1: Snapchat,
4: asking me to find...
1: Vanessa?
4: I have. I might be old, but I'm not completely prehistoric.
1: Who do you snap with?
4: Oh, everybody.
1: Like other people your age?
4: Oh, there's some people my age, younger people, my daughter's friends, and you name it. I am a retired roadworthy examiner. I'm a mechanic, even though I'm a woman.
2: Oh, what, and Vanessa? So, I missed it. Was it a robot examiner?
4: You're hilarious.
1: I never heard of the job robot examiner.
4: Roadworthy. Speak motor vehicles for safety, yeah.
2: I was trying to work out. I honestly heard robot. And then I was like, yeah, you would be good with technology. No wonder you Snapchat.
4: I guess it depends how technical the robot is, doesn't it?
2: Yes.
4: So I snap with a lot of those people and, I have lots. But every day I have new friend requests on Snapchat, and every time you open them, you do not want to know what they are.
2: Oh, Vanessa, back to the meet single old men in your area, have you ever been tempted just out of curiosity, even though it's not what you're after, just to have a look?
4: I snapped on one once, I clicked on it, and it took me to this thing where there was this guy dressed up in some army uniform, and he says he was living overseas, but he wants to come to Australia.
1: You were looking, Vanessa, what would you be after? Give us your ideal man/woman, whatever you're into.
4: Oh, honestly, I had an awesome husband, so it's pretty hard to top that.
1: Oh,
2: he was very sweet.
4: He was handsome, better looking than me. He was capable. He was handy with everything. He was good to his daughters, my daughters. So, yeah, it's pretty hard to find somebody that can do all of that.
2: That's lovely, Vanessa. Just gorgeous, Vanessa, and I'm sorry he's not around anymore.
1: We'll let you go back to your robot work. and
2: thanks,
1: we'll chat
2: Vanessa.
1: To Tabitha. Hey, Tabitha.
5: Hi, how are you going, guys?
2: It's been an emotional roller coaster that I was not expecting, Tabitha.
5: Well, look, I'm happy to volunteer to try out those leak-proof knickers if you're looking for someone.
2: Yeah.
5: Saying.
2: Tabitha.
1: What colour do you want, Tabitha? 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
1: Bye. 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
24: Your four-day forecast for the Wimmera, cloudy and wet for the rest of your afternoon. Tomorrow, cloudy, very high chance of rain and a chance of a thunderstorm later in the afternoon and evening, top of 19. Saturday, showers 18 and Sunday, partly cloudy, top of 19 degrees.
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0: big energy for your Thursday afternoon. How are we going, ladies?
1: Oh, where was my Thursday song, Shawnee?
0: Bro, do you know what? What's the Thursday song?
1: Well, you know how there's a song every day, yeah, like Monday song, Tuesday.
2: We have a Thursday song.
0: The only song that we have is Jess Glyn Thursday. I've never heard that in my life.
1: And then never heard that either.
2: I'm not gonna lie, it's pretty catchy.
0: We've also got DMAs. Everybody's saying Thursday is the weekend. Never heard this song.
1: Nah, not quite the vibe,
0: is it? Let's just go with it.
2: Well, it's also Friday Eve is what I like to call a Thursday.
1: It is.
0: So what you're saying is... It's Friday Eve.
1: We could do a little remix.
2: Maybe we should remix that and then we can play it on Thursday. Anyway, if you guys are wondering who you're listening to, it's people really passionate about Thursday.
1: If you're wondering who you're listening to and you're probably like, can you please shush?
2: It's Lucy and Nikki from Happy Hour with Lucy and Nikki. And yeah, we like to unpack a lot of stuff over on our podcast Happy Hour, which is probably why we kind of get a bit carried away on the radio as well.
1: We do. Every time we come on the radio, I have to remind myself, kids in cars. But, you know, we've been out filling in for Carrie and Tommy now for 2 weeks.
2: Yeah.
1: They will be back on Monday. So this is our second last day in drive. It's been such a fun time.
2: I know. So much fun.
1: But I'll tell you what, tonight I'm ready to get out of here because I have got a launch party to get to.
2: Yes, babe.
1: I'm ready to rock and roll. So but I've got my glam done. I've got my hair in funny clips.
2: You look amazing, doll. So you've launched your collection with Cat the Label, which is an Australian lingerie brand.
1: Correct.
2: Yeah. Tonight's the launch party.
1: Correct.
2: Can you give everyone a little update of what you're going to be doing?
1: I come down from a hole in the ceiling on a hula hoop.
2: Casual.
1: Alira, it's called Alira is like the actual technical name. And then I do a small cabaret routine with a crew of 11 dancers.
2: Wow.
1: And then I do a small speech, thank you everyone for coming, and then they actually continue on with a really cool show.
2: I love that.
1: It's at a venue in Melbourne, actually, a bit of a suggestion if you do need something random to do. It's called Viva. It's so cool.
2: I feel like that would be fun for like hens parties and stuff.
1: Hens parties. You know what? Even like if you're a bit fabulous, a date night, because it's something to enjoy.
2: Yeah.
1: And they've got two shows. They've got an earlier one and then a later in the evening one. It's quite sexy.
2: Okay.
1: Yeah.
2: Get the mood happening, doll.
1: Well, it's giving Crazy Horse.
2: Which is a club in Paris.
1: Yeah, like a cabaret club in Paris. Yeah, so that's what I'll be doing very soon, actually. So let's get through this show so I can boost.
2: Yes, amazing.
0: Boost.
2: Stick around, though. Coming up next, we want to unpack a huge family secret that we came across on Reddit. Ooh. It's a very, very fascinating situation.
0: Yeah, and we're going to be getting you guys involved, too. 131060 for your family secrets right now. Let's do this. Olivia Rodrigo, stupid song. You got Lucy and Nikki.

0: drive home, you got Lucy and Nikki from the Happy Hour with Lucy and Nikki podcast. And right now, we need you on the phones. 131060 is the number. What is your family secret, girls?
1: Yes, that's right. Because there's been a TikToker who's gone viral after revealing a decades-old family secret uncovered through an ancestry DNA test. So before her grandpa died, he hinted that her grandma may have a secret that she'd never told the family. Then years later, an ancestry test revealed that her grandma had secretly given birth to a daughter while she was in high school and then placed her out for adoption and took the secret to her grave. So even crazier, the daughter reportedly didn't even know that she was adopted until she was 45 years old. So it's like kind of going through the ranks, you know, like the mum adopted her out secretly. Then obviously the parents that adopted her didn't never told her that she was adopted. Mm. It's just, oh, complicated.
2: I feel like that must have happened a fair bit back in the day.
1: Oh, totally.
2: Like it was, it's kind of, there weren't as many options back then for, you know, a young lady.
1: Yeah, I know. But still, it's so sad, isn't it?
2: It is really sad. I know. And then you kind of wonder sometimes, you know, this woman's obviously 45 years old when she's found out like her true family ancestry.
1: Mm.
2: And sometimes you wonder like, would you prefer to just not have found out?
1: I think it's, I liked the idea of knowing where you've come from, you know, like even just like your heritage and stuff like that. Mm. So I think those ancestry tests are, I feel like anyone that does one of those tests finds something out, whether it be, you know, like, I don't know, country they may be from or whatever.
2: My grandpa found out that he was actually the child of the woman that raised him, but pretend she quote unquote found him on the side of the road, which is crazy chat. And it was, she actually had an affair with her own brother-in-law. So her sister's husband.
1: Oh, scandalous.
2: He figured it out at 21 when he was trying to apply for a passport. And so then he
1: got
2: to choose a name. And this man, the brother-in-law, his name was Jack. And then, so he chose his last name to be Jack's son, like Jackson. The son of Jack. That's why I'm Lucy Jackson.
1: Wow, babe.
2: You're acting like you're surprised, but you've been told that story 1,000 times.
1: I'm hammering it out for Australia.
2: Yeah,
1: mate.
2: I know, babe. I know. But it is pretty cool. But again, like, you know, this woman kept it from him. This woman raised him 21 years and then just didn't say, I'm your mum, actually. Like, that's crazy, hey?
1: I know.
2: Back then, it was all so weird. Everyone was so secretive.
1: Well, like, what are some other, there's like secret siblings, surprise adoptions, previous marriages that may be hidden, different biological parents, people lying about their
2: age. There's a lot of illegitimate love children.
1: People lying about their age. Like, that's a thing.
2: I'm going to start doing that. I'm 28, actually.
0: My dad does that.
2: What does he say that he is?
0: Oh, he would say he was like 50 when he's like 20 years older than that. And he gets these new girlfriends, and I've got to like go along with it. And then one day, one of the girlfriends years ago found his driver's license on the kitchen bench, and she asked me about it, and I was 16. And I told her the truth because I didn't know what to do. God, Dad gave it to me. They broke up. They broke up.
1: I always remember I remember the first time you told me that story, Shawnee, and you said, you go, I just couldn't believe that he was lying to Telstra.
0: Right. On his phone plan. It's
1: filling
0: a different age.
1: Plan.
0: Why are you telling the Telstra you were born in the 70s when you were born in the 50s, bro?
2: Stories that comes out about your dad. I'm starting to think he's a compulsive liar.
1: He sounds like a hoot.
2: Yeah, he sounds very fun, to be fair.
0: Well, you want to hear from you guys. 131060 is the number. What is your family secret? We got $50 to spend at Betty's Burgers in it for you. Betty's Burgers, the upgrade you didn't know you needed, and we'll take your calls right after this. You got Lucy and Nikki.
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1: Lucy and Nikki know there's nothing better than finding a new favourite song or a new favourite burger. 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

0: for your drive home. We got Lucy Nikki from the Happy Hour with Lucy Nikki podcast. All right, now we need you on the phones. 131060 is the number. What is your family secret, girls?
1: Yes, this is coming off the back of a woman going viral on TikTok after revealing that she had a family secret that was uncovered after an ancestry DNA test. Basically, that her grandma had had a baby, put it up for adoption and never told anyone.
2: Mm. And then the baby who was adopted out didn't find out that she was adopted until she was 45 years old. So it just kind of like kept trickling down the bloodline.
1: It was all very secret squirrels, wasn't it?
2: Very secret squirrels. But, you know, we do these stories on our podcast, Happy Hour with Lucy and Nikki, and like there is some crazy tales that we've heard. So,
1: oh yeah,
2: I'm excited.
1: Every
2: to see
1: family has some skeletons in the closet. Every
2: I
1: family.
2: Actually agree.
1: Yeah, for sure,
2: definitely.
0: Let's go to the phones. 131060. You got Maddie on the phone. Maddie, what is your family secret?
3: Well, my dad died in 2013, and then I was cleaning out his room in his mum's house because my grandmother had passed away, and me, my auntie, and my partner found some paperwork that told us that we have two extra sisters.
1: Whoa.
3: We agreed we'd take it to the grave, but I sat with it because I've got four other sisters, and it took me until they were old enough to tell them because I was in my early 30s and they were only 16. So I waited, and I've since told them, and then we've confirmed it that they were twins.
1: Oh.
3: But Stephanie and Elizabeth, if your dad was Dino, we're looking for you because we'd be interested to connect.
1: Oh, my gosh. That's amazing. I reckon you need to take that to TikTok. That's how people find people in this era.
3: It's full on. You said we had no idea.
2: Yeah, wow.
3: Dad was a bit of a devil.
1: Oh, sorry, what did you say their names were again?
3: Stephanie and Elizabeth. So they'd be twins. I'm 39. And then I reckon they would be, from the paperwork that we found, there was no birth dates or anything on it, and it only had the mother's name, but there was no surname, so we couldn't find out exactly, you know, I reckon they're about 35, if they are, that's what we're estimating.
2: Fascinating.
1: Wow.
2: Stephanie and Elizabeth, if you're out there and you're twins,
1: we are. They're looking for you.
2: Your sisters are looking for
1: you. Yeah, wow. Great story.
2: I hope you find them.
0: That's crazy. Thanks for calling through, Maddie. Let's go to Rachel on 131060. Rachel, what is your family secret?
4: Hey. So I did a DNA test recently, or a couple of years ago, and didn't think anything of it at the time. I just wanted to see my cultural breakdown. Yeah. And the results came through, and they were a little bit iffy. So I messaged my sister and got her to do one. Long story short, it came back on my 48th birthday that she came back as my half-sister. So our dads aren't the same.
1: Mum.
4: Yeah. So I'd grown up thinking, everyone used to always say, are you guys adopted? I was like, no. And then, then it was confirmed that that we had different dads. But then, when I was investigating who is my dad, turns out my biological dad is my dad's best friend.
1: Your mum.
2: Does everyone know now within your family?
4: They all know. So my dad, sorry, this gets confusing because dad and dad. So biological dad knew, my actual dad of 48 years knew, and mum knew, and my dad married my mum knowing she was pregnant with my biological father's child.
2: And did they remain best friends?
4: Yeah.
1: Oh my God. And so did you grow up kind of like looking at this man almost like as an uncle figure if he was your dad's best mate?
4: So yeah, he passed away when I was 5. I remember it vividly, but he does. Like, I remember him throughout my childhood up until that time, and it sort of makes sense now. But, yeah, his family had no idea, and I've hooked up, like, made contact with them, and they're absolutely beautiful. But I heard you talking earlier about things that you find out, and I've always wondered how my children are so tall, and it's like made so much sense now, that because they just look like my biological father. Yeah.
2: Wow. It's kind of like the little missing piece of your puzzle in a way.
4: Absolutely. Yeah. And I have a love of animals, and I went there and I met my aunt and was met at the gate by a turkey, and I was like, these are my people. Like,
2: oh, wow, babe. That's
1: really
2: beautiful.
1: That's a really nice ending to that story. Yeah, and I'm glad you got to get to know your dad, your biological dad, even if it was for a short amount of time.
0: I still have so many questions. I want you to get these people on the pod.
2: I know, you should come on the
0: pod. Thanks for calling through, Rachel. Let's go to Steve on 131060. Steve, what is your family secret?
5: My dad's a bit of a serial liar. So he told my mum when they met that he was 25, and he's actually was 31. And then about
1: that old chestnut.
5: Yeah, and then about 6 months into, I don't think that was a big deal, about 6 months into it, but when she found that out, she also found out that he had two kids. And they didn't live with him, so he was able to hide it for that period of time. And my mum came from a very traditional family, so it was kind of just hidden throughout the whole childhood. So these, my half-brother and sister would come over, and I was told that they were my dad's friends. I just grew up thinking my half-brother and sister were my dad's friends, and obviously they're like 15, 20 years older than I was at the time, but yeah, it was pretty crazy.
1: That is crazy. Your dad's like, friends specifically, like, oh, just these couple of mates coming over and they're actually your siblings.
5: I'm like, oh, they're very different. Like, I mean, they're about 25, you know, at the time when they'd come over, what to start with, and I was like 8 or 9. So I didn't really think much of it. But then when I got to 17 and actually found out, I was like, yeah, that kind of makes sense now.
2: That checks out. It's so weird, hey, like when you become an adult and you look back, you're like, you know, you could have just told me the truth.
5: I know. I said it would have helped the relationship a lot better if I had have known all along they were my half-brother and sister.
2: Literally. You know, probably like, these people are hanging around again.
0: Yeah, thanks for calling through, Steve. That's some bizarre stuff there, guys.
2: Yeah, that's crazy. Fascinating.
0: Hey, if you want to win $500, all thanks to Betty's Burgers, stick around. 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You got Lucy and Nikki for your drive home.

0: She is in Australia this month. Zara Larsson, Midnight Sun. If you drive home, you got Lucy and Nikki.
1: And guys, there's been a TikTok that's gone viral, and Lucy and I were listening to it, and we're like, this is so relatable.
2: Yeah.
1: And you know, I feel like we can all be a little bit guilty of it sometimes as well. But basically, what it says on the screen is how people be these days. Let's have a listen to the audio.
3: Hey, I know I said I could come to your wedding that you've been planning for over 2 years now, but it's just that I've had a really long week at work, and I'm really trying to protect my peace and my energy at the moment, so I can't make it, girl. I'm so sorry. Hey, I'm really sorry that I can't come to your 80s disco-themed 21st birthday. It's just that I forgot that I have a Pilates lesson tomorrow morning at 6 a.m., so I just have to get a great night of sleep. I hope you can understand.
1: And she's captioned the video, what happened to just sucking it up?
2: Yeah, I know. And it is fascinating because we had this conversation ourselves, Nikki and I, because we have the same friendship group. And do you know what? We actually don't do that much altogether anymore. Like, a lot of people have kids. It's not as much as we used to.
1: No.
2: But now, one of our friends had a birthday party a few months ago.

0: And even we were guilty, Nick, of acting like they had a gun to our head. We were like, oh, yeah, we've got to go. And then we both like checked ourselves and we were like, why are we acting like it's such a chore to go and hang out with our best mates when it's not? Mm. People just act like that now.
1: I think it's like we do so much in our weeks, like even like as you mentioned, I've got a Pilates class in the morning. It's like you're starting to treat life like this crazy schedule.
0: And like a chore. Like,
1: go move your body. Go socialize with your friends. Like we've all gotten so precious.
0: Yeah. And you know what's interesting? Because I'm actually hosting an event tonight. So this is very relevant to me. But I have all day been sitting there looking at my phone, waiting to have messages from people being like, hey, girl, you know, because the weather's pretty shocking, to be fair. Mm. And like, you know, I've been waiting all day for the old, I won't actually make it tonight, whatever. And I actually haven't gotten one.
1: That's
0: which
1: good.
0: I feel like is like all I've actually gotten is messages from all my friends saying, can't wait for tonight, can't wait for yeah. tonight. So it's a testament to my friends that are coming tonight. So shout out. But it's weird as a in the human psyche. That I actually have been sitting here waiting all day to have people pull out at the 11th hour.
1: Yeah, I know. Well, like that's always a part of it. Like people are always going to do that. There's always going to be drop off for events. But like I do think there's a big narrative around that. Like I'm just going to be saying no to every single thing moving forward for this. But I'm like, we've got to be able to find a balance, you know?
0: Yeah.
1: Like, how do we avoid this burnout that you kind of stop even wanting to socialize?
0: I don't know. I also just think it's taking the piss a little bit to, like, kind of act like, I've got boundaries, therefore I won't be attending your birthday. Like, you know what? I won't be inviting you next year, bro. You know who's not on the invite list?
1: Forget.
0: You.
1: I won't forget.
0: Bye.
1: So true.
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0: Lucy and Nikki from Happy Hour with Lucy and Nikki podcast. And right now it's time for this.
1: Good evening. 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
2: There's nothing I love more than celebrating other people's misery and a bad breakup.
3: Oh, wow.
2: No, quite genuinely, my favourite podcast in the world is called Everybody Has an Ex, and it's so good.
3: It is a good podcast, isn't it? There's some crazy stories out there, crazy breakups, crazy exes. Who have we got today
0: there
3: on the hotline?
0: And thanks to Betty's Burgers, we've got $500 for you just by telling us your breakup stories. Today we've got Pranita on the phone. Hey, Pranita, what's your breakup story?
4: Hi, guys. I'm such a huge punter. I literally love you guys so much.
3: I love you.
4: I'm just going to tell about my breakup situation. It's pretty messy. I bought a new apartment and I was having some flooding issues, and this is the apartment that me and my ex-partner chose together.
3: Yeah.
4: And I was having flooding issues, and he works in construction, and I was on the phone, with him and on my laptop just trying to sort out insurance, in contact with his parents, trying to just get assistance with my whole family's in New Zealand, so just needed some help. And he forgot to hang up on me, and he was not coming down to like have a look of what's going on, which I thought was kind of funny. But long story short, I overheard a girl on the phone because he forgot to hang up and I forgot to hang up because I was just typing away at my laptop. And basically, I was like, wait, is this a girl that I'm hearing? So I got my work phone, started recording, and I was like, am I tripping out or what's happening? And it was actually a girl. So he knew that I wasn't going to leave my house that day because of the flooding. So I drove down to his house, and I used to live there. So I had a key, and he saw me on the Ring camera. So, and I could see the chick's like car parked outside. Oh. And then I opened the door, and he comes running down. And he pushes me out the house and he's like, you're crazy. Like, I told you we're over. Like, swearing and like making me out to be some like crazy ex. Usually, like, yeah, because usually it's flipped. Like, when you catch your man with another woman, usually you hear like, oh, it's not what it looks like it's nothing. But it was flipped on me to be like some crazy psycho woman that.
3: So that the other girl wouldn't think that he had a girlfriend.
2: Wow.
4: Yeah.
3: That is so
2: unhinged. What a gaslighting dog.
4: Mm-hmm. And then he just like pushed me out so I couldn't see who the chick was. And it was like, you know, despairing, like, you're crazy, you need help, and I was like, what do you mean? I was literally on the phone with your mum like 2 minutes ago. So, so that was pretty messy.
3: Oh, and that's really, really intense. You pulled
4: Yeah, and
3: thing.
4: It wasn't just like a short-term relay. It was like I was with a dude for like 2.5 years.
3: Oh, wow.
4: Yeah, so that
2: what
4: was
2: happened after
4: bad.
2: That? I'm interested to know. Like, did he try and take you back at all? Like, did he try and get you back?
4: Oh, like a million times over, yeah. Like, leaving notes at my apartment. Like, he literally started coming to my gym. It was just nonstop. But that poor girl, she didn't know either that he was in a relationship.
3: Wow. How long was he two-timing for?
4: Over 6 months.
3: Oh, wow.
4: So you're too good. Pretty disgusting.
3: Wow. That's gross. Crazy.
2: Well, you know what, babe? You deserve $500 for all that misfortune.
0: Absolutely. Congrats,
4: Pranita.
0: Oh, my God.
4: Thank you so much.
0: Something good
3: you're
0: came
3: so
0: out
3: welcome.
0: Of it.
3: Totally.
4: Thank you so much.
0: That is our pleasure. Going, it is all thanks to the legends at Betty's Burgers. Ready for something fresh and real? Break up with your burger and move on with Betty's Burgers because moving on tastes pretty good. You got Lucy and Nikki.
1: Ladies, time out. Time for a wee break right now. The L, the U, the C, the Y. Lucy and Nikki be back. That's right.
5: That's right.
1: Lucy and Nikki driving you home. Lucy and Nikki. Mix FM. I'm
5: Vanessa Gibson with a sports update. It's the end of an era at the Brisbane Lions, with Chris Fagan standing down as head coach just days after securing a third straight premiership. SEN's Sam Edmund says he'll leave an incredible legacy.
6: It's got to be one of the greatest stories in the game that a guy in his 60s can engineer three consecutive premierships having never played at the top level. It might go down as the all-time greatest story of our time.
5: Fagan says he's planning to move back to Melbourne to be closer to his family. In trade news today, Fremantle wingman Nathan O'Driscoll has informed the Dockers he'll be exploring his options, while there's whispers Frio could be an option for former Collingwood forward Bobby Hill. West Coast has expressed interest in Geelong's Grian Myers, while Brisbane midfielder Sam Marshall has requested a trade to St Kilda. He was also weighing up interest from Essendon. And in cricket, Australia has won the rain-abandoned third ODI against South Africa by 47 runs under DLS. The Proteas won the series, though, 2-1. That's the latest in...
7: 3-17 for fun games, tennis tips and a barbecue afterwards. All ages and abilities are welcome. Registrations are now open for Saturday morning junior comp and hot shots, as well as Wednesday and Friday night open age comps. For more details on how to serve it up this summer, go to Stall Tennis Club's Facebook page.

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9: Your forecast across the Wimmera tomorrow. Cloudy, high chance of showers, most likely in the late afternoon and evening. Chance of a thunderstorm too with light winds. For Saturday, cloudy, high chance of showers, most likely in the morning and afternoon. Chance of a thunderstorm too with winds up to 30 k's, top of 18. For Sunday, partly cloudy, light winds, top of 19. And for Monday, partly cloudy, slight chance of a shower, light winds, top of 19. Your tops for tomorrow, Horsham 19 down to 8, Stall 18 down to 10, and Ararat 17 down to 9 overnight.
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0: That's right, big energy for your drive home. How you going, girls?
1: Oh, guys, it is big, big energy. But you know what? I'm feeling so excited because I'm about to boost in an hour to go to my own party. It's my party, yeah. And I'll cry if I want
2: to. If you want to. I know, I'm so excited. Cap the Label collaboration launch. Woohoo!
1: Well, if you guys don't know who we are, we should inform the people. My name is Lucy.
2: And I'm Nikki, and we're from Happy Hour with Lucy and Nikki, which is actually our podcast.
1: Yes, podcasters by day, radio hosts by evening. Dancers of the night, because I'm actually doing a small performance tonight.
2: What can't she do? Do you know what I have to say to that, babe?
1: What?
2: That's showbiz, baby.
1: That is showbiz, baby.
2: That is showbiz, baby. It's been so much fun filling in for Carrie and Tommy. And
1: it has.
2: We've actually been turning our radio shows into little mini daily episodes while we've been on drive. So if you've missed anything or if you're enjoying the show, you can always, you know, go back and listen to the rest of them.
1: So on brand for us to like jam pack a week in Melbourne. We've been in Melbourne for the week while we've been recording all of this, and we have just been doing the most. It's been such a fun week.
2: I know.
1: We actually we actually had like a mini rave last night at a club on Chapel Street, which was kind of cool.
2: Somewhere Bar, it was called.
1: Yeah.
2: Yeah, we gave away some tickets to our event that we're actually having in December in Melbourne. So if you are listening in Melbourne, or honestly, wherever you are in Australia, you can fly into. We're having an event called Unboxed in December.
1: It's going to be like a big rave. It's going to be so much fun.
2: A big party.
1: Yeah, but speaking of parties, coming up later in the hour, we are going to be joined by one of my favourite party girls. She's literally coined herself a party girl.
2: Mm-hmm.
1: Tovelu. Oh,
0: crap.
1: She is such a G. I've actually met her in real life, not to brag, but humble brag. Mm-hmm. And she's a very, very cool cat. And she is going to be coming on to talk about her new album, which I already am so obsessed with, guys. It's so good.
2: Yeah, it's a banger for sure. Oh, she's got so many tracks, doesn't she?
3: She does.
1: Girl Ride is her newest one, Shawnee. It's an absolute banger. It's such
0: so
1: a good song.
0: So good. Such a banger. She joins us very, very soon. Next 20 minutes. Stick around. Right now, let's get this on. G Flip. It is Bet on Fire for your drive home.

0: For your drive home, you got Lucy and Nikki from the Happy Hour with Lucy and Nikki podcast. And
1: people talk about you. Lucy and Nikki's Spill the Tea.
2: Pete Davidson has gone public with a very candid interview where he talks a lot about, I don't know, I guess some of his biggest, like, quote-unquote scandals and relationships, Kim Kardashian, the Kanye West feud.
3: Well, babe, he's had, like, a stellar lineup of girlfriends.
2: Yes, and Ariana Grande. He actually does say in it, it's interesting, he's like, he acknowledges that he's dated a lot of famous people but argues that plenty of people in Hollywood have also. So he's unsure why there's such a fascination with him. And I tend to think it's because he's not traditionally that hot.
3: Exactly.
2: Yeah, he's like the funny guy.
3: They all think he's batting.
2: Yes, 100%. So the things he had to say about Kim Kardashian, it was really quite positive. And he said that he has nothing, you know, ill about Kim or the Kardashian family. He's respected how upfront they were about their lifestyle, the cameras, etc. Kim really respected his boundaries. And the sheer intensity of her lifestyle being followed everywhere, blah, blah, blah, blah, blah, just became too overwhelming for him. So yeah. I can understand that.
3: Oh, it'd be so full on, like, especially if you weren't used to it.
2: Okay, the next thing he spoke about was the Kanye West feud. He says that his attacks actually really affected him because, I don't know if you've seen this, but Pete Davidson has been kind of quite open about his mental health struggles. And Kanye's comments pushed him into a very dark place.
3: Oh, wow.
2: Despite everything that happened between them, Pete now speaks about Kanye with empathy, pointing out the enormous level of fame and public scrutiny that he's experienced probably has led him to where he is, Kanye West.
3: Yeah, for sure. Well, his own mental health struggles. Yeah, and I actually kind of forgot that happened. That was really intense, wasn't it?
2: Like, who hasn't Kanye West gone up against, though?
3: Yeah, like, he went through that phase of just going ham.
2: But
3: hey,
2: never forget, he walked up on stage while Taylor Swift was accepting an award.
3: Poor, like, Tay-Tay.
2: I know, like, that's, I don't often side crazy with Taylor Swift, but that is one instance I will say, poor Tay-Tay.
3: Agreed.
2: Okay, and then Ariana Grande, he spoke really warmly about her despite their whirlwind engagement and breakup. He described her as a really good person, very talented. He defended her against the intense public commentary and scrutiny of her appearance because she does cop it a fair bit.
3: Yeah, especially at the moment.
2: Yeah, and he believes that she's experienced enough to handle all the public attention but still thinks the level of scrutiny she receives is wrong.
3: Do you know what I'm taking from this? I understand why Pete's had all these amazing women date him. He sounds like an absolute doll.
2: Yeah, but do you know what? I will finish on this note. Do you know he, like, just had a baby with someone and they've already broken up because apparently he's, you know, already moved on to someone else.
3: Oh, really?
2: Yeah. I mean, don't quote me on that, but, like, he had a baby with someone very recently and she's already come out publicly kind of, like, being like, I'm raising this baby on my own.
3: Oh, really?
2: Yeah.
3: Oh, no, I didn't know that. That wow, that's a whirlwind.
2: Really whirlwind, yeah. So anyway, okay, but it does sound like he's a very empathetic guy. I've got a bit of a soft spot for Pete Davidson.
3: Yeah, I can't believe he got all of his tattoos removed. That would have hurt.
2: And he also must be a bit of a lord if he can just land all these hot chicks.
3: Like, something's going on, doll. Something's got to be right.
2: Either that or he's got a big...
3: No.
2: Anyway, well, nah, kidding.
4: That's where the BDE thing started, isn't it?
2: Is it?
4: Yeah.
2: So. There you go.
4: There you go. Hey, stick around. On the way, we're going to be joined by one of your favourites, Lucy. Torbe Lu.
2: Oh, my actual favourite in the world.
4: Favorite, yes.
2: I'm a cool girl. I'm a. Anyway, I'm not going to sing and turn everyone off.
4: She's going to be joining us on the show right after this. You got Lucy and Nikki.
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0: 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You got Lucy and Nikki from the Happy Hour with Lucy and Nikki podcast. 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It's on the Listener app or if you get your podcast. 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
1: Hi, it's Tove Lo and I'm hanging out.

0: Lou, thank you so much for joining us. We are very excited to chat to you because we've been smashing this album. I'm Your Girl Ride. I think, Lucy, your favourite song of the year?
1: It actually is. I'm Your Girl Ride is like my actual favourite song. But I have to say, since the new album has come out, Idiot is now my new favourite.
2: Really? Amazing.
1: And do you know what? At the beginning of it, it's got, correct me if I'm wrong, but is it the same sample as Dance Yourself Clean? LCD Sound System.
2: It's not the sample, but it's very like inspired by that beat. Yeah, for sure.
1: Oh, that's but it's so good.
2: I just love that song so much. Yeah.
1: Me too. I love it so much. And when I heard that, I was like, oh my gosh, that is so good. Anyway, I don't know anything about music, but I know about you.
0: We're excited. Congratulations on the album. So this album was kind of put together after you were kind of questioning who you actually were. So it's kind of been a bit of an album of self-discovery for you, yeah?
2: Yeah, for sure. I kind of felt I was at this point of life where I'm like, I kind of felt like I'd been told, like, at this point in life, you're supposed to have all the answers and know what to do and who to be and, like, just know everything, and everything felt so like, at this point in life, everything is kind of final when you make decisions almost, like, and I kind of felt like I was just not there, am not there at all. I still don't know anything.
0: None of us are we?
3: So, so relatable, babe. So
1: as
3: relatable.
1: Girls in their mid-30s, we can relate to that so much.
2: Yeah.
3: There's so much pressure on trying to like have it all figured out. And I just think this is so amazing that your album is inspired by this, because I think we need to normalize not figuring it all out ever. Like, it's everyone's first time doing life,
2: yeah,
3: too, right?
2: Yeah, exactly. That's so true. So true.
0: And I was reading, what's cool is you went back to the Swedish village that you grew up in to record it all. Mm-hmm. Is that right? Yeah?
2: Yeah, so it's this place. It's called Torekov. And it's like a little fishing village on the west coast in Sweden. And I would spend every summer there as a kid, like, and in Sweden, because, you know, it's so cold and dark, long winters, like, so when summer hits, everyone's like, everyone is off, like, you kind of really make use of the summer. So, like, I just would spend so many weeks and months there throughout my whole life. I went through so many firsts there, like, first time I got drunk, first kiss, first heartbreak, first, like, friend fight, first, like, just everything that, like, kind of shapes you, you know? And so I felt like, I have a studio there now in the basement in our like family house there. And for some reason, starting the process there really helped me to unlock sort of what the hell I wanted to write about, you know, because I was finding it quite hard in the beginning to like put, yeah, I guess these feelings with no solutions like into substantial words. And so, yeah, it really helps me to go there.
1: And can I just say as well too, Valu, I loved your film clip, the creative direction from I'm Your Girl, right? Like, that was so incredible. It was like a movie.
2: Yeah, it was funny because me and my creative director, like, we'd kind of come up with the visual world for the album, like, which was this kind of, you know, like, to keep it short, like, me kind of trapped in some kind of type of conformity, looking like a cult, and then breaking free and becoming a black feral cat. It's kind of the visual story.
1: You nailed the brief.
2: So, yeah. So we had that kind of imagery already and the idea. And so, and when we shared that with the director, Nogari, who I love, who I worked with before, there's a Brazilian guy, he was kind of like, well, can we just do this album story in this first song, like, to show that whole story in one video? And we're like, yeah, let's do it. And then he sent this beautiful monastery that he'd found outside of Sao Paulo, and it's like, would you be down to come to Brazil? I'm like, let's go to Brazil. Wow. And so, yeah, we shot it all there.
0: Wow. And you had 70 dancers in there.
2: Mm-hmm.
0: That's crazy.
2: Yeah.
0: I love that.
2: It was a lot of hard work. They were everyone really was like so dedicated and really pushed themselves to make it work. So yeah, very grateful.
0: Well, if you're just joining us, we're hanging out with Torbe Lou. We're going to go to a song, and when we come back, we're going to chat to her more. But let's get her on right now. It is Torbe Lou and Alesso Heroes. You got Lucy and Nikki. We go hard.

0: with Zero Filter, Lucy and Nikki.
1: Hi, this is Ray.
2: Hi, I'm Ray.
3: Joy. Me and my sisters.
1: This one's

0: I love your visuals. Like, and we're all big Dom Dolla fans here. Lucy was at Dom Dolla, and he did a Melbourne show on the weekend. And I mean, I remember a few years ago when you.
1: I'm still recovering, to be honest.
0: You can hear it in a voice. Yeah.
2: The husband's looking lovely.
1: Literally.
0: But I remember that live performance that you did with Dom. Like, there was just so much of you in that performance. Like, and I feel like you both have a very similar creative. You both go in a similar creative direction as well.
3: Yeah, I mean, I love working with him, and he's just so talented and so lovely. And yeah, I saw clips from that show. It looked so amazing. Was it the big stadium in Melbourne?
1: Yeah, it was 60,000 people, and it was just incredible.
3: Wow.
1: Yeah.
3: Oh, I'm so happy for him. He really deserves it.
0: He does.
1: Yeah, so good. Adam, we're excited for your tour in Australia too. I will be there front and center.
3: Yes!
1: Don't you worry, I'm there.
3: Good.
0: The Estes tour is
3: I can't wait.
0: Called.
3: It's going to be so fun.
0: March next year, which is not far away. What can you tell us about the tour?
3: It's going to be, I mean, I'm kind of currently on tour right now doing the first few shows, and it's really feeling so good. It's quite the emotional roller coaster that I've created with the set list. But I'm calling it sort of like a art party. Like, it feels like a kind of an art installation show mixed with just like a rave. So, me and my band are having a lot of fun playing these shows. I can't wait to take you to Australia.
0: Well, you can't
3: it's going to be great.
0: Either. Lucy will be there front and center, as she said.
1: Absolutely. Shorty, let me play it cool. I'm not that much of a fan. No, I massively am.
3: Yeah. I'm going to be looking for you front row.
1: Yeah. Oh, yeah. You won't miss her, doll. I have told you this story before, but I'll tell you again. So Nikki and I have been best friends for a very long time, and we went to Europe when we were like 23, and Habits Stay High was literally the
2: our
1: like
2: anthem.
1: It changed our lives.
2: Mm-hmm.
3: Thank you.
1: It's such a good song.
2: It's one of those moments when it comes on, it's just like euphoria, you know? So thank you for that.
3: It's so funny too, because that song, like, it used to be, to me, it was like, you know, this heartbreak song. But now when I sing it, when I perform it, it's all like happiness and nostalgia, even though the lyrics are like, you know, quite just like weird and heartbreaking. So it's funny like that. I kind of love that the meaning of it and the feeling of it for me has changed. But I always love performing it because it's such a moment with the crowd.
0: Yeah. Oh.
3: And like, yeah, everyone is singing along and yeah.
0: I feel like that was such a turning point too in music in like 2014, I think it came out from memory.
3: Yeah.
0: And like that was just, I feel like it really inspired the next, that wave of music that came through from like 2014 to 2016. It was kind of the first track that I heard. It was that energy.
3: I mean, that makes me really happy to hear.
0: Yeah.
3: I feel like it's cool though. It is, that song honestly is like kind of the gift that keeps on giving for me, because it keeps reconnecting with new people all the time. And it's like, you know, I don't know, it seems to be one of those that like will be, yes, it's like a point in time, but it also like it's going to continue to connect with people.
0: Yeah,
1: definitely.
3: So, yeah.
0: Totally.
3: I'm proud of it.
1: Yeah, you should be.
0: Yeah, well, yeah. We're so excited to see all these songs live. Tove is here.

0: 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Make sure you grab your tickets right now from secretsounds.com. Thank you so much for coming on and taking time off the tour to speak to us.
1: We really appreciate it. Of course. Great to talk to you guys.
2: Thanks so much.
3: We'll see you in Australia.
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1: Oh, guys, that is it for us for today. 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
2: Yes.
1: At 4 o'clock again for our very last day of drive for this
2: film. I know. 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And, yeah, we'll talk to you tomorrow.
1: We will indeed. Love you guys.
3: Ladies, that's right. Time to say goodnight.
4: Lucy and Nikki are out for another night. Time for a face mask, girls. Lucy and Nikki keep up with all the latest gossip, vibes and chaotic chats. Anytime on the Listener app. Just search Lucy and Nikki. Break up with your burger and move on with Betty's Burgers. Moving on tastes pretty good.
5: I'm Vanessa Gibson with a sports update. Chris Fagan has announced he's standing down as coach of the Brisbane Lions. The 65-year-old has made the call just days after securing the club's third straight premiership. SEN's Sam Edmund says he'll be celebrated at the club's Best and Fairest tonight.
6: It's going to be a pretty emotional night tonight at the Merritt Murray Medal, the Best and Fairest, but I think moreover a night of real celebration and gratitude for a man who was achieved beyond his wildest dreams, I would have thought, when he took over that job out of the 2017 season, and they were in all sorts of trouble.
5: Essendon's new head of performance, John Longmire, has spoken to SEN, saying his new role was not on his radar a month ago until he had a chat with new coach Mark McVay.
7: I actually just spoke to Spike a couple of weeks ago and see how he's going, and the next day he rang me and said they got this new role that they had at the club and would have been interested if things went pretty quickly from there.
5: And in cricket, injury concerns to Cam Green and Matt Renshaw have taken some of the gloss off Australia's 45-run win over South Africa in the third and final ODI. That's the latest in...
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0: Your forecast across the Wimmera: tomorrow, cloudy, high chance of showers, most likely in the late afternoon and evening. Chance of a thunderstorm too, with light winds. For Saturday, cloudy, high chance of showers, most likely in the morning and afternoon. Chance of a thunderstorm too, with winds up to 30 k's, top of 18. For Sunday, partly cloudy, light winds, top of 19. And for Monday, partly cloudy, slight chance of a shower, light winds, top of 19. Your tops for tomorrow: Horsham 19 down to 8, Stall 18 down to 10, and Ararat 17 down to 9 overnight.
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0: It's currently 13 degrees.
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23: 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It's

someone's going to tell me, where did this time go, man? So quick, it's October 1st already. This is Fifi, Feb, Nick and the happy hour for your Thursday evening with Brad Wood. Telling you before 7 o'clock why it is a terrible idea to leave the father of a newborn baby with that child, especially when the father himself, one of our team members, is obsessed with TikTok health trends. Let's find out coming up after we try and fix a purchase that Fifi made for her daughter, Daisy, who loves singing, just off Instagram. It's arrived. We're just not sure if it's a scam purchase or not. We can't get this thing working. Let's try and do it. After this, in 3 minutes, welcome to Fifi, Feb, Nick, and the happy hour for your Thursday evening.

0: Thanks for choosing to be with us this evening, Fifi, Fev and Nick. This is the happy hour.
1: Can we talk about, I told you this like a couple of weeks ago.
2: Mm-hmm.
1: It was a weekend, might have been a Sunday morning, and Sunday. I opened Instagram and Fev had DM'd me something he thought Daisy might like for me to buy her. Daisy was sitting next to me at the time. And I Perfect. Showed her, and it was a kid's sing-along karaoke microphone.
3: Oh, gross. Just after her just like her mother.
1: Now, it helped that the girl on it was singing Golden by the mm-hmm. K-pop Demon Hunters, because Daisy was like, yeah, Mum, I'd love it. But the real clincher, the sales point was, because we've got lots of microphones at home. Daisy loves singing. We're a singing family. You might remember Fifi Box One Night Only. But
2: how could we
1: plenary.
2: Forget?
1: But this was unique because you could connect your phone and play the music through it. So mm-hmm. she's singing along. So if I connect my phone to this microphone, I can play K-pop Demon Hunters on my phone and Daisy hears it while she sings, and she sings along with it. So that got us across the line.
3: I sent it to Fee and then within 1 minute and 43 seconds, bought it, done. So
1: huge discount, $145. It went down to $90, yeah, $90. So I thought I was getting a bargain.
2: Yeah. You're pretty much making cash.
1: I've fallen for every trick in the book.
3: Girl math, free.
1: And then anyway, it hadn't come, and I'm like, gosh, weeks have gone past. I thought I'd fallen for a scam. But no, Fev, yesterday it turned up.
3: You're
1: and
3: welcome.
1: I would please now like to bring it into the studio so we can all see.
2: All right, influence me.
1: Gemma,
3: looks awesome.
2: Oh, wow.
1: Bringing it into the studio.
2: What is that? Oh, my.
1: What is that? Hang on a second. It's it's two pieces of plastic.
2: That could be.
3: That looks great.
2: That.
3: What, that's
2: that
3: what it
2: could
3: is on
2: be.
1: The
2: most
1: $2
2: poorly
1: the
2: made
1: market.
2: Thing. That is horrendous. Well, I was going to say.
3: Don't worry about the price. That's amazing. Hook it up and sing.
1: Okay, now, hang on. You say hook it up. To connect my mobile phone to it, it's got a headphone jack. So how do I... Headphone jacks don't go into Apple iPhones.
2: There's no way that's playing anything.
1: How do we get this to work?
2: Check one, two.
3: There we go.
2: I cannot... Everyone listening right now, this is the most poorly made thing.
3: You've got a kid from St. Kevin.
1: Oh, so here we go. We're going up. It's a moment.
3: It's great.
1: You can't connect your phone because, as I said, it's a headphone jack. It doesn't have the lightning cable or the cable C connector.
3: Yeah, but you just get one.
1: Well, no, you can't connect
2: that
1: it.
2: That is
1: it doesn't have
2: putrid.
1: It's horrible.
3: It's a great thing.
1: Honestly, at any local market, that would be possibly $7.
2: Yeah.
1: It won't stop falling apart.
3: Take care of your product.
1: I was fleeced.
3: No, you're not.
1: That is absolute. And then I was showing the team outside. I said, but look at the video. Because when I got the video from Fev and I showed Dave, she was like, that's amazing. It was pointed out to me very quickly, that was an AI child. How do we know, James, it was an AI child? It was an AI video?
4: Well, for one, when she puts her hands together, it merges into a
2: single hand. No.
1: She's uni hand.
5: Fee, I've got the audio of the
2: app. Hands
5: this is how
2: melt.
5: This is how it's meant to sound.
3: All I've got to say to you, Fiona, is you're welcome because you know what?
1: What?
3: There is no money that can be spent for your child's happiness.
1: No.
3: And if she sings in that, she'll be happy.
1: Daisy, we unpacked it. Daisy.
2: All the logos on the microphone stand are all melting. They're AI, so the font and the text is all wrong.
3: It looks good. It's cute.
1: It's just a piece of plastic.
3: Yeah.
1: Daisy laughed. She literally laughed at it when I took it out of the box.
3: Memories.
1: No, now, 13 10 60.
2: Memories.
1: I'm so interested if anyone can relate to this.
2: Oh.
1: What did you order and then what did you get? Because this is not what we ordered.
3: Yeah, it is.
1: This is no.
2: What I do like is that it's called, what's it called? Kids something.
1: Kids karaoke machine.
2: Kids karaoke machine. And then underneath it says peerless performance. And that is true because you'll have no friends. Everyone will leave.
3: That is good.
1: Jump on a mic.
5: That's on.
3: We're going up. That sounds amazing.
2: It doesn't. It sounds like the same microphone people on the rowing crews have.
3: I have ginger nuts.
2: Yeah.
1: Oh, John.
2: It's like Xavier, kids are getting yelled at.

0: you've had a magnificent day. Thanks for being with us. This is Fifi, Fev and Nick, and you're on the happy hour.
1: I just want to stop everyone down just for a second. Now, you've come in and given me a whack about your little online purchase.
2: Me?
1: Yeah, little old you. And guess what? I have got this working.
2: Okay.
1: Do you want to hear?
2: Here's the thing. I want to make this clear.
1: No, I have to give that context. I'm playing. Shh.
3: Ready? It's great.
2: Okay.
3: That is
2: so
3: good.
2: Here's the thing. What got me across the line for the $99 was that it was a little karaoke microphone that Daisy, we could connect our phone to and then hear the music. Yeah, but it took Leon finding the correct connection jack, which didn't come in the box. We were at home, couldn't connect it, couldn't get our phones connected.
1: Kids that sounds like a you that. Problem.
2: Yeah, exactly, but that would be another parent's problem. We don't all work at radio stations again, where we can get the connector.
4: If it was $7.
1: Money well spent.
2: Yes.
4: No, I do.
1: Money well spent.
2: Anyway, disagree. I would argue, Fev, you and I, it just broke again. Fev and I fell for an Instagram ad, and we've since found out it was an AI Instagram ad. The child's not even real.
4: Yeah, the child's hands melted together when she put them
2: together. The microphone looks steel, like it's a legit microphone that Taylor would use, and it's a piece of plastic that's broken 10 times in the studio. But that's what we're asking. Anyone bought something online and almost laughed when it turned up? Morag, hi Morag.
5: Hi, Phoebe, Fev and Nick, how are you?
2: Thank you for calling in with your amazing Scottish accent. We love it. What did you order, Morag?
5: Well, to understand my story, you need to understand I love Christmas, right? Christmas in our house is a big thing. And when we moved from the UK to here, I wasn't allowed to bring my beautiful stand-up reindeer, right? There are restrictions on what you can bring into the country. So for the last few years, I have been searching for the best family of reindeer to have in my front garden, right? I wanted a beautiful family of light-up reindeers. Anyway, this past Christmas, I found the ideal thing online. I think the daddy reindeer was something like 3 foot tall. It was all like light up. Family of three reindeers, all 3D, looked amazing. So it cost, I think it was, the price came down to something like, I don't know, $150. I thought, convinced my husband, just went away and ordered it. Anyway, it turned up. And it was like the polar opposite. It was a flat piece of, they were three flat pieces of metal. I think that the tallest one was, I think, about 50 centimetres, if it was anything.
2: Oh.
5: So it was about 1,000 pieces. My husband spent about, I don't know, 4 hours trying to assemble it to see if they could try and,
1: you've been ripped off.
5: Make this work. And it was just awful. They just put them in the garden. They fell over.
2: Oh, yeah. Morag.
5: Yeah, it was not a happy sight.
2: I understand how you feel.
1: Are you joking? This is gross. Morag just needs to come to me for Insta purchases.
2: No, Morag, I get it. It should be a crime. You can't make it look like something that you're not getting.
1: What do you think you get from
4: every fast food?
1: Every one of them.
2: Morag, thank you for sharing that. Hi, Eric.
6: Good morning. How are we all today?
2: Very well. Eric, what did you order and then what turned up?
6: I need to make it very clear that I didn't order nothing.
2: Okay.
6: My wife ordered, because we're a little bit older and we suffer from a bit of pain with our joints and everything, she found these wonderful gummies that were going to fix all our problems for $250.
2: Ooh.
4: Beautiful.
6: Yeah, fantastic. Turned up about 5-6 weeks later. A little plastic bag with five, what I can only describe as almost Pascal wine gums.
2: Oh, no. Of course. Eric, I worry about I see people trying to sell gummies.
1: Yeah, I brought them. I bought them. Eric, stay on the line, mate. I'll pass you on to one. I use them
2: but
1: to help you sleep.
2: How do you prove the gummies have all this stuff that they say is going to fix you? They're just gum. They could just get them from the lolly shop.
1: Trust.
2: No, I feel, Eric, that your poor wife, I get that.
6: Me.
2: thank you. Leslie. Hi, Leslie.
7: Good morning, Fifi, Fab and Nick. How are you guys?
2: Leslie, what did you order? What did you think you were getting?
7: Oh, so just like you, I saw it on Instagram last summer.
2: Yeah.
7: So it's an portable air conditioner.
4: Yeah.
2: For double air conditioner?
7: It's just like a plastic. It's just like a fan of plastic. But when you saw the advertisement on Instagram, it's like it's cool breeze. Like, oh, I can bought one.
4: Portable air conditioner.
7: Because it's my one, take one, too. But instead, my kids also, like, laughing. It was like, Mom, it's just like a fan. It's not an air conditioner. I spent $100.
4: Oh,
7: but,
4: no.
7: Yeah, it's just, oh, it's really,
2: you just bought a fan. That's so funny, Leslie. I get it.
7: That's it.
2: Yeah, and these AI is getting us even worse now. This is because they make things look really good.
1: Fiona, this is amazing.
2: Okay, it's not. Thank you, Leslie. Vicky in Mount Waverley. Hi, Vicky.
3: Good morning, everyone.
2: Morning, Vicky. What did you think you were getting and what turned up?
3: Oh, I was so excited to find a beautiful nativity set for our front yard decorations for Christmas time. So saw it on board for delivery. I was like, I'll rush home because I've only got a couple more days to decorate. And it arrived and I was like, oh, there's no password at the front door. I looked in the letterbox and there it was. It was a sticker.
2: Oh. Get out.
4: Oh, no.
2: It was a sticker.
3: A lovely nativity sticker.
1: I may have done some of that purchasing before.
2: Do you reckon the people who box this to send it out laugh?
1: Oh,
2: like
1: yeah.
2: When the order comes through.
4: What a fun
2: like,
4: factory to work in.
2: Someone's bought another sticker. What are you doing? Oh, he's playing horses through the karaoke machine.
1: Mate, are you joking? Listen to this.
4: Should I check the roads?
8: We will fly.
4: I reckon please. You could sell this to Feb for 120. Make a little profit.
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0: finishing the drive home with a laugh. This is Fifi Fevernick. Thanks for being here for the happy hour.
1: We're about to talk about sardines. Two reasons.
2: Yuck.
1: One, you know how there's all this maxing thing going on? Is it a Gen Z thing? They're look maxing. What else they maxing?
2: Everything.
1: Yeah, I just feel like
3: there's
1: every time.
3: There's another one, my favourite one, but I can't say it on air.
1: Oh, you can't do that. But do I read yesterday
3: Black
1: about.
3: Peas would call it get it started maxing.
4: Oh, yep.
2: Foreplay? Is that what you're talking about?
1: Yes, yes, D-list Dan.
5: I was China maxing at the start of the year.
3: China maxing, yeah.
5: Yeah, went to China, smoked a lot of cigarettes, just sitting in circles with your friends, playing some cards. It's China maxing.
1: You were China maxing.
2: A couple of lazy Susans.
3: My dad's been China maxing his whole life.
1: A new one is sardine maxing. The internet's obsessed with sardines.
3: Even in a nice chili oil or something?
1: Yuck. TikTok, there's over 100,000 videos tagged hashtag sardines. Influencers are sharing recipes. They're doing sardine charcuterie boards, just opening tins and eating sardines. I love sardines, so fine with this.
2: No,
1: yeah.
2: They stink.
3: You don't have to max them, though.
1: Well, this is, you know what this is, though? As we said, this is influencers. These are Gen Zs who are doing this.
2: Mm-hmm.
1: I'm pretty sure newborn babies shouldn't be sardine maxing.
2: No. I'm maxing wine.
1: Let Josiah tell you a story about
2: what
1: when his beautiful wife, Melita, left him alone with their 11-month-old, Alea.
4: Alea, beautiful Alea, and my beautiful wife, Melita, who doesn't know about this. So hopefully she's
1: And she left you for
4: listening.
1: Hours the other day.
4: Yeah, so she finally had a well-deserved.
2: The fact she leaves you with the baby, that's alarming.
4: No, you already is. It's trust and respect, Fev. And
2: I've seen you with that baby. Oh. I saved your baby's life.
4: Twice.
2: Did you know about that? Have I spoke about this?
1: I don't know.
4: Maybe off air you did.
2: Yeah, I caught the baby.
4: We've got a concrete table, coffee table.
1: Oh, yeah, no, you did tell me this, yeah.
2: And he fell off, and Josiah didn't even flinch.
4: Well, she's got to learn something.
1: Concrete coffee table.
2: I caught the baby.
4: Yeah. It had bubble wrap around it.
2: No, and then, it didn't.
4: No, before that, and I'd just taken it off. I thought she'd learned. And then
3: you should put bubble wrap around
1: it.
3: Put bubble wrap around the baby, I reckon.
2: She's 11 months. I thought she'd learned.
4: Anyway,
2: what have you done now? What have you done?
4: Melita had a well-deserved mum's night out Friday night. She went out with one of her school friends for a drink. Oh. So, no, she's not.
2: Why she got benched then?
4: Not in high school. She is in 25 years old. She went out with a friend, left Alea with me. We had a good night. I had the rugby on TV, and I thought I'd make her dinner. And so I bought her, and I watched an Instagram reel saying how good high omega-3 foods are really good for babies. Brains are developing the brain.
3: Yeah.
4: So I bought her some sardines, and I thought a bit strong on their own, so I mixed it with some avocado. What a terrible combination. That baby.
3: No,
4: they don't know any different. Their palate is like, they don't have any palates yet.
3: They haven't been smoking. Their tongues work perfectly fine.
4: So I mashed up some sardines and avocado together.
2: So you think they don't taste?
4: It has a taste. I tried it first just to make sure.
2: No, but you think the baby doesn't taste?
1: No, hang on.
4: You know what I mean.
1: He said to me earlier, you tell kids what's good and bad. So I'm just giving her things and I'm saying,
4: It's like Melita was adding flavours to the food. I'm like, don't do that. She doesn't know what flavour is yet. Just give it to her. It's fair enough.
3: But sardines and avo sounds like something you eat when you lost a deer.
2: In the jungle.
4: It's so good for her.
2: That's a jungle
1: trial. Well,
4: hang on.
1: Yeah.
4: It's so good for her.
1: But how did this play out?
4: Yeah. Well, she enjoyed it. She had half the bowl before she started looking at me. So I hope Melita's not listening. And then she just vomited.
1: Projectile.
4: All over the chair thing she sits in, all over herself, all over her bib, all over me, my hoodie that I think I got in here today. That's what that smell is. Everywhere. Anyway, so then while I'm cleaning that up, I thought I'd put her around. She's, running around and standing on everything at the moment. And while I'm cleaning up the vomit, I hear this smash, smash, smash. She's opened up one of the drawers, grabbed the brand new porcelain plates that Melita ordered from some expensive place, and she thought she was at a Greek wedding and she was just smashing.
2: Never feed me that again.
4: So I didn't tell Melita because when she came home later the night, how was it? I was like, yeah, she's really good. Everything went well.
1: You're one of those dads that you just can't be left alone with the kids.
2: Ever.
4: But she survived.
1: But there are dads like this, and 131060, if you've been left alone with the baby and it's backfired or you got yourself into trouble, because they're in maternity. I'm not being judgmental, but there are maternal instincts, I do believe, and sometimes.
2: Oh, yeah, men don't have it.
1: Actually, before I even had kids, so when I was a nanny in London, and I was like 19, 20, and I nannied for this 2-year-old, and the mum said the two-year-old could have a play date. So these other kids came over, and I had about 4 2-year-olds, and one just lost their bowel just released, and it was releasing everywhere, everywhere. And I didn't know how to deal with that at the time, so I put her in a shower, and I just pointed the nozzle at her and hosed her down like you do the elephants at the zoo.
4: Oh, that's fine.
1: I don't know.
4: Give her a high five and a sticker. She pooed everywhere.
1: Well, I know.
4: Get in the shower. Got to wash you off. What
2: I
4: meant
2: like
4: to
2: a
4: do?
2: Hose down. Yeah. I did with my kids, and I've done it with all of them, and they've all done the test. It's just a little initiation test. They love avocado, and the lad had avocado.
4: You did.
2: But we used to, I love Japanese, and when we go out, I've forced my kids to eat the Japanese avocado. And they're like, is that avocado, Dad? Yeah, it's avocado. Try it. Take a fair bit because you don't want to put like a little bit on because you love avocado, and it's wasabi. Oh, bro. Their faces. It is priceless.
4: 13.
2: See, mums wouldn't do that.
1: Two of my brothers used to do to me, because I love Coke to this day. Now I drink Coke Zero. I love Coca-Cola. Yeah, and when I was little, my brothers would get me Chinotto, you know, that Italian, disgusting Italian drink is. And I would go to Skull Chinotto, and that is disgusting.
2: That'd come out your nose and everything.
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0: Thank you for joining us for your late drive home. This is Fifi Fevenick, and you are on the happy hour.
1: Josiah was left with his 11-month-old daughter, Alea, the other day, fed her sardines and avocado because he saw it a lot on TikTok.
2: Yeah.
1: And for adults trying to load up with protein
2: omega
1: and iron.
2: Omega-3, good for baby
1: and
2: brains.
1: And fed it to his 11-month-old who projectile vomited it everywhere.
2: Poor thing.
1: And then smashed all your beautiful wife Melita's plates.
2: Yeah.
1: She porcelain plates.
2: Ceramic. I said porcelain.
3: Does she know?
2: She hasn't found out. And I've just got a couple of messages as well, people giving it to me for not telling my wife. I want to defend myself. The reason I haven't told yet about any of this is because she was on a night out and I wanted to enjoy a night out in the future.
3: Oh,
2: I don't want to, you know.
3: Oh,
2: I do. But she won't leave me in charge again if she finds all this
1: she
2: out.
1: Shouldn't.
2: Hopefully not listening.
1: Hi, Emma.
4: Hi.
1: Emma, did you leave your partner alone with the kids?
4: I did. So we were trying to wean my daughter off breastfeeding, so I went to stay at mum's for the weekend. And I obviously left them both home with my partner on the Friday night. And I called him on the way home and said, just put her in our bed so if she wakes up, you can just get her back to sleep and you'll hear her. Anyways, the next morning I rang him to see how it all went, and he said that he woke up at 1:45 a.m. because he saw flashing lights and heard noises. He went out to the lounge room, and there's my 6-year-old and 2-year-old sitting on the couch watching Teletubbies. My 6-year-old, bless her, heard the little one screaming, and she went and somehow got her out of her cot. I still don't know how she lifted her out. She grabbed her blanket, her teddy, took her to the couch, put Teletubbies on because she thought that would calm her down, and she told me it worked. So if she's ever sad, just put Teletubbies on, Mum.
3: And your husband slept through the whole lot.
4: And my partner slept through the whole thing.
3: Wow. Yeah.
1: Just kids up comforting themselves in the middle of the night.
3: Oh,
1: that
3: cute,
1: is
3: though.
1: So cute.
4: Very cute. I'm glad I had my eldest home to look after the little.
3: Yeah, eldest who is six.
2: Yeah.
3: You can always tell that dads are just no good when a 6-year-old can look after. Wait.
5: I'm not copping that.
3: Dads aren't that great.
1: Thank you, Emma. Shelley.
6: Hi, guys. How you going?
1: Yeah, good. What happened when you left the kids at home with your partner?
6: So my son was born nearly 15 years ago. On day 3, I said, listen, baby's fed, baby's clean, baby's asleep, just going to go to the shops for 10 minutes. I drive over there. As I'm driving back, just 10 minutes later, I see my husband's car. And I think, what's going on? He doesn't have a car seat. He has completely forgotten he had a baby. Thought he'd just go to Mitre 10.
1: No!
6: And left him at home all by himself.
3: Dad's, man.
6: I just rang him. I went mental. And he goes, oh, he's all right. He can't move. I didn't mean it.
3: That's so bad.
6: Glover, if you're listening, I will never let this down.
1: Of course you won't.
3: You will never leave your kid with your husband ever again after that.
6: Oh, do you know what? I did. Oh. A few months later, I saw, I'm really tired. Can you please lie with him and put him to sleep? And then I hear thud because my husband fell asleep first before the baby.
1: No,
3: and baby fell off.
1: How old is this baby now?
3: 15.
6: He's nearly 15. Yeah.
1: Oh, phew! Wow. He survived.
6: He survived.
1: We got him to 15.
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I was like, girls, I think this is the one we should do. And then got them in, got a ton of choir takes, loads of vocal layers. 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

Taylor Swift. I'm so excited you can finally hear my new song, Patient Zero. Patient Zero. One of my friends had been reached out to by the new girlfriend of an ex of hers, asking for guidance on if she had had the same experiences with this guy. I wonder if I could write something from the perspective of getting this phone call. And Patient Zero is the result, and I'm really proud of it. I hope you like it.

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I've always been a big fan of The Cause, and especially their song Breathless. So to put out my own version is really exciting. I knew as soon as I posted it, this one was going to be special.

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I started the idea the day of my wedding to the right person. Maybe when someone proposes or something is in front of them that they know is not right, they're like, remember that song? 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
14: Your forecast across the Wimmera. Tomorrow, cloudy, high chance of showers, most likely in the late afternoon and evening. Chance of a thunderstorm too with light winds. For Saturday, cloudy, high chance of showers, most likely in the morning and afternoon. Chance of a thunderstorm too with winds up to 30 km, top of 18. For Sunday, partly cloudy, light winds, top of 19. And for Monday, partly cloudy, slight chance of a shower, light winds, top of 19. Your tops for tomorrow, Horsham 19 down to 8, Stall 18 down to 10, and Ararat 17 down to 9 overnight.
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14: We're sitting on 12 degrees.
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2: Your forecast across the Wimmera tomorrow: cloudy, high chance of showers, most likely in the late afternoon and evening. Chance of a thunderstorm too with light winds. For Saturday, cloudy, high chance of showers, most likely in the morning and afternoon. Chance of a thunderstorm too with winds up to 30 k's, top of 18. For Sunday, partly cloudy, light winds, top of 19. And for Monday, partly cloudy, slight chance of a shower, light winds, top of 19. Your tops for tomorrow: Horsham 19 down to 8, Stawell 18 down to 10, and Ararat 17 down to 9 overnight.
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Hey, this is Cyril, and you're listening to Breathless. I've always been a big fan of The Cause, and especially their song Breathless. So to put out my own version is really exciting. I knew as soon as I posted it, this one was going to be special.

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1: An absolutely huge day for you today, Matt O'Kine, because it's finals time. World Cup finals. Forget about it. This is the real deal. Australia's best TV show theme tune will be decided. Ooh. It is a 5-pronged Royal Rumble in which some of the best theme tunes this country has are going up against each other. We're letting you know what they are. We're letting you know who they beat. And we're looking ahead towards tomorrow when we find out who takes it out. It was a huge week last week, though, of just grit and determination between these finalists and controversy.
19: Thousands of votes coming in as well. It's been so good. We're going to dive into all of that very, very shortly. But also, Alex Dyson, improv?
1: Yeah, it's a big week for me, Matt O'Kine, so I'm going to be needing your help a little bit, if that's all right.
19: Okay.
1: And Bron. Bron's got to be part of this as well. So that's all coming up here on a big edition.
19: Wait. And also...
1: Perfect, Matt.
19: Are we...
1: Yes, and also. This is perfect. You're the perfect person.
19: Are we getting Dave Hughes on the show?
1: Yeah, I can give you a Hughesy update.
19: Oh, all right, let's dive in. Matt and Alex, All Day Breakfast, hope you're well.
20: Let's get this show on the road.
21: Let's go.
20: Here we go.
19: So where are we going to start, Daiso? I mean, well, should we dive into the finalists?
1: I think we should. I really think we should, Matt, because it's been hotly contested, Australia's Best TV Show theme song, maybe even the biggest Australia's Best so far.
19: One of these head-to-heads that we had just over this past week, just shy of 5,000 votes. I mean, this is spreading like wildfire.
1: It's quite huge. And I think it's the passion that people have for these particular songs. Obviously, coming out to give us the five finalists from 10 down to five. And the results came as followed. We kicked off the week last week, Matt O'Kine, where Play School came up against Bananas in Pyjamas.
19: People thought that was going to be tough. People thought we led with our toughest one, but that was soon to be a walk in the park.
1: Yeah, it ended up being a 65% victory for Play School. Quite iconic. Bearing there, beating Bananas Coming Down the Stairs to take out number one. But childhoods were only just beginning to be ruined, Matt, with people forced to vote against some of the most treasured songs that defines the generation. Because then we moved on to the closest semi-final of the entire week.
19: Oh, this was neck and neck. I had to check back in several times across the day to see where we were sitting with this one. It was Rage versus Wide World of Sports cricket opener.
22: Rage.
19: Do you know, someone said I was very disappointed that we didn't put the closing theme of Rage. You know that one?
1: Yeah, I do.
19: I can't really do it, but, you know, Rage.
1: Jared commenting, dang, the sound of summer versus the sound of afters, which was huge. Elle said, as much as I dislike cricket, Rage gave me so many nightmares as a child, so potentially voting against the least favourite of each.
19: But then the controversy with cricket being that it was a catalogue song from a UK music catalogue, and it had also been used for the opening themes of a show called Bluey.
1: What?
19: Which was an old Australian police show, Bluey. Remember Barge Arse?
1: Kind of like The Bill or something.
19: Yeah, something like that. Yeah, it was an old TV show.
1: Okay.
19: From 1970s, a guy with a moustache.
1: Oh, Bill the Beer Guy pointed it out. The voters, might not have influenced the voting, Matt, because Wild World of Sports cricket opener did win with 52% of the vote over Rage, taking it into the final. Whether people want to hold that against in the final, we'll wait and see. But it did move on to Cheese TV versus Bluey, which was probably our biggest generational sort of split in the voting.
19: Yeah, this was a tough one. It was usually coming down to your childhood versus your child's childhood. Yeah. And it seems to me like the power of recentness got Bluey certainly across the line here. Shout out to Geoff Bush, who we chatted to on the pod, almost didn't take the job, as was picked up by news.com.au. I don't know if you saw that news article, Alex Dyson.
1: They're big fans of the pod, must have heard that.
19: Quoting our podcast in their article.
1: And I got to say, of all the themes, we had a lot of themes got posted last week. The Cheese TV one is the one that got stuck in my head across the week. Cheese TV.
19: It is a real Euro trash pop banger, isn't it?
1: Yeah, and shout out to B. Gons, who commented on that one. I won a Game Boy Advance when I was 7 years old from Cheese TV. Will forever be one of my greatest achievements. And so it should be.
19: I'm still jealous. I just heard that and I'm 41. I could buy a Game Boy myself right now. It still wouldn't feel right. It wouldn't feel like winning it on Cheese TV.
1: Well, in the end, Bluey took it out with 66% of the vote. Austin commenting, Bluey is one of the greatest exports we've had since Margot Robbie. So there we go. It's into the final.
19: All right, now we've got two more head-to-heads that we had. H2O just had water versus Neighbours, and this one, Dice, I'm not going to lie, I was a little bit disappointed in the Australian public with this outcome. I was hoping my girls, H2O just add water, would get through, but alas, it drowned. It drowned in the big wide sea to an Australian stalwart of the screen.
1: Everybody needs good neighbours. So Neighbours did take it out with 68% of the vote. Jordan said, this is tough. Neighbours is more iconic, but going off the song alone, that H2O theme is a banger.
19: It is, man. Bron, how did you feel about that outcome?
12: It was tough. I think H2O is one of the better ones that we've had in the competition. Even though Round the Twist has been stuck in my head, if we're going off just earworminess.
1: Yeah, if you missed the episode where that final was on, we did chat to the composer of H2O, Just Add Water, Steph. It was quite incredible. So make sure you're listening to that one. But one of the comments under that particular one was, hurry up and let me vote for Ship to Shore, which brings us to Friday's semi-final. It was Ship to Shore versus Round the Twist. I was like, that has to be on Friday, the final. Versus Round, have you ever felt like this? And I got to say, Matt, as a huge devotee to the theme song of Ship to Shore, I thought it would have been closer.
19: I thought it was going to be closer too. I was quite gobsmacked when I hit, you know, admittedly, I hit Round the Twist.
1: Oh, Matt.
19: And I was shocked when that black bar just shot forward into the 90% at that time when I voted. Yeah. 92% it was. So I think, you know, if we're really looking at the song, which song would I rather, you know, sit down and have a cup of tea to listening? I reckon it would have to be Round the Twist.
1: It did take it out. 88% of the vote is sort of where it's ended. Ali said, how dare you pit these two against each other? Aaron Gox said it was like choosing a favourite child. Goxie would definitely know that one.
19: The Beardless Brewer, who we've spoken to on the show many times before over the, you know, in the years gone by, he suggested that because Round the Twist was just such a champion of this poll so far, that we just elevate it to automatic grand final status.
1: As in, like, it's a season of sport and it's the one seed that gets a week off out in front whilst the others battle it out in the semis.
19: Yes, and then we do the semis for the other two. I mean, that was an option. Should we do that? Should we do it?
1: It took too long.
19: No, we just do two. We just do two semi-finals.
1: Okay, so you're saying that we do Play School versus Wild World of Sports, Bluey versus Neighbours, and the winners of those two would then be up
19: against Round the Twist. Yes.
1: Or are you saying after we do that, the winners of each two would then play each other and then face Round the Twist in the final?
19: No. I think we do two preliminary finals, and then we do one big final next week. It's not too much. It's too much having to choose one out of five options. That's I don't like that idea. That's scary to me.
1: But it's choosing one out of five or one out of three. That's fine.
19: No, I think we do it.
1: Why don't we just put Ship to Shore in the final then?
19: No!
1: Sampology, incredible Australian artist Sampology, commented on that one, saying Ship to Shore theme is Australia's pond de floor. And a never a truer statement has there been said. Has there been uttered?
19: I don't know what pond de floor is.
1: Major Lazer, pond de floor?
12: I don't know what that is either.
1: You've never listened to Major Lazer's pond de floor.
12: I've never heard of Ship to Shore either.
1: It's the drum, like the drum drop. It's hard to sing a drum, all right? Pond de floor. Yeah, come on.
19: Oh, okay, yeah. No, I do know.
1: You
19: went
1: the Triple J, man.
19: Okay, yeah. But I just missed that era. It's a 2009 song, bro. I wasn't there then.
1: Fine.
19: So anyways, I think, Bron, how do we feel about this?
12: No, I hate that. Yeah.
19: No.
1: We've got to do it all in. We've been talking about the Royal Rumble.
12: Because if it's going to win, it's going to win against the five. Like, the winner.
19: No, we need more. I want this tension. I want it to be drawn out. Come on.
1: But it's not fair to just, we're just assuming from one comment, putting it through to the final. Maybe it won't. Maybe around the truth. Neighbours is Australia's biggest export.
2: You know what I'd rather do if we're going to bend the rules around? Oh, not even bend the rules. We'll do the 5 grand final. That's fine. And then maybe next week, just for fun, do Neighbours versus Home and Away just to see.
19: No! No!
2: Look,
1: it's got to be an all. Because, like, Bluey, you're telling me that a lot of votes won't come through for Bluey. And Round the Twist sits on top of the Pantheon and Bluey's just scrabbling around in the semis to try and get up with Round the Twist. No. Absolutely not.
19: Bluey is incredible, but it hasn't lasted the test of time yet.
2: But it will. But it will.
19: Yeah, maybe. I don't doubt that it has the potential.
1: We got to do the all-in challenge.
2: It's the all-in.
19: No! Oh, look, fine. I'm 2-1. That's fine, but you're both wrong, and I hate you both. So whatever. I don't care. Do whatever you want. This podcast stinks. I don't like you.
1: I trust the voters to pick the best of the 5. If it happens around the twist, fine. If it happens to be Neighbours, perfect. If it happens to be Bluey, great. If it happens to be the Wild World of Sport cricket theme, fantastic. If it happens to be Play School, good on them. All right? There's 5. Everyone with an equal chance.
19: You're making a big mistake here, guys.
1: And the Beardless Brewer, you know, makes a good point. Imagine, Matt, if we lived a world in which a single comment under an Instagram article changed everything like that. We just had to agree and go on with it. We can't do it out of principle. Hughes would be bloody running the country.
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1: Mix FM. Alex Dyson is across from me. My name's Matt O'Kine, and I'm very excited about Ghana playing England in but a few moments. Alex Dyson in the World Cup.
2: Oh,
1: very exciting.
2: Oh, you'd be getting a little bit nervous, Matt O'Kine. How do you reckon the Ghanaians will go against the big boys from old England town?
1: Well, you know, they won their first game, so who knows? Anything can happen. It's really England, one of those teams, they can play great and they can flop hard. Just depends on how floppy they feel today.
2: Well, I'm feeling very floppy today. I'm very nervous myself going on to stage tonight to do some improv comedy. If you happen to be in Melbourne and you feel like a bit of Wednesday night improv, come on down to Comedy Republic, 6:30. I'll be jumping up alongside a lot of the cast from Thank God You're Here, trying my best to do a bit of yes and.
1: I'm slightly glad that I'm going to miss it because I can't stand cringing that hard.
2: Alex Dyson, the England football team of comedy. He can sort us some big heights and he can flop hard.
1: Hey, we got a big show for you. There was controversy yet again in the Australia's Best competition we are holding at the moment. Australia's Best original TV theme song. Boy, oh boy, there was big movements unfolding yesterday. Our group chat was going off.
2: It was.
1: In the early hours going, what is this? What is happening? We need to change this quickly.
2: And I think a little bit like in the World Cup sometimes, I was watching Lionel Messi score 5th goal of the tournament. He scored all of Argentina's goals across the whole tournament so far. And the Argentinians were celebrating. Matt was like the Argentinian fans in the group chat yesterday, and the rest of us were hanging our heads because you got a bit of a win, Matt O'Kine. We'll get into that very soon.
1: I did. And also, we're going to dive into a somewhat of another controversy involving boulders, parchment, and clipping devices.
2: Oh,
1: let's kick off with the source that's taken over the world. It's Matt and Alex All Day Breakfast. Hope you well.
3: Let's get this show on the road.
4: Let's go.
3: Here we go.
1: Oh, I'm very angry, Alex Dyson. I bombed my Wordle today, so can we just start?
2: Oh, we've started, my friend.
1: I'm so annoyed. But anyways.
2: S-T-A-R-T, is that what it was?
1: Oh, my God. Never start with double letters. Mm. Never. It's a waste of a first go. But anyways, I bombed it, and I don't want to say what the word was.
2: I can't believe you're still stuck on Wordle, man.
1: Bro, I love it every single day. It's the first thing I do.
2: You got to get with the program, man. Are you on Redactyl?
1: No, I'm not. I can't remember what Redactyl is. Is this like, hey, didn't we, just before we pressed record, we said, let's not have Epstein Mondays anymore.
2: Yes.
1: What is
2: that's
1: Redactyl?
2: That's exactly what we're doing, talking about Redactyl. Oh, no. Okay.
1: Is Redactyl not, like,
2: you, like, trying to you guess the names of the Epstein files. Okay, it looks like a four-letter word.
1: Five letters, starts with T, ends in rump.
2: No, but Redactyl is a Wikipedia article, right? And it says how many letters are in the title of the Wikipedia article, but it's redacted. And so is every word except for like and the and is and are and that sort of thing. And so you actually read a blank Wikipedia article and you guess a word and you put in person. And then every mention of the word person comes up. And you're like, okay, sweet. I'm going to guess the word science.
1: Oh, and so then you have to figure out what the Wikipedia page is about. It could be about anything.
2: Yeah, you type in the letters and you can play it multiple ways. Annalise just likes to spam and try and get it as quickly as possible. It's just words, words, words, words. And I try and do it in the fewest amount of guesses of words to get what it is.
1: But there's so many Wikipedia. It's going to be like the 1870 Boer War of Congo and Uganda or something. You know, like how are you going to know that? That's a completely made up war, by the way. I was just making an example. Well, actually, no, sorry. I should clarify. The Boer War is a real thing. But it's not between Uganda and Congo. I don't know. I was trying to find come up with a fake war, and then I ended up saying a real war, and then I just sounded like it was the wrong place. And anyway, sorry.
2: Yeah, look, that's all right. It's a 9-letter word and then an 8-letter word. So, and then this article starts. The blank blank, blank blank in brackets, blank blank, the blank blank blank is a blank blank of blank in the blank, which blank blank blank blank blank from blank blank blank.
1: I think we're talking about a place here.
2: I think it could be even a person.
1: Oh, because I was going to say the so-and-so is the, like, 42nd state in the Republic of blah, blah, blah.
2: All right, I'll type in the word state, see if you find it. There are three mentions of the word state.
1: Ah, damn it.
2: But then you guess a word and there's, like, 50 mentions of the word England or something. You're like,
1: yeah,
2: whoa,
1: okay.
2: All right, Henry VIII.
1: Well, maybe try ranch, Daiso. Try the word ranch in this, because I don't know if you've, you know, thought about ranch dressing much, but it is on everyone's mind at this World Cup.
2: On everyone's lips, on everyone's tongue, in everyone's tummy.
1: So someone on Twitter, at Elsa Thora, said, why did no one tell me ranch sauce is like crack? Europe, we need ranch ASAP. The TSA official Twitter page said, if you're visiting for a very large sporting event and you happen to discover ranch while you're here, please pack it in your checked bag on the way home. Thank you. The TSA being the travel security airport people in America. So this is really blown up.
2: Yeah, it's a white sauce that a lot of the time you dip your buffalo wings in the States. And God, they like, you put a bit of celery in there, go for it. But what's it actually made out of, Matt? It's not like mayonnaise. It's not.
1: Well, it is. Mayonnaise, sour cream and milk.
2: Oh.
1: Add dill, parsley, chives, onion powder, garlic.
2: That's it.
1: Yeah, well, it's usually, okay, so that's a homemade version. Wikipedia says it's made from real buttermilk and a creamy sour cream base. What's your experiences with ranch, Alex Dyson?
2: I've had ranch when I've been to the States. Quite nice. Had a little, like, American people put on a spread. There's a bit of ranch there. You go, oh, this is quite good. But, like, they go heavy on the sauce in the States. I remember going to the equivalent of some sort of, like, fish bowl or, you know, a salad joint. And they go, do you want light, medium, or heavy sauce? I'm like, oh, I'll just go medium, thanks. Absolutely drowning in the stuff. I'm like, oh, this is so much. Could you imagine what an American heavy sauce would be if I got the medium?
1: But it's like the sizes of drinks and stuff. It's just bizarre.
2: Yeah, I remember wanting a large McDonald's meal. I was flying home. It was before, you know, having the credit card. I just had the cash on me. I'm like, oh, sweet. I've got enough money to buy a medium meal. Bought it. It was a large. It was an Australian large, was the American medium. I'm like, that's worked out quite well.
1: Bron, have you got much experience with ranch?
4: I mean, I've definitely tried it, but I don't get the appeal. It's not my favourite one.
2: Do you know what I actually like? Because when you get the options, I've tried the ranch, pretty good. Mm. You know what I'd probably, if I had all these options in front of me, I'd go over ranch.
1: The blue cheese.
2: Oh, yeah. The blue cheese. Just getting my stank on, man. I thought you'd be all over the blue cheese. You say you're a foodie. Is your palate not complex enough to enjoy the sweet, sweet, moldy flavors of blue cheese?
1: I cannot do blue cheese. Belinda likes it. I just don't like it. But we've got ranch dressing in our fridge at home. And I'll tell you why. It's for our new favorite salad that we make at home. All right.
2: Mm-hmm.
1: Chopped up raw broccoli, very finely sort of sliced strips of red onion, toasted almond slivers, and then just ranch, light ranch, give it a good stir, shake, bro. I'm
2: Hold
1: telling
2: up.
1: You.
2: Hold up.
1: This is game over.
2: I want to like raw brock. It's inedible.
1: No, it's not.
2: You can't force yourself to crunch that brock.
1: Bro, that is some of the nicest brock.
2: Raw brock?
1: Yes.
2: Oh, I don't know about that.
1: It gives
2: that.
1: You that crunch. It takes five. You just have to peel off bits. You don't have to roast it. I'm telling you, it is good.
2: Do you at least blanch the brock? Why do you want to make such hard work for yourself?
1: Because crunch is good. Are you a baby? Are you a little baby, Alex Dyson? This is the sort of stuff that Sophia says to me. Oh, it's got it's crunchy. Oh, my God. Crunch is good.
2: It's
1: all right.
2: It's no, there's certain levels of crunch. You can crunch a carrot.
1: Yeah, yum. Now, Bron, are you on board with this salad that I'm talking about?
4: No, that sounds disgusting.
1: Oh, my God.
4: Raw.
1: I'm telling you, this is a party starter, bro.
4: I don't want to come over.
2: Raw brock and buttermilk.
4: Yeah.
2: No kind house.
1: Do you know what?
2: Just
1: fine.
2: Spray some bloody spray and wipe on it and get it over with.
1: Now, let's move on to something that happened yesterday, not by choice, and it was quite controversial, but I'm very, very glad that it did.
2: Yeah, okay. Now, if you've been listening, you would have heard Matt O'Kine vehemently arguing that we throw out years of tradition and instead just captain's call round the twist through to the absolute final of Australia's best TV show theme song. Myself and Brian were like, absolutely not. There's no way we can play favourites like this, even though it had a thumping victory. There's no way we can play favourites. Well, hand me some raw words, Matt, because I'm about to eat them. Because turns out, Bron, that Instagram doesn't have the technological capabilities to have a five-way poll.
4: We've been dogged by Instagram.
1: Suck it, both of you.
2: In order to have the final that we deserve, we need to somehow break up the final five contestants. Mm-hmm. Which, if you're playing along, for Australia's best TV show theme song are Bluey, Round the Twist, the Wild World of Sports cricket theme.
4: And Neighbours.
2: And what was the
1: Play School.
2: And Play School. So we either do a three-player all-in challenge versus a two-player all-in challenge, or we give Matt O'Kine what he wants, and that's a first seed through to the final, two semis.
1: Bro, don't act like this is my idea. This is the Bearded Brewer's idea, and I just jumped on board.
2: What are we going to do, Bron? The five-way poll cannot happen.
4: We are inserting a semi-final into
1: this. Yes! And congratulations to Play School for taking out yesterday's poll. Today, it is Neighbours versus Wide World of Sports cricket. That's tight.
2: And then literally, Round the Twist, just the all-conquering Round the Twist through the final. It did give Ship to Shore a spanking, I must say. It was the most convincing victory of the heats. So does that mean it finishes top of the ladder and then
1: the preliminary final goes through? It's looking very healthy Round the Twist. There is a lot of love. And I wonder who, you know, came up with that theme song.
2: Do we know, Bron? Did we try and get onto the composer of the Round the Twist theme?
4: Yes, we did. They are yet to return my many calls.
0: Come for the story, stay for the detours. 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
2: Well, Alex Dyson, there was a big revolt recently worldwide for people called Karen, who got quite frustrated with something that happened probably 6 years ago now, five years ago, where there was that name placed upon middle-aged women, usually white women, who were characterized as being easily and quickly offended by things and would, you know, often call the manager. But there might be another name.
3: That was a big controversy until Alex Dyson healed the world with his charity single, Not All Karens Are Karens, which is still available online, I believe.

0: I saw Ursula Carlson did like a sketch about Karens.
1: Okay.
0: And it's funny because there was still underneath in the comments, like quite a lot of people called Karen being like, this is not funny. This is my name. My name is ruined.
1: My name is not your costume.
0: Yeah.
1: Yeah.
0: So it's still quite, you know, tender.
1: I saw an article about boomers really not liking being referred to as boomers as well, getting blamed for things.
0: Yeah, that's been around for a while. There's a Boomer Bay, I think, in Tasmania.
1: Oh, really?
0: Yeah, I was looking at a map just recently, and I was thinking about taking Belinda's mum to Boomer Bay, and I was like, is she going to be offended if I suggest that?
1: That'll be fine. You can stand up on the hill and look out. It's actually the world's largest continuous field of franking credits. You can actually look over from the Boomer Bay lookout. It's amazing.
0: I still don't actually understand what franking credits are. But anyway, I kind of understand it. I still don't really get it.
1: Yeah, it's from my rudimentary understanding, it's like when you get dividends on your...
0: From a company, from shares.
1: From your share of a company, right, that company's dividend comes out of their profit. And their profit comes out of... already taxed income. And so when you're getting that money, the government's not really allowed to tax you on that income in so much as they take out the tax that was already taken out on what you get. So you get tax credits.
0: You know what, Daiso? If I was Sophia, I would just say, I don't want a lesson right now. Okay. Let's start the show.
2: Let's get this show on the road.
1: Let's go.
2: Here we go.
0: Well, after that quick fire lesson in economics, Daiso. Mm-hmm. The reason why I brought up Karens is because maybe there's going to be a male Karen name emerging soon after footage that spread like wildfire on the internet.
1: Oh, what name is it?
0: I don't know. What do you reckon? Daryl?
1: Darren? Karen and Darren?
0: Darren. Karen and Darren. Well, you know, I'm kind of on Darren's side at the moment after Darren Hayes posted quite a lot on socials about all of his songs being used to train AI.
1: Against his will, they've just taken Savage Garden's back catalogue and are making AI tunes out of it. How has he found that out?
0: Well, there was a sort of expose, I think, done by The Atlantic. AI had some kind of sort of search engine you could look into. And anyway, the data shows that 126 Savage Garden tracks linked to Darren Hayes and 135 Cold Chisel songs have been fed into the training tools.
1: That's so funny because if you spat out an AI song, you could immediately tell if there was a little bit of Jimmy in there. Jimmy Barnes.
0: As soon as I started doing that, you'd be like, that's...
1: I showed someone the Kieran J. Callanan song Big Enough the other day, which features Jimmy Barnes just screaming over the mountains. Still a bop.
0: I tell you what, if any song comes out and it says the lyrics are a Chicka Cherry Cola, I'm going to know straight away. This is slop. But no, Daiso, the internet was doing big numbers on a video recently about a gentleman, if you could call him that, who was at a petrol station and was calling the police because this particular man had stumbled upon a dad taking his young daughters into an empty women's bathroom.
1: Okay, so a random bystander watched a grown man take his daughter into the women's bathrooms and he called the police.
0: Yeah.
1: Do we have audio of the 911 call? Was it in America?
0: You can hear it. It's in America. You can hear it right now.
3: And he's refusing. He's taking his sweet time. I have two girls washing their hands.
4: You are watching video of a confrontation in a gas station bathroom that is now going viral. Oklahoma father Tyler Brodsky took his two young daughters into the women's restroom.

0: was just couldn't let this go. And he was calling the police. Now, the girls on this video, they'd be probably 3 and 4,
1: right,
0: I'd say.
1: Quite small.
0: They seemed quite young. I mean, he was helping them wash their hands when this particular gentleman sort of barged in, confronted him, argued that it was inappropriate, and then called the police.
1: So then the other man went into the women's restroom to confront them.
0: Yes.
1: Inside rather than calling from outside.
0: Then frightening Tyler's daughters, who became visibly upset and then confused. And there was apparently a female employee who was helping Tyler throughout the situation. And then police arrived and determined that the dad had done nothing wrong. So this is a weird one because I know where I stand on this, but maybe I'm, you know, maybe I've just been in this situation several times where you sort of want them to go into the women's bathroom.
1: Yeah, you're a dad with a daughter, and I'm sure you've been out, and Sophia's need to go to the bathroom.
0: Plenty of times.
1: What is your usual routine in that scenario?
0: There has been plenty of times where I've taken her into the men's bathroom, and I have taken her into the women's bathroom. For instance, here in the office, because we're often here when literally no one else is here, I will go into the women's bathroom, check that no one's in there, and then she'll let her go in, and she can just, you know, do whatever she needs to. So I don't often accompany her, but I will go in and make sure that there's nothing. You know, I don't want her to walk in and there's a cleaner there and for things to feel uncomfortable for everyone. You know, so I'll often do that sort of thing. And out and about, I'll often be really at the door of the bathroom. Waiting. So sometimes I'm not necessarily inside the bathroom, but I'm right at the door.
1: And you're calling in sometimes, making sure it's
0: exactly.
1: all good.
0: Yeah, exactly. Sometimes you don't know what they're going to stumble into.
1: Yeah.
0: You know, whether it's a mess or whether there's a hygiene problem or whether doors get locked by accident. So you kind of, you do want to be present.
1: Public toilets have a way of throwing up weird scenarios to even the most seasoned of visitor at these times. And so, let alone a young person who's going in and the toilet's missing its seat, you know, this experiencing that for the first time, or you're out of toilet paper. Or
0: they don't even care. They touch everything.
1: The floor is disgusting.
0: Oh, bro, exactly.
1: Not working, or they've run out of paper towel, or it is. I still need help sometimes in these situations. I wish there was someone helping me in these places. But it is that interesting one, because the women's bathroom, you change the sign of the door, you could pretty easily make it unisex as well, like the bathroom at the back of an airplane. You know, it's all cubicles, right? So there's that side of things. Whereas the men's bathroom, and, you know, even Annalise the other day saying, it was like, oh, yeah, I forget that you just are out in the open leaning next to each other in these situations. And so if there's a busy men's bathroom at a truck stop and you've got your daughter there, go to the one with it's all cubicles. I could see that. Absolutely.
0: Well, that's it. I mean, a lot of people in the comment section of this video were saying, I would 100% prefer him, the dad, to take his daughters to the women's bathrooms as opposed to the men's bathrooms. Now, I don't know whether I agree with that. I mean, there's certainly an exposure of men that is far more visible in the bathrooms for that exact reason, urinals, etc. Whether that's inherently untrustworthy, I don't agree with.
1: I don't think it's necessarily untrustworthy, but it's certainly a factor to be taken into account when you're deciding. Because I guess in one, you've got a quite a young girl going and hanging around a lot of men, so you're like, oh, do I want to, you know, you could see that their backs as you walk past the urinal section or whatever. Do I want to seeing that? And then the other side of things, you've got a man going into a woman's space and like going in there, and it's the people who are in there already that are feeling a little bit uncomfortable. Maybe when you've got a male appearing person wandering in and just going, got my little one here.
0: I think for me, it's the fact that he checked that it was empty first. So that he had established the presence in the room before, so that if any women walked in, he's like, hey, I'm just letting you know I'm here. And, you know, it's up to you whether you feel comfortable with that. I'm just waiting for my daughters to finish, and that's fine. And then people can enter at their own accord. Or is that a man hijacking a woman's space?

0: Bron, did you have any instinctual issues with what the dad was doing?
1: No, I reckon if you check and it's empty, who are you offending? No one's there. Like, it's so fine.
0: I would feel exactly the same.
1: I've got a very vivid memory of going to, like, the MCG men's toilets with my dad once I was a kid. And it's like...
2: That is a heavy scene.
1: Disgusting.
2: You know, right after the final siren, which I happened to do on the weekend, and I'm with you, Bron. That is just a bunch of people around a trough. Three walls of metal with people just
0: shoulder to shoulder as well.
2: You are literally brushing shoulders with other urinating men in that space.
0: Well, look, we did ask you, should dads be able to take their daughters into the women's bathroom? And a whopping 77% of you said, yes, it's okay for dads to take daughters into women's bathrooms. 9% of you said, no, dads should take daughters into the men's room. Well, I mean, yeah, and like we said, that I do that regularly as well. And also, I used to go into the women's bathrooms with my mum when I was, until I was old enough to go by myself. And then 14% are undecided. So there you go.
2: I think it would depend on the scenario, wouldn't it? The ages, the things, how busy each one is.
0: Well, thankfully, after the video was posted, Tyler was okay.
2: No one went to jail.
0: And actually, according to reports, the man who made the complaint was ultimately asked to leave the store.
2: Wow. There we go.
0: God, he would have been angry driving home, wouldn't he? He would have just been like, what? I can't believe this.
2: What's the world coming to?
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1: Is that what you did?
2: I mean, to stop hyper-analysing it. At least I watched half.
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14: Your forecast across the Wimmera today. Cloudy, high chance of showers, most likely in the late afternoon and this evening. Chance of a thunderstorm too with light winds. For Saturday, cloudy, high chance of showers, most likely all day. Chance of a thunderstorm too. Winds up to 30 k's, top of 18. For Sunday, partly cloudy, light winds, top of 19. And for Monday, partly cloudy, slight chance of a shower, light winds, top of 19. Your top sport today. Horsham 19, Stall 18, Ararat 17.
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14: Right now, it's 11 degrees.
16: Happy hour.
17: Yeah, guys, yesterday after work, I ventured out to Waverley Park because that's where the AFLW Richmond now, they're a headquarters because Punt Road's getting a redevelopment, which is going to be great for next year. So we're out at Waverley Park where Hawthorn used to train, St Kilda's home ground. I used to sell pizzas down there. Bit of nostalgia. I love that place down there.
18: I used to love Waverley.
17: Yeah, it's a beautiful
18: ground. Dad used to take me there to see the dogs.
17: Yeah, it's just a great ground. Me and mum worked at Pizza Hut and the members. I worked in the outer. It was just a family occasion. We used to take the pizza.
18: It was
17: home.
18: A big old windy day. In the middle of winter, oh, you go to Waverley Park.
17: It's called Arctic Park for a reason.
18: It was Arctic.
17: Yesterday
18: I was a kid.
17: It was beautiful. It was sunny and it was lovely. I was out there in my t-shirt, getting the tan on, trying to get my arms back to being brown. Anyway, we did meetings all day. We had match committee. We had line meetings. I had my individual meetings with the players. I left there, walked out of the rooms at about 4:40 after a long day at work, long day there. And I'm like, I just want to get home, have a nice bottle of red, have some dinner, go to bed. I walk out, right there, there's a good life there where all these people, like, so there's a lot of oozes there. There's ooze, hey, bro, hey, woo. And I'm like, I just get in the K going, hey, going,
18: got all my.
17: Like a wog. Italian. I'm bro. I can say that, bro.
11: Oh, my They're God. All lift, mate. Brendan Favola. Yeah,
17: literally, a guy coming. Oh, my God, Brendan Favola, what are you doing? You're Richmond kid, bro. What about Carlton, bro? And I'm like, bro, women.
11: Bruz.
17: Women, Richmond, boys, Carlton. That's how it works. And I was like, God. So I literally got a photo with this guy, and I was like, yeah, no worries, mate. Bang. Go to hop into my car, and I open the back door, chuck my backpack in the back of the car, shut the door, open the front door, and it wouldn't open. I'm like, what's happening here? What's happening? All the doors are locked. My keys are in my backpack. And I do this every day. I put the keys are in my backpack. I've opened the door because that just automatically opens.
18: Yes.
17: In my car. I've got a beautiful car. I'm very lucky down at Mercedes-Benz Berwick. Only, what is it?
11: 29 minutes
17: from the Burnley. And I was like, what is going on? I've locked the keys in the car.
18: No, but hang on. If you threw them in, and I've got a car like this.
17: Yeah. It's never happened before. I don't know what happened.
18: You've got to lock it. So why is it automatically locked? That makes no sense.
17: Fiona, that makes no sense at all.
11: Accidentally pushed the keys, being pushed as you threw the...
17: Nah, the keys in the bag. And
11: no, that's what I mean. There's something in the key pushed it to lock the car.
18: Yeah, must have.
17: No, I didn't. Mate,
18: it can't lock.
17: I promise you, it locked. I put the bag in the car.
11: Oh,
17: I've shut the door. And I'm standing there and I'm like, oh, my God, this can't be happening. I'm starving. Yeah, I'm hungry.
18: It's locked you out.
17: It's locked me out of the car.
18: It's decided you're not allowed to drive it.
17: It says, this is no good for you. I just went Asian for a bit. And anyway, I didn't know what to do. So I stood there for about 5 minutes, and I thought, so I'll go back upstairs. I'm going to smash the window. That's the only option. Because I can see the key. So I'm like, I'm going to smash the window.
11: Yeah.
17: And I thought, no, hang on. I'll ring Brendan. Beautiful, awesome dude down at Mercedes-Benz Berwick. I rang him. And
11: 26 minutes from
17: the Burnley. He literally, the first words he said to me goes, have you smashed the car? Because I don't just normally ring at that time of day for no reason. I go, no, bro.
11: I'm about to
17: smash the window. Yeah. I literally said,
11: options.
17: I've locked the keys in the car. And he goes, how?
18: Yeah.
17: That's impossible.
18: Thank you. Yeah. It is impossible.
17: And I go, no, but it's happened. I've locked the keys in the car and I don't know what to do. And he goes, give me 10 minutes and I'll ring you back. And I'm thinking, oh, he's going to ring me back to get out. Because obviously Waverley's pretty close to Berwick. So I thought they might Uber a key out or do something or send someone to get me. And I'm like, oh, God, man, the sun's just about to set. I'm sitting there. I've had a long day.
18: We're at Arctic Park. I'm at Arctic Park.
17: I've been out for the house for 15 hours by this point. Mm. And I am just melting.
11: I want to go home.
17: I was going to leave it there for a sleepover. I was going to get an Uber. And I thought, I don't want to sit in an Uber in traffic. What do I do? Brandon rings me back and he goes, are you next to the car? I said, yes, I am. He goes, wait 2 seconds. Bang, the car started and the doors opened. I went, what just happened? It was like magic. He went.
11: Remote start
17: from Mercedes-Benz Berwick.
18: Is that a thing?
17: Started my car and opened up the window and I just jumped in and went, man, that was unbelievable.
18: How does that happen?
17: I don't know. But they started my car and opened the door. It was unbelievable. I didn't know what happened.
18: I didn't know that was possible.
17: I went from tired to like...
11: Wired.
17: Whoa!
11: Yeah.
17: Driving home going, that was sick.
18: I rang you and I told,
17: I spoke to you on the way home.
18: You did. I've heard this story all and I just pretended I didn't.
17: Yeah.
18: I've already heard it all, Nick.
17: Yeah, like
18: and your, I sat here
17: it was like, your traders,
18: like a great radio co-host and kept going,
17: I reckon
18: really?
17: It's pretty similar to the traders
18: How?
17: Chat that I've already heard three times before.
18: I just acted all through that going, and then what happened?
11: What did we all learn?
17: You know what you all learned? If you want a Mercedes-Benz Berwick car, go down to Mercedes-Benz Berwick. They're magic.
11: No, I was going to say, I'd heard Nick. Neither of the stories, and that's because I don't turn up to the meetings. And so, how exciting was that on air for me?
17: No, I didn't tell her. I didn't tell her in the meeting.
11: Oh,
17: I told her on the phone because I was like so.
11: Well, now I'm flat that you didn't call me.
17: Does anyone know how? Do you know how that happened?
16: I reckon it would be something around. Certain cars do have like 5G, 4G connections. The one that really gets me is that BMW for a little bit. Experimented with installing seat warmers into cars.
17: Hey, that's a cute story. We're not talking about BMW.
11: Yuck.
17: News.
19: It's Fifi Fevenick's happy hour.
18: How's this? There is a groom who has decided to upstage his wife. This is amazing in Italy. He ziplined from a big castle roof. down to the ceremony, James Bond style. It cost $35,000 for him to do that.
17: Is that like a princess? Is there like a movie where the prince comes down from the castle? The princess should be the princess coming down, shouldn't it?
18: Should be. Well, it's a real a boss move. Oh. It's a
11: it's not a boss move.
18: It's got Tom Cruise vibes. Mm. It's got look at me,
11: yeah,
18: look how cool,
11: man.
18: I am.
17: Yeah.
18: Hugh Jackman, remember he ziplined to the Opera House when Oprah was there? I was there for that.
17: Oh, really?
18: Yeah.
11: Bit different.
18: It is.
17: Unless I got married.
18: But there's something about it that's really, I'm a hero, look at me.
11: Yeah.
18: And
17: that would have been the best if like the groomsman or the best man just cut the zip wire and he just fell. Wouldn't that be funny?
11: Good riddance.
17: Yeah, see you, man. I've been with her for the last 10 years anyway. Now I'm going to marry her.
11: One of the few cases of that I'd be on board with.
18: Do you reckon he talked it through with her, though?
17: Like, absolutely not.
18: Or was it a surprise?
17: Yeah, it would have been like, because I'm coming in, I'm going to surprise
18: you. I do like the idea, though, of, and I'm just trying to think of any weddings I've been to, the idea of doing something, like a gimmick at your wedding.
17: Well, I can tell you one wedding that you upstaged the bride.
11: Oh, our old producer, Darcy.
17: You've rocked up in a Lamborghini and a white dress.
18: I was a passenger.
17: No, that's
18: separate.
17: No, it's not. It was the same colour.
18: It wasn't. It was brownie white.
11: Yeah. Beautiful country wedding.
17: Yeah.
11: Beautiful, quiet, tranquil country wedding.
18: I didn't know the Lamborghini was coming.
11: Hey, everyone, is white bad to wear at a wedding?
18: It wasn't white.
17: I think the Daily Mail did say you up. Fifi upstage.
18: I can't help with the Daily Mail, right?
11: They never get it wrong.
18: Exactly.
17: Ever.
18: But I did host a show. I've hosted multiple bridal wedding shows. Four weddings, single wives. Mm-hmm. Yeah, I hosted a show on Channel 7 called Four Weddings. And I went around Australia.
11: To four weddings.
18: Four weddings, and they were judging each other's. Yeah, I think that was the concept. Anyway, I did see a medieval wedding.
11: Yeah,
18: and it was the whole bring. They had the swords, the armor.
11: Yeah.
18: We were talking about this earlier. What were you telling me, James? There was a wedding with a bonfire.
16: Yeah. In fact, there's a punter that I have come across who, she for whatever reason decided that at the reception, they really wanted to dance around a bonfire. So big bonfire set up, and danced around the fire.
18: There we go. That reminds me of that house party in Hoppers that your mate went to.
11: No one was dancing around that. My mate can't get his leg in the sun for 2 years. He got burned that bad by the thing. Idiot.
17: Did they
11: lit it with a Bic lighter.
17: Did they whip their swords out at the medieval?
18: They did whip their swords out.
17: Oh, sounds like a good party.
11: Jousting.
18: I like that, though. That's a partnership where they're both on the same page.
17: Yeah.
18: You need to know you're marrying a medievalist. Do you know I'm a medievalist? I'm obsessed with all things medieval.
17: Are those dorks that go out into parks and pretend to stab each other?
18: Don't
17: and
18: say
17: they
18: dorks. Oh, that's
17: they
18: discrimination.
17: Are. No, it's not.
18: No, they're just people who enjoy
11: LARPing.
18: Medieval.
17: Mm.
11: What are they called? The fairs? What are they? It's a
18: pageants?
11: No, the medieval. What's the name of JB? All
16: Renaissance Fair.
11: Renaissance Fair.
17: It's called a dork off. Do you reckon if they love it that much, then do it with real swords?
18: Mm. No, that's illegal.
17: Is it?
18: Yeah, the Premier will pay $15 million for bins if you start getting out real swords.
11: Happy hour. All right, he's in here. He's got a notebook.
18: JB, James Blake is in the studio.
20: Nerd alert! Nerd alert!
21: Thank you for the anthem. I appreciate it.
18: And you are our OHS marshal. You nominate yourself as hall monitor.
11: Fire warden. Mm. Put his hand up to be a fire warden.
21: Yeah. Kind of regretting that. We had a drill last week, and we've got another meeting next week about.
18: Really?
21: Yeah, the fire systems.
17: I tell you what, just if there's a fire, get out. Simple. Yeah. What do you need meeting
21: That's
17: for?
21: That's kind of what the entire training is all about. But just
17: get out.
21: Do it. You got to.
17: If you can't get out, jump out the window.
18: The only thing, and maybe it's a good thing, James, is our fire warden, because we, I think, have been responsible for two of the evacuations.
21: It's been good to be able to liaise with the fire department on those occasions.
18: Because,
21: real sees real.
16: Another financial influencer that I came across yesterday, Bryn Bamber, has, I think this is a really good tip. It's all about taking control of your spending.
21: So here's a little bit of Bryn.
17: Thanks, Einstein.
1: I got a message on LinkedIn from a woman in Spain that said, I peed on cash every day for a month and I got the job. So the way it works, peeing on your credit card switches the power dynamic. You go from a place of feeling helpless, powerless, into a position of power. I know what I'm doing. I am the steward of the money I have, these lines of credit, these credit cards. I know what to do.
17: Did she say she weighed on her money?
2: What for? To take back control of her finances.
18: On, sorry, I couldn't answer her accent. She said what?
2: She pees on her cash and credit cards too.
18: But like, is that metaphorically speaking?
2: She's a kinky financial advisor.
18: That's disgusting. And why would you do that?
17: Why would you? Yeah, because other people got to touch
18: you. You said you were helping us with our cost of living.
2: Yeah, well, you know, in a crisis, try everything.
18: So I'll tell why
22: you
18: what,
22: you wouldn't want to be the barefoot investor around her. Just some shoes on, champ. Look out for the puns.
23: 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Fifi, Fev and Nick's happy hour. You are welcome. Fifi, Fev and Nick.
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2: We're about to talk about sardines. Two reasons.
3: Yuck.
2: One, you know how there's all this maxing thing going on? Is it a Gen Z thing? They're look maxing. What else they maxing?
3: Everything.
2: Yeah, I just feel like
4: there's
2: every
4: another
2: time...
4: one, my favourite one, but I can't say it on
2: you
4: here.
2: You can't do that. But do I read yesterday.
4: Black Eyed Peas would call it Get It Started Maxing.
5: Oh, yep.
3: Foreplay? Is that what you're talking about?
2: Yes, yes, D-list Dan.
6: I was China maxing at the start of the year.
4: China maxing, yeah.
6: Yeah, went to China, smoked a lot of cigarettes, just sitting in circles with your friends, playing some cards. It's China maxing.
2: You were China maxing.
3: A couple of lazy Susans.
4: My dad's been China maxing his whole life.
2: A new one is sardine maxing. The internet's obsessed with sardines. So,
4: even in a nice chili oil or something?
2: Yuck. TikTok, there's over 100,000 videos tagged hashtag sardines. Influencers are sharing recipes. They're doing sardine charcuterie boards, just opening tins and eating sardines. I love sardines, so I'm fine with this.
3: No,
2: yeah.
3: They stink.
4: You don't have to max them, though.
2: Well, this is, you know what this is, though? As we said, this is influencers. These are Gen Zs who are doing this.
3: Mm-hmm.
2: I'm pretty sure newborn babies shouldn't be sardine maxing.
3: No.
2: I'm maxing wine. Let Josiah tell you a story about
3: what
2: when his beautiful wife, Melita, left him alone with their 11-month-old, Alea.
5: Yeah. Alea, beautiful Alea, and my beautiful wife, Melita, who doesn't know about this. So hopefully she's
2: And she left you for
5: listening.
2: Hours the other day.
5: Yeah, so she finally had a well-deserved.
3: The fact she leaves you with the baby, that's alarming.
5: No, you already is. It's trust and respect, Feb. And
3: I've seen you with that baby. Oh. I saved your baby's life.
5: Twice.
3: Did you know about that? Have I spoke about this?
2: I don't know.
5: Maybe off air you did.
3: Yeah, I caught the baby.
5: We've got a concrete table, coffee table.
2: Oh, yeah, no, you did tell me this, yeah.
3: And he fell off, and Josiah didn't even flinch.
5: Well, she's got to learn something.
3: I caught the baby.
2: Concrete coffee table.
3: I caught the baby.
5: Yeah. It had bubble wrap around it.
3: No, and then, it didn't.
5: Before that, and I'd just taken it off. I thought she'd learned. And then
4: you should put bubble wrap around
2: you.
4: Put bubble wrap around the baby, I reckon.
3: She's 11 months. I thought she'd learned.
5: Anyway,
3: what have you done now? What have you done?
5: Melita had a well-deserved mum's night out Friday night. She went out with one of her school friends for a drink. Oh. So, well, no, she's not.
3: Why did she not bench then?
5: Not in high school. She is in 25 years old. She went out with a friend, left Alea with me. We had a good night. I had the rugby on TV, and I thought I'd make her dinner. And so I bought her, and I watched an Instagram reel saying how good high omega-3 foods are really good for babies' brains and developing the brain.
4: Yeah.
5: So I bought her some sardines. And, you know, I thought a bit strong on their own, so I mixed it with some avocado. What a terrible combination. Yeah. They don't know any different. Their palate is like, they don't have any palates yet.
4: They haven't been smoking. Their tongues work perfectly fine.
5: So I mashed up some sardines and avocado together.
3: So you think they don't taste?
5: It has a taste. I tried it first just to make sure.
3: No, but you think the baby doesn't taste?
2: No, hang on.
5: You know what I mean.
2: He said to me earlier, I think, no, you tell kids what's good and bad. So I'm just giving her things and I'm saying, yeah.
5: It's like Melita was adding flavours to the food. I'm like, don't do that. She doesn't know what flavour is yet. Just give it to her. It's fair enough.
4: But sardines and avo sounds like something you eat when you lost a dare.
5: You've lost
3: in the jungle.
5: It's so good for her.
3: That's a jungle
2: trial. Well, hang on.
5: Yeah. So good for her.
2: But how did this play out?
5: Yeah. Well, she enjoyed it. She had half the bowl before she started looking at me. I hope Melita's not listening. And then she just vomited.
2: Projectile.
5: All over the chair thing she sits in, all over herself, all over her bib, all over me, my hoodie that I think I got in here today. That's what that smell is.
2: Went everywhere.
5: Anyway, so then while I'm cleaning that up, I thought I'd put her around. She's, you know, running around and standing on everything at the moment. And while I'm cleaning up the vomit, I hear this smash, smash, smash. She's opened up one of the drawers, grabbed the brand new porcelain plates that Melita ordered from some expensive place, and she thought she was at a Greek wedding and she was just smashing
3: it. Never feed me that again.
5: So I didn't tell Melita because when she came home later that night, how was it? I was like, yeah, she's really good. Everything went well.
2: You're one of those dads that you just can't be left alone with the kids.
3: Ever.
5: I mean, she survived.
2: But there are dads like this, and 13, 10, 60, if you've been left alone with the baby and it's backfired or you got yourself into trouble, because there are I'm not being judgmental, but there are maternal instincts, I do believe, and sometimes...
3: Oh, yeah, men don't have it.
2: Actually, before I even had kids, so when I was a nanny in London, and I was like 19, 20, and I nannied for this two-year-old, and the mum said the two-year-old could have a play date, so these other kids came over, and I had about four two-year-olds, and one just lost... their bowel was just released, and it was releasing everywhere, everywhere. And I didn't know how to deal with that at the time, so I put her in a shower and I just pointed the nozzle at her and hosed her down like the elephants at the zoo.
4: Yeah. That's fine.
2: I went.
4: What do you mean to do? Give her a high five and a sticker. She pooed everywhere.
2: Well, I know.
4: Get in the shower. Got to wash you off. What do you
3: mean to
4: do?
3: Hose down. Yeah. I did with my kids, and I've done it with all of them, and they've all done the test. It's just a little initiation test. They love avocado, and Leia had avocado.
5: You did.
3: But we used to, I love Japanese, and when we go out, I've forced my kids to eat the Japanese avocado. And they're like, is that avocado, Dad? Yeah, it's avocado. Try it. Take a fair bit because you don't want to put like a little bit on because you love avocado. And it's wasabi. Oh, bro. Their faces. It is priceless.
5: 13.
3: See, mums wouldn't do that.
2: Two of my brothers used to do to me, because I love Coke to this day. Now I drink Coke Zero. I love Coca-Cola. Yeah, and when I was little, my brothers would get me Chinotto, you know, that Italian, that disgusting Italian drink is. And I would go to Skull Chinotto, and that is disgusting.
3: That'd come out your nose and everything.
2: Josiah was left with his 11-month-old daughter, Alea, the other day, fed her sardines and avocado because he saw it on TikTok.
5: Yeah.
2: And for adults trying to load up with protein
5: Omega
2: and iron.
5: Omega-3, good for baby
2: and
5: brains.
2: And fed it to his 11-month-old who projectile vomited it everywhere.
5: Poor thing.
2: And then smashed all your beautiful wife, Melita's, plates.
5: Yeah,
2: porcelain plates.
5: Ceramic. I said porcelain.
3: Does she know?
5: She hasn't found out. And I've just got a couple of messages as well, people giving it to me for not telling my wife. I want to defend myself. The reason I haven't told her yet about any of this is because she was on a night out and I want her to enjoy a night out in the future. Oh, I don't want to, you know.
3: Oh,
5: I do. But she won't leave me in charge again if she finds all this out.
2: She shouldn't.
5: Hopefully not listening.
2: Emma in Montmorency. Hi, Emma.
1: Hi.
2: Emma, did you leave your partner alone with the kids?
1: I did. So we were trying to wean my daughter off breastfeeding, so I went to stay at mum's for the weekend. And I obviously left them both home with my partner on the Friday night. And I called him on the way home and said, just put her in our bed so if she wakes up, you can just get her back to sleep and you'll hear her. Anyways, the next morning I rang him to see how it all went, and he said that he woke up at 1:45 a.m. because he saw flashing lights and heard noises. He went out to the lounge room, and there's my 6-year-old and 2-year-old sitting on the couch watching Teletubbies. My 6-year-old, bless her, heard the little one screaming, and she went and somehow got her out of her cot. I still don't know how she lifted her out. She grabbed her blanket, a teddy, took her to the couch, put Teletubbies on because she thought that would calm her down, and she told me it worked. So if she's ever sad, just put Teletubbies on, Mum.
3: And your husband slept through the whole lot.
1: And my partner slept through the whole thing.
3: Wow. Yeah.
2: Just kids up comforting themselves in the middle of the night.
3: Oh,
2: that is so cute.
1: Very cute. I'm glad I had my eldest home to look after the little.
3: Yeah, eldest who is six.
5: Yeah.
3: You can always tell that dads are just no good when a six-year-old can look after. Oi.
4: I'm not copping that.
3: Dads aren't that great.
2: Thank you, Emma. Shelley in Frankston. Hi, Shelley.
7: Hi, guys. How you going?
2: Yeah, good. What happened when you left the kids at home with your partner?
7: So my son was born nearly 15 years ago. On day 3, I said, listen, baby's fed, baby's clean, baby's asleep, just going to go to the shops for 10 minutes. I drive over there. As I'm driving back, just 10 minutes later, I see my husband's car, and I think, what's going on? He doesn't have a car seat. He has completely forgotten he had a baby. Thought he'd just go to Mitre 10.
2: No!
7: And left him at home all by himself.
3: Dad's
7: man. I just rang him. I went mental, and he goes, oh, he's all right. He can't move. I didn't mean it.
3: That's so bad.
7: Glover, if you're listening, I will never let this down.
2: Of course you won't.
3: You will never leave your kid with your husband ever again after that.
7: Oh, do you know what? I did. Oh. A few months later, I said, I'm really tired. Can you please lie with him and put him to sleep? And then I hear thud. because my husband fell asleep first before the baby.
2: No.
3: Oh, baby fell off. Oh, my
2: God. How old is this baby now?
3: 15.
7: He's nearly 15, yeah.
2: Oh, phew. Wow. He survived.
7: He got through it. He survived.
2: We got him to 15.
0: Fifi, Feth and Nick.
2: I think it's all gone pear-shaped last night.
5: We
2: need now, I love this because I've been told you had an argument and we might have opinions on this.
8: Yeah.
2: So, okay, talk us through it.
8: So we were watching Million Dollar Hot Seat.
2: I was too.
8: Yeah. And one of the questions was about the nursery rhyme, Humpty Dumpty.
2: Yes.
3: Sat on a wall.
8: Sat on a wall. And then Matt proceeded to tell me, do you know Humpty Dumpty's not an egg?
5: Yeah.
3: It's not.
8: No. Humpty Dumpty is an egg.
3: No.
5: Okay. Where did I read this recently?
3: Yeah, it's not.
2: Well, it was never specified.
8: Okay. Humpty.
2: She's not happy.
8: Humpty Dumpty fell off the wall. Humpty Dumpty had a great fall. Yeah. All the king's horses and all the king's men couldn't put him back together again because he was an egg. He fell in so many pieces and cracked. Then Matt was like, maybe it's a plate. How do you know? Maybe it was something else.
3: Matt's right.
8: No, Matt is completely wrong.
3: No,
2: do you know what I think? Can I bring some history to these? No, I think they did turn it in. It was like a riddle.
8: That's an egg.
2: Yeah, it's always been portrayed as an egg. And I think it was through The Looking Glass, which is the Lewis Carroll's follow-up.
3: That's what I was going to say.
2: Alice in Wonderland.
3: He took the words.
2: He was illustrated as an egg there. But I think it was always like, oh, this is like a riddle. What could Humpty be? And it was assumed an egg. Feet? And that's where it started.
8: Do you think it's an egg?
2: Absolutely.
3: No, you don't. She does not.
2: Another fact for you. In like the 1700s, there was a drink called a Humpty Dumpty. So it was not a cocktail, but whatever. It was a Humpty Dumpty. So it was the thought was it was that was on the wall because the Humpty Dumpty
8: did it have egg in it, like an egg white? Okay, so here's the other thing that happened is that I got so frustrated with Matt trying to tell me it wasn't an egg, and this went on for about 4 hours, and until the last thing he said to me when we went to sleep, he goes, "It's not an egg." That I am actually so mad. I don't want to go home.
0: Three voices, too many lols. 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
21: Be not working hard. Yeah, right, picture that with a Kodak. 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
1: Why did you start talking about Marlon Brando, wonderful actor?
2: We're in here.
1: Academy Award winning actor.
2: You're showing us pictures of him.
1: Why did he come up? Were we talking about Marlon Brando?
2: Because you said, Nick, Fev, you and Nick are like really hot.
3: Yeah, you remind me of The Godfather.
2: Yeah, and you're like, oh my God, your arms, you're like Marlon Brando.
1: Okay, I never said any of that, but Marlon Brando... when I was a uni student, so back when I was studying performing arts and theatre and I wanted to be an actor,
2: 70s.
1: I was introduced to the Stanislavski method acting. And we were introduced to Marlon Brando. Now, Marlon Brando, think Streetcar Named Desire, think On the Waterfront, even think Godfather. Don't think The Island of Dr. Moreau, because that was when I was crushing on him hard, let's say I was 19, and I was crushing over the 30-year-old Marlon Brando, who might possibly be, and I had to show all our young producers yesterday, the hottest man ever.
2: He showed
3: He's a good-looking,
1: good-looking rooster.
2: All I think about him is in
1: when
2: the
1: I
2: picture.
1: Had a, when I had a crush on him when I was 19, he was about 85, and he was not, let's say he wasn't peaking, but my crush was so intense. Like,
2: What'd you do?
1: A guy at uni, well, I was prepared to... find my way to California. Yeah. I knew where he lived on Mulholland Drive. Mm-hmm. I wanted to park outside the front until I got to meet him. Like, that's how obsessed I was with him. A guy that had a crush on me in the performing arts class, he knew how much I loved Marlon Brando. And I worked at Meyer Eastland out in Ringwood. And I was in Meyer, and there was a hairdresser nearby who had a Marlon Brando print in the salon. Mm-hmm. And I loved that print so much, I couldn't find it anywhere. So this guy, to impress me, he went and bought the print off the hair salon. And I tried to buy it off them. And they said, no, we love that print. We're not selling it. He bought the print. He broke into my car. And when I came out from my shift at the end of the day, I opened my car door and there's the Marlon Brando print on the backseat of my car.
2: Oh, that's lovely.
1: No, creepy. You can't break into people's cars.
3: Yeah.
1: Oh. Well, you can these days. But back then, you certainly couldn't. And that's how obsessed I was.
2: Is he dead now?
1: Oh, long gone. Yeah. Marlon. But sometimes you can have unusual crushes, because when I said, whenever I say to people, oh, probably my biggest crush ever was Marlon Brando, everyone looks at me and laughs.
3: Yeah. Because they're thinking of The Godfather.
1: They're thinking of, whereas I'm thinking young Marlon. Then when I was talking to Leon about this, Leon's ex-boyfriend, who I also had a crush on, Ian.
2: Well, he might be at this opening ceremony.
1: He's back in Edinburgh in Scotland. Using our tax paid money for the opening games. Yep.
4: I remember Ian told me once that his crush at the time, and this is kind of offensive to me, lovely man, but he was attracted to Shane Jacobson.
1: Shane's lovely. And he's a big bear. Like, I get that.
2: He's on a farm.
1: My other unusual crush was Chewbacca. Oh, I had a real thing for Chewbacca.
2: Yeah.
3: I'd open with that.
1: Yeah, do you reckon?
2: No, Marlon Brando's
3: he's a good-looking rooster.
2: Man, he's 409.
3: Chewbacca. Yeah.
2: Do you want to know who mine was? I had Alicia Silverstone, but that was just...
1: standard. Josiah just looked at me before when we were off air, said I had an unusual crush, Hilary Duff.
3: Yeah.
1: Very standard.
3: But that is unusual to Josiah, I think.
2: But yeah, I had her on my wall, but I also wear my jock, where I had my socks and jock straw, little drawer, I had pictures of Susie O'Neill.
1: Oh, that's good. Yeah, swimming. Yeah. Madam Butterfly.
2: I was in love with her.
1: That's not unusual.
2: And we both work in radio.
1: Swimmer.
2: Yeah. It's weird. Yeah.
1: Well, do you know what? There's sort of those out of left field ones. Like, when people go, who's your crush? They expect you to say Brad Pitt.
3: I wouldn't say that.
1: I was going to say, who else would you say? Sabrina Carpenter.
2: Katy Perry.
1: Some love
3: Katy.
1: Some people
3: said Sydney Sweeney.
5: I love Lewis Capaldi.
1: Okay. That... I do too, but I don't. But do you have a crush?
5: Yeah, no. Can't you imagine? Like, all of a sudden, I start dating Lewis Capaldi, and it's like Gemma and Lewis are coming over for dinner. Here are the Capaldis.
1: I reckon it's very
3: in Gem's
2: she
3: defense.
2: She thought about that way too
6: guys,
2: much.
6: In Gem's defense, my old roommate, she had a huge crush on Lewis Capaldi as well. Like, loved him, obsessed.
2: Really?
6: Yep.
1: You know what? This is a great thing. There is a lid to every pot. Aizen.
7: I don't know how much this. I don't know what this means for me, but I had an ex who had a massive crush on

0: left. You just expect people to say, "I've got a crush on."
1: Go on,
2: who do you think I've had a crush on? Here we go.
3: 131060, who is your unusual crush?
0: Yeah, everybody, 131060, share your unusual crushes, and at the end of this, we're going to find out who Nick's is.
4: It's Fifi, Fev and Nick's happy hour.
0: Gemma just revealed she has a crush on him. That is an unusual crush.
5: The way she said that, it's like, oh, Lewis and Gemma are coming over. Oh, the Capaldis are here. Like, she's thought about that.
0: Gemma's a chance, but I don't want to say that for Matt, but...
2: Matt's hitting the brakes.
5: What would you do? Here's the question, right? So you're out, you're having a beautiful dinner, and Lewis Capaldi comes over to you and says, "I would love to just take you home for a cuddle right now. This is your one and only opportunity." What would you do?
6: Oh, I think I'd have to go home with Lewis Capaldi.
0: Amazing!
5: And then Matt becomes a tombstone.
0: Oh, no, poor Matt. Anthony in Bundoora. Morning, Anthony.
7: Good morning, how are you?
0: Good. Have you had or did you, when you were younger, have an unusual crush?
7: Yeah, it was 20 years ago, and it's still today. It's Ally McBeal.
0: Oh, yeah. Calista Flockhart.
5: I loved Calista Flockhart.
7: Yeah.
0: Wow. She was, and now I am just speaking without thinking, but because she was very skinny.
5: Yeah, she was.
0: She was one of those skinny actresses that
5: The only reason I watched the show.
0: Naturally skinny, I'm sure. But I just remember thinking she was quite frail. Beautiful. Well done, Anthony. Liked her?
5: She reminded me a bit of the Grey's Anatomy. What's her name? What was her?
0: Meredith.
5: Meredith. I loved her too. God, I used to watch a lot of shows and just be in love with a lot of women.
0: Yeah, I used to love Grey's Anatomy. So you still like her, Anthony?
7: Yes, I think it's her hair. Her hair got me over the line, I think.
0: Her hair? Do you know she married Harrison Ford?
3: What?
7: Yeah.
0: Yeah. Calista Flockhart.
5: I
0: do know lots of facts. Yeah. I'm
2: telling you, she's getting through the fantails.
0: I should be your phone a friend if you're ever on a game show. I know just random stuff. Thank you.
5: I've been on a game show with you. You knew nothing.
0: Anthony. It was pretendies. Laura in Mornington. Hi, Laura.
8: Hey, how you doing?
5: We're good.
0: Laura. Who is your unusual crush?
8: Jeremy Clarkson, and I'll die on that hill.
0: You know what? I don't have it. I don't share it, but I think I can get it. He's very smart, incredibly intelligent man.
2: Can drive.
8: 6'5", babe. 6'5".
5: 6'5".
0: He's tall.
2: 6'5".
5: He's in a bit of froth and bubble at the moment, isn't he?
0: He's not very healthy. He's sick, poor thing.
5: Yeah, I saw him in the news.
0: Do you watch Clarkson's Farm?
8: Watch that. I've watched Top Gear since I was like probably the edge of puberty. So he might have done it from the get go. Huh?
0: Do you know what, Laura? You might share a similar crush to me because I've got a massive crush on the host of Grand Designs, Kevin McLeod.
3: Yeah, I get that.
8: Oh, and I'm 29. I've not seen that.
0: Oh,
5: what?
0: You've seen that?
2: What a shot.
0: I reckon Kevin McLeod's younger.
2: Top Gear and that show are aiming for a similar demo.
0: I literally thought I was speaking to some like-minded.
5: Yeah, that was a drive-by.
8: I'm so sorry. That's okay. What about Richard Dean Anderson, MacGyver?
0: You're bringing up one older than the one I brought up. That's amazing.
2: Yeah, and also, MacGyver's meant like he is good looking. He's a superhero. That's not an unusual crush, is it?
0: Laura,
8: what about now, have you seen him now?
0: No.
8: Google.
0: Okay.
5: Google.
0: You like an older man, Laura.
8: I dabble.
0: You dabble. Thank you, Laura. Kim in Truganina. Hi, Kim.
9: Hey, how you going, guys?
5: Good, Kimmy.
0: Yeah, good. Who's your unusual crush?
9: I hate to admit this, but Optimus Prime from Transformers.
0: Yes! Kim!
5: What?
9: Absolutely. There was just something about him and his voice, and especially at the end when he used to stand on the hill and put his hands on his hips and his pelvis tilted forward, and then he's just like, I am Optimus Prime. Obsessed.
0: Kim, I'm with you.
2: You got to find someone that smokes a lot, Kim.
0: I like, actually.
9: Is that or a machine?
0: Do you know what? I was at
5: We've all got machines.
2: Yeah.
0: Universal Studios in Singapore, and Bumblebee was there, and I went, whoa. There's something about Transformers. There was a massive Bumblebee, and I went, whoa. They are hot.
5: I've never watched Transformers. I've watched a scene on the bridge, and it's got what's her name in it. She's hot.
0: Megan Fox. But see, I find Darth Vader hot. Skeletor.
5: Dark Vader.
2: Darth Vader. Batman. Not without the helmet.
0: Not without the helmet. There's something about that look when they're all metal. It's not bad.
2: And the machine voices.
5: Who's the chick off Dark Vader? What's her name?

0: Princess Leia.
1: Princess Leia. What's it? Natalie Portman.
2: She could be. You're thinking of the new.
1: She's top five. She was here.
0: Thinking of Carrie Fisher.
1: She was here a couple of years ago, and I love her hair. You know, she's got her hair like in a circle, whatever.
0: Heidi Platt.
1: Yeah. Oh, God. And she went to the Melbourne Footy Club, and she was just up the road, and I was like, I might just go pop in just to see if I catch her eye.
2: Yeah.
1: God.
0: It's like when he's...
2: Do you like Feb's unusual crushes? Megan Fox and Natalie Portman.
3: Feb and Nick's happy hour.
0: We got, actually, I got a lovely message yesterday from Dr. Chris Brown. He sent my beautiful cavoodle, Lizzie, a gift. He has sent in some drool by Dr. Chris Brown. Some wonderful goodies for Lizzie. So, Dr. Chris, thank you so much for that.
2: Dr. Chris Brown also sent me something. He sent me a dog bed. Here was the message. Dear Nick and the team, while it's not how I remember you from our chat, the social pics got me thinking you may struggle to find a bed your size. So this is me helping out. Sweet dreams, Dr. Chris Brown. He sent me a dog bed for my bed.
1: That's very lovely, very thoughtful.
2: I'm 4 foot one because of Aizen, our social media guy, who people love, by the way.
0: I know.
2: When I'm on tour, so many people coming up, tell Aizen thanks. It's the best.
0: Aizen has got serious traction.
2: Unbelievable.
0: Very good.
1: Have a look at the smile on Aizen's face. He wrapped with himself.
0: No, he's a star.
2: No,
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2: Yeah. 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Asio. A couple of years ago.
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12: Your forecast across the Wimmera today. Cloudy, high chance of showers, most likely in the late afternoon and this evening. Chance of a thunderstorm too with light winds. For Saturday, cloudy, high chance of showers, most likely all day. Chance of a thunderstorm too. Winds up to 30 k's, top of 18. For Sunday, partly cloudy, light winds, top of 19. And for Monday, partly cloudy, slight chance of a shower, light winds, top of 19. Your top sport today, Horsham 19, Stall 18, Ararat 17.
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12: We're sitting on 12 degrees.
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15: So naming your kid when you have a baby is a huge responsibility, obviously.
16: Yes.
15: And it's like quite a lovely moment. Like you spend a lot of time thinking about what you want to call them. Like I think often it's family names or someone you love or after a musician that you love.
16: One you can both agree on.
15: Yes, exactly that. My daughter's middle name is after my grandmother who's passed.
16: Cute.
15: Adelaide's obviously after my, you know, hometown I was born in. There's like usually just beautiful sentimental reasons or you just really like a name, right? And I saw, I've known all my life, I think I've told you before, that I was named after a TV series or a movie called Carrie from the 70s.
16: Wasn't it the horror movie?
15: It was called Carrie. And I didn't really think much about that, right? Other than I knew it was, Mum liked the name Carrie. Anyway, I've seen that Prime Video is putting out a re-adaption.
16: You're getting redone.
15: That 50 years on from the original.
16: You're getting remade.
15: They're making it into an 8-episode TV series called Carrie.
16: Series.
15: And I was like, you know what? given it's my name.
16: Have you never seen the movie?
15: I've never seen the movie and I don't know anything about it.
16: It is a horror, isn't it?
15: It is. I know it's a horror. I don't know who's the horror in it, like who's the baddie in it or whatever. So I said to the producers, you know what? Can you get me a synopsis? And I'm finally going to learn in my 40s what I'm named after.
16: How great.
15: So let me read you the synopsis of the Stephen King 1975 film based on his book. Carrie was the odd one at school.
16: Yeah.
15: The one whose reflexes were always off in games, whose clothes never really fit, who never got the point of a joke. And so she became the joke, the brunt of teenage cruelties. Carrie, though, could move things by concentrating on them, by willing them to move. Small things like marbles would start dancing or a candle would fall, a door would lock. This was her game, her power, her sin, firmly repressed like everything else about Carrie.
16: You've got secret
15: then,
16: powers.
15: Oh on the God. Night of
16: this
15: the prom.
16: Cool.
15: Another act of furious cruelty forever changed things and turned her clandestine game into a weapon of horror and destruction. She made a lighted candle fall and then she locked the doors.
17: The night of the senior prom, everybody is there, even Carrie White. The girl no one liked shall be voted queen of the prom. Carrie, it would be a dream come true. For everyone else, it will be a nightmare. If you have a taste for terror, you have a date with Carrie.
15: Why is your Tinder bio on the end of that?
16: But that can be, that's good. If you've got a taste for terror, you have a date with Carrie.
15: Is that my new dating profile, like little byline?
16: That's pretty good. Yeah.
15: That is a horrible
16: Carrie,
15: base
16: you can
15: to
16: move
15: names.
16: Stuff with your, you can move things with your mind.
15: I've tried. Hold on, let me try and move this highlighter.
16: Carrie's squinting.
18: Whoa, it didn't move.
15: Wow. The Botox is making it hard to
18: frame. How old were you when your parents told you this?
15: I've just always known I was named after the Stephen King book. But I've never, like, and I knew it was a horror book, but I think I thought I was, like, the good girl in the horror book. I didn't realise I was the odd one at school that nobody liked.
16: Do you go on to kill everyone?
15: I don't know. I'm going to have to watch my series, aren't I?
16: Sounds like you might.
15: Mm. Like, if you're a parent naming your precious little bub, like an innocent baby, and you're naming her after a horror movie.
16: If you had a brother, it? Is that what they were going to go
15: and
16: with?
15: I didn't even get a middle name. There's nothing else to fall back on.
16: Yeah, that's, yeah.
15: Anyway, 131060, I want to know what you're named after. Oh, my God, is that a picture of her?
16: She's terrifying.
15: And covered terrifying.
16: And covered in blood.
15: Oh, my God, Mum, what have you done? 131060, I'm named after a horror film and the odd one out at school that nobody liked. Who are you named after? Give us a call.
19: This is Carrie and Tommy.
20: Carrie Bickmore.
21: And Tommy Little.
15: So nice to be named after, like, a character in a show. I mean, the show's named after my actual name, Carrie.
16: Yes.
15: And
16: who is she again?
15: So she, according to the synopsis of the book and movie I was named after, Carrie was the odd one at school, the one whose reflexes were always off in games, whose clothes never really fit, who never got the point of a joke. And if you listen to the trailer.
17: If you have a taste for terror, you have a date with Carrie.
16: I mean, I still think that last bit sounds fun.
15: I'm named after a horror movie and I'm like a psychopath.
16: If someone said to me, if you want a date with me, you need to know it's a taste of terror.
15: That would excite you greatly.
16: I'm uprooting my whole life.
15: Jody, we're asking, what were you named after? I was named after a horror movie and one of the weirder choices by my parents. What were you named after?
22: Well, it's not me. It's my daughter. I named her after Rat Bait.
16: What? Which specific Rat Bait?
22: Talon.
15: That's so funny.
16: That is, I mean, it's a great name.
22: Oh, it is.
16: Does your daughter know she's named after Rat Bait?
22: Yeah, she does, actually, because, like, she had a little issue at birth and she was in NICU for a little while and one of the nurses said, that's a lovely name. Where'd you get that from? I said, Rat Bait. And they said, no, seriously, where'd you get it from? I said, Rat Bait. It's in her book, like in her baby book. So, yeah, she knows.
16: Producer Kieran.
15: Producer Kieran.
23: Are you spelling it T-A-L-L-Y-N?
22: Yeah, T-A-L-L-Y-N. Yep.
1: Because the rat poison is Talon, T-A-L-O-N.
22: Yeah, but I had to make it look feminine.
16: I've just realised why the rat poison is called that, because like of a hawk or something.
22: Oh, yeah.
16: Is it? Yep. Yeah. Jodie, you're the best. Have you got other kids?
22: Yeah, I've got kale, but I thought of that. There's a million of them.
15: There's also a vegetable.
22: Yeah, there is. Yeah,
16: good on you, Joe. Oh, thank Jodes. You very much.
15: I had to make it sound female.
16: G'day, Gary.
20: Hi, Tommy. How are you?
16: Yeah,
20: mate?
16: Great.
20: What Hi, Gary.
15: Hi, Gary.
16: What were you named after?
20: I was nearly named after Cary Grant, the movie star, the Hollywood actor.
16: Yes, but you're Gary.
20: Yes. So my dad thought the actor was name was Gary Grant. And when he told Mum, it's funny. It would have been funnier if I was called Cary. But when he told Mum, I want to name the son after that Hollywood actor, Gary Grant. And Mum's like, who the hell is Gary Grant? And then she clicked and thought, oh, it's Cary Grant. And Mum's like, no way, you're naming him Cary. And then she said to Dad, oh, I like Gary Grant. He's a really good actor too. So that's how I became Gary. So but I could have been Cary.
15: Oh.
16: Hey, Bickers, do you think there's any chance you were named after Cary Grant?
15: Who's Cary Grant?
16: Gary, who's Cary Grant?
20: The Hollywood actor. Oh, this is back in the 50s, the 60s, yeah.
15: What a handsome man. I'm looking at him on the screen.
16: Yes. Is there any chance
15: are you as handsome as that, Gary?
20: Well, I was once upon a time.
16: Imagine if this uncovered a plot twist and Cary Grant was your real father and that's how you got the name. Cary, this is more likely.
15: My mum did want to be an actress.
16: This is all coming.
15: Should we go to Aaron? Hey, Aaron.
21: Hey, y'all.
15: Good. We're asking, I've worked out I was named after a horror movie, the main character in the horror movie. Aaron, what were you named after?
21: Luckily not Aaron's, but
16: Aaron.
21: The old boy reckons, you know, they had to sit down and pick a name and they flick the first page open and there it was, Aaron. He goes, that'll bloody do.
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0: 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Take two love songs and call me in the morning. Speaking of calling, Trev the Truckee wants to dedicate a special song to a man in his life.
1: Well, two men, actually.
0: Sometimes one just isn't enough.
1: Dan and Matt are fantastic. They're simply the best.
0: Is that your song?
1: The Truckee's best friend.
0: I don't know that one.
1: 10,000 parts.
0: I'll need to Google these. Just one truck.
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2: We need to turn the crosshairs to another member of our team.
3: Yes.
2: The British Bolt, the mouth of the South, the electricity that is the Englishman, Kieran Simpson. Now, Carrie, I will set up this by saying when Kieran and I first started to work together a decade ago, I found out...
4: On a competing network.
2: Yes. I found out on air that he wore the same pair of underwear. He owned like three pairs of underwear total, and he would wear the same pair of underwear for 2 or 3 days in a row, including going to the gym, including sleeping in them, and then he'd rock that pair through for another day.
4: Did he have a partner
2: at
4: that time?
2: Oh, yeah.
3: Same partner.
4: Same partner.
2: Yeah.
4: She stuck through all that.
2: And Kieran,
4: you guys, the men on this show, what are you putting the women of this country through?
2: Well, actually, you'd be up to nearly 15 years, wouldn't you?
3: 13, I think. Yeah, 14, yeah.
4: Do you still get her presents?
3: Yep.
4: Great, yeah. Good.
2: It's his crusty old jocks. So he insisted. I said, bro, that's not normal.
4: No.
2: Again, all on air. And he insisted it is normal. Insisted we go to phones and ask the people of
4: whether they wear
2: nation,
4: their undies for 3 days straight.
2: Yeah, including
4: the gym.
2: Going to the gym.
4: Oh.
3: Yeah. Got some yeses.
2: And there was no yeses. There was not one
3: we
2: yes.
3: We definitely got yeses.
2: There was no yeses.
4: Also, did you see those people? Do you want to be a part of them?
3: And I don't need to see them. I'm reaching they're beautiful.
2: Also, they didn't exist. No one said yes. And then some great underwear companies came on board and gifted you, how many, 60 pairs of jocks?
3: I think I got about 65.
4: Are you still wearing those same ones?
3: No, I got new pairs because I get those ones that don't ride up now. They're pretty good. Technology's moved on.
2: Don't ride up.
4: So you can get longer wear out of them.
2: Hang on. What are you wearing? Are you wearing like a garter belt or something with them?
3: What do you mean?
2: What do you mean the technology that doesn't ride up?
3: Yeah, there's like these ones now that have like a
4: stretchiness.
3: Stretching the inside so they don't ride up. You know when you...
2: I don't.
3: Okay.
2: I don't have a huge riding up problem, but that's not me bragging. I didn't mean to say that.
3: Some of us don't, Joe.
4: But also, what would you be bragging?
2: I don't know. It just sounded like mine don't ride up.
3: Yeah, it's a good thing.
2: Yeah. Thanks, man.
3: No, there's
2: there's a new issue afoot, and that is the aircon in this studio.
4: Yeah.
2: Kieran asked if he could turn it on.
4: Yes.
2: Both you and I, you're in a shirt, I'm in a T-shirt. And I said...
4: Just take your hoodie off.
2: And Kieran replied...
3: Well, I can't. I don't have anything underneath.
2: Nothing underneath. No
4: this
2: T-shirt.
4: This man is wearing a hoodie with nothing underneath. And he's never worn anything. It's not like he had no T-shirts to wear today. He's never worn anything under his hoodies.
3: Because I'm wearing my outfit. So what does the T-shirt, what's the purpose of the
4: T-shirt? Because the weather changes throughout the day. Yeah. And like taking a jacket or a coat, you need options.
3: No, because I've got...
2: What if you go to a restaurant and you can't ask them to adjust the aircon?
3: Well, in that situation, I would have worn a jacket and a T-shirt.
2: You've told us you've never worn a T-shirt under a hoodie, though.
3: No, I haven't, because I don't see the need. I'm wearing what I'm wearing for the day.
4: Yes, but the hoodie you could wear three or four times and just change the T-shirt underneath.
3: The hoodie is the star of the day.
4: Yes, it can always be. It can be a star multiple times before you have to wash it if you whack a T-shirt underneath it.
3: Yeah, but I don't. I just wash it.
4: So you're just sweaty.
2: You're sweating straight.
3: I'm sweating right now.
4: Yeah, because it's hot.
2: I love you.
4: Sweating into your three-day-old underpants.
2: How often? And also, there's no way, after his history with jocks, there's no way this hoodie is getting washed every time you wear it.
3: No, okay. So I'll wear it on a walk tomorrow morning with my partner, Maddie.
4: Yep.
3: And then I'll probably...
4: You'll get one more wear out of it.
3: Well, because today I'm wearing it because it's an England hoodie. England played this morning. So I'll give it a sniff test before the next game.
4: Oh,
3: I won't wash it over the weekend. And if it's okay, I'll wear it.
4: Gross.
2: So you're going a week wearing a
3: skinned
2: hoodie.
3: But I'm not wearing it every day.
4: Oh, it's just gross. It's too hot to not have something under.
3: It's hot in here because 13, you guys 10, are blizzards.
4: No, there's nobody that wears a hoodie without something under it. It's just not a weight. Who taught you how to dress yourself?
3: I did. I'm a grown man.
4: No, but you must have learned that from somewhere.
3: Oh, you just dress yourself, don't you? Do you learn how to dress yourself?
4: Yes, you do.
2: But you haven't. Do you want to know, do you want calls just on this? Because, Kieran, will you believe if we get... people call through saying that, you know, do you wear a T-shirt or not under a hoodie? Will you admit that you're wrong? Because you never do.
3: Oh, well, if I would say you can have, okay, we can get 10 calls through at once, right? If two of them say that they don't wear anything underneath, I'm right.
4: So you just need a small
3: two
4: number to
3: people
4: back you
3: to
4: up.
3: Say, yeah, 20%.
2: 13 10 60, give us a call. is this normal behaviour to wear a hoodie
4: without
2: with nothing underneath?
4: Yeah.
2: And so your pits are sweating straight into your hoodie and you wear that for a whole week.
3: I've got deodorant on.
2: Sorry, copy me. Sorry, I didn't realise. You should have.
4: 13, 10, 60.
1: This is Carrie and Tommy.
4: So we've discovered that Kieran, our producer, doesn't wear a T-shirt under his hoodie. So he just wears hoodies his whole life with nothing underneath, direct hoodie-to-skin contact.
2: Yes.
4: It's weird.
2: I've had a pit smell.
4: And does it smell?
2: It smells like he just ducked out and put heaps of deodorant on the outside of the hoodie.
3: Well, I haven't. I've been saying here, you're the one who ducked out, so what have you been up to?
4: Do you spray the outside of the hoodie or the inside of the hoodie?
3: Inside and outside.
4: You spray the outside of your hoodie?
3: Not like you just do a little whip.
4: Yeah, no, you don't.
2: It'd smell like that.
4: Do you spray the outside of your clothes?
2: No, sorry, I don't, Carrie. No, but it smelt like he'd sprayed the outside.
4: Who taught you about clothes and hygiene?
3: Just self-taught.
2: He's one of the most hygienic Englishmen going round.
5: Don't they call them soap dodgers, by the way?
2: Yeah. Do they?
3: I'm not a soap dodger. I shower once a day in the morning.
4: Jamie Lee, welcome to Jumper Etiquette. Is it weird that our producer doesn't wear a T-shirt under his hoodie?
6: It's not only weird, it is disgusting. What are you doing, Kieran? We need to chuck you in the bin. Like, what is going on?
4: I feel like we need to put his whole body in a washing machine.
3: Why are you okay with wearing T-shirts with nothing underneath?
4: Because we wash the T-shirts every day.
3: Yeah, I wash the jumper.
4: But you shouldn't.
2: You don't.
4: The jumper doesn't need to be.
2: Kieran, listen to Jamie Lee. She's called in. Go for it, Jamie Lee.
6: I wash people for a living, and I really want to come and scrub you down.
2: Yeah.
6: Yeah. Giving me
4: are you a nurse, Jamie Lee?
6: I work in aged care.
4: Right.
6: So
2: yeah.
6: I go and do a lot of showers, and Kieran, my elderly
3: I'm an old man.
6: Washing their clothes and their undies more than you. What is going on?
2: Jamie Lee, this is good. We could get you into studio and we could do a sponge bath and we could make it a listener event, 13, 10, 60, if you want to get involved and have a scrub of Kieran.
4: Oh,
2: thank
4: God.
2: You very much, Jamie Lee. G'day, Lauren.
7: Hi, how you going?
2: Well, we're sitting next to the little stink here, so not as well as we thought. But what are your thoughts on this?
7: Well, I'm doing it now.
3: Yeah, it's delightful, right?
4: No, I bet you're wearing a bra.
7: Well, yeah, I'm wearing my bra.
2: See, so that's undergarments.
4: It's undergarments.
2: It's undergarments. Kieran has no bra on.
3: Wait, hold on.
7: I would be a bit worried if he was wearing a bra.
3: Why is the bra okay? But you're talking about your pits.
4: But it's just covering, like, your private bits.
2: Kieran, let me spell this out. You're straight tit to hoodie.
3: Yeah, I think that's fine.
4: Tit and pit to hoodie is what you are.
2: Tit to hoodie.
3: What about if it was like a crew neck?
2: You know how you wear underwear under jeans?
4: Yes.
3: Yeah.
4: It would be that's exactly
3: but
4: right.
3: But they're very different.
4: No, they're not.
3: No, I've got heaps of stuff going on down there. There's not a lot going on up here.
2: Well, you just made me smell your pit, so if you need me to do a sniff comparison.
4: A hoodie is an overgarment.
3: Yes.
4: Yes.
3: No, but like you can wear it just on its own.
4: No, you can't,
3: fine.
4: Lisa. Can you?
2: We got Lisa?
7: I think you can.
2: Okay. What about Lisa? Lisa, what do you think?
8: No, you do not wear a hoodie on its own. That is just feral. It's disgusting.
4: Yeah. Yeah. Thank you, Lisa.
3: You're all wrong.
4: What about Casey? Casey?
3: You've all got
4: thoughts,
3: too many clothes.
4: Casey?
9: Yeah, two of my kids do it. I think it's disgusting, but I do have two teenage kids that do it.
2: But they're kids, Kieran.
9: But they're not.
3: Yeah, but
9: they're
3: Casey
9: 19
3: should have told them how not to do it.
2: Oh, they're 19 and 17. They're a peak smell age.
9: Yes. No, but I give them that they put them in the wash every time, but I have to do all of the washing.
4: Also, but expensive. You don't wash them all the time. They'll lose their fluff.
2: And Casey, Kieran's like wearing it three or four times.
9: Yeah, no, it needs to be washed every time if you're going to do it like that, Kieran.
3: Well, I'm saving the planet.
4: What about Jean? Let's end with Jean. Hey, Jean.
10: How you going?
4: Thoughts?
10: I'm pretty good on the undies for up to a week.
4: What?
2: Oh, my God.
10: Quite clean
4: mean?
10: With that.
4: Well,
10: my shirt under a hoodie is a bit much, though.
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2: Should we talk about what just happened right then? Carrie pulled a Shapes biscuit out of the Shapes packet and went, oh, look at the one I got. It looks like the map of Australia. And which our producer, Kieran, calmly informed her that's because they're cheese and Vegemite shapes, which are all in the shape of Australia.
3: To be fair, remember I found that Dorito once that looked like the shape of Australia?
2: Yes.
3: That's good. That wasn't from a box of Australia-shaped Doritos.
2: No.
3: So I thought it was another one of those.
2: Hit gold twice.
3: Again.
2: It would have blown your mind when you pulled out a third one that also looked like, look, there's two Australia chips in here. So I'm meal prepping at the moment, kind of.
3: It's so disgusting.
2: And I can't.
3: The meal prepping, if you're listening, the meal prepping bit's not what's so disgusting. It's what's happened after the meal prepping.
2: Mm. Yeah. And so I, you know, we'll make something and then have four or five lots of it in plucky Tupperware containers in the fridge. And I went to grab a Thai green chicken curry, which I was going to have for my lunch today.
3: A red chicken curry.
2: Why? I don't think that makes it any worse.
3: Yeah, I feel like it looks more like that.
2: Oh. And then I just noticed there was a bag leaning against touching the two Tupperware containers. And I went, what's that in that bag? That's kind of some kind of jar thing. And I went, oh, my Lord. Johnny! And I said, bro, what is this? And he goes, oh, thank you so much for reminding me. I've got to take that to the doctor. It was not one, not two, but three jars of Johnny's fecal matter. Because he's had to do some kind of bowel test for the doctor. And he put the jars in the fridge. In the fridge.
4: Also, this from the woman who was like making curry jokes 5 seconds ago.
2: I know. In the fridge, leaning up against, touching, making contact.
5: Touching your green curry.
2: With not just one, two. Also, the fridge.
3: I can't stop talking about it. It's disgusting.
2: We have so.
3: It's not the first time. I know we talked about this off air. I don't think this is the first time he's done this.
2: I'd be shocked if it was the first time.
3: Someone needs to look it up. Not you guys listening, but someone in our team. I feel like he's done this before. Maybe even last. Is this his usual annual bowel screen?
4: You meant
3: it.
2: I don't know.
3: Which saves lives and everyone should do.
2: But just don't keep it in my fridge.
3: But put it in a separate section, against your meal prep.
2: Here is the thing. Sorry, Das.
6: In March 2025, we had Johnny on the show to talk about why his poo was in the fridge.
3: See, yeah. I told you he'd done this before.
2: And something's changed since last time, and now he needs three jars over 3 days. So it had so 3 days worth of...
5: 3 days?
2: Worth of dumps in the fridge.
5: So it's been sitting in your fridge...
2: Yeah, but three. I reckon.
3: Have you not seen it?
2: No, because I reckon it was in a different spot, and I reckon he's had to add the third jar, and he's decided this is the perfect time now that there's maximum amount of poo to lean it against the green curries. So we have so many compartments in the fridge, and a lot of them are empty. Mm. And he chose the main front and center section where there was fresh food.
3: Straight to the thing. Why does he have to hold on to it?
2: Well, I don't know, Carrie.
3: Well, maybe he needs three different poos over a period of time.
2: Yeah, and our his doctor is a 300-meter walk from the house, so there's no way he can do that trip three times. No way.
3: It's just making
2: that would be a waste of minutes.
3: I mean, I know we all have to do it. Weirdly, I had to do it on the weekend too, but I took mine straight in.
2: But just take it straight in, yeah.
3: Yeah, I took mine straight in. But mine, I think I was telling the producers off air, I did my entire thing that I had to do, which was a bit different. It's a biome thing to check what's going on in my guts. Anyway, I got to the end.
2: Is it a bit different? It's still pooing in a jar.
3: So no, I had to. To poo in this, like, you stretch, almost like imagine in COVID times you put the things over your face. What are they called?
4: A mask.
3: But you're stretching that over the toilet and then you go into that
4: poo
3: mask
4: hammock.
3: Bit, and then you have to get all these different things and scrape.
4: Are you finger painting?
2: Are you doing a spell or something?
3: I got to the end of it and I was like, I think I've done it all. And I was like, what's this container? I opened it and it was gloves. And I was like, I think I was meant to use them. I think that might be why it's making me gag, because I know exactly what process he's done, and now it's sitting.
2: I don't think he had a hammock and cauldron set up in his toilet like you did.
3: I didn't have a cauldron.
4: double toilet trouble.
2: Yeah. Do you want to know what was in your fridge, or do you want to know where did you find their poo sample? Because. I reckon.
3: Didn't you also, it's all coming back to me now. Didn't you also have to walk down the street to deliver yours one day and you ran into somebody, a friend or something, and you were holding the poo sample?
2: No, that was piss.
3: Oh, that's.
2: I've never done a. I don't want to out myself as being too much of a frigid here, but I've never done the poo sample.
3: You've got to start soon. Isn't it over 40?
2: Well, maybe I'll just take one from the fridge and say it's mine.
3: There's three to choose from.
2: They'll be like, geez, you're not in good nick for your age. 13 1060. I'll take calls on both. What did they put in your fridge that you had to find?
3: Yes.
2: And number two, where did you find their poo sample?
3: What do they put in the fridge is good. Remember last time we did calls on this a few years ago and a lady said she opened her fridge and there was
2: roadkill.
3: The dead cat. That she'd run over it and she'd put it next to the bolognese.
2: Yes, bolognese.
1: This is Carrie and Tommy.
0: Carrie Bickmore.
1: And Tommy Little.
2: My fridge was full of crap, literally. I went to pick out a Tupperware container of Thai green curry, which I'd made myself a bit of, to find something nestled up against it, pushing, making physical contact with it. And it was not one, not two, but three stool samples that my housemate was yet to say to the doctor.
7: Disgusting!
3: Can I ask a question? Did you go eat the Thai green curry?
2: I did not.
3: Yeah, I just feel like you couldn't once you saw it there.
2: No.
3: It'd be in your head the whole time you were eating it.
2: No, yeah, I agree. It's not even the... If I could get past the mental thing, I know rationally I should be able to eat that.
3: Because it was all packaged separately.
2: Yeah. But I'd just be like, why are you eating? Like, why? Why? Why you don't
3: you need
2: to do
3: this? You just think there's particles floating around from one Tupperware to the other.
2: And I'd just be like, I think I can taste it. I think I can taste it.
3: Stuff must happen in shared houses all the time because people have different standards for things.
2: Yes. Like, I prefer not to put poo in the fridge.
3: But I think you do have to keep it
4: but
3: cold.
4: But that's just a preference.
3: If you're
4: it's
3: doing
4: not
3: a sample. So is there another fridge you could have put it in?
2: I have two other bar fridges.
3: Oh, well, that's inconsiderate. You should have put them in the
2: other
3: bar fridge.
2: Which is literally empty.
3: Yeah, Johnny.
2: Yeah, and again, the doctor's Johnny. Is a 300-metre walk away.
3: Melissa, do you feel Tommy's pain here?
8: Oh, I certainly do. When my younger brother was doing artificial insemination course for cattle, it'd be quite a regular occurrence of there'd be a semen straw sitting in the fridge, in mum's fridge, right next to the custard.
4: Right next to the custard.
8: I can't do custard anymore.
2: I can understand. Yeah, that would be like if my housemate's stool samples were next to like a chocolate brownie or fudge. Oh, good on you,
3: I love
2: Mel.
3: Custard. I think I might have ruined
2: actually,
3: it
2: can
3: for
2: I
3: me.
2: Ask Mel? Hey, Mel, did you used to make the custard?
8: No.
2: Okay. I've never had homemade custard.
3: Oh, haven't you?
2: I've only
3: so
2: had
3: easy.
2: Packet custard.
3: You should make it. It's so easy.
2: Okay. Well, now it's I don't delicious. Know. I'm just going to think of
3: it. Yeah, I know. Give it a break.
2: Yeah. Okay. G'day, Irina.
9: Hi, guys.
2: Hi, Irina. What happened?
9: Okay, I will try as quick as I can. 10 years ago, we went to Darwin to visit my very, very good friend Daniel and Graham, who were working for Litchfield National Park.
2: Yes.
9: Their house was amazing. They put me in my husband in a room, and in our room were a couple of containers, like a deep plastic containers with a little holes. And we didn't pay any attention to it, but at night... Really, like, I heard some cracking, and I knocked my husband, and I said, did you hear anything? And he said, no. And because it was so hot, I went to the kitchen, opened the freezer, just to take a couple of ice cubes to put in my water.
2: Yes.
9: And I saw a little peck, see-through peck, like plastic bag, and it was 5 mice. Frozen mice.
2: Oh my
9: inside
2: God.
9: Of this.
2: Were they, going to feed them to snakes or something?
9: I screamed, and Danielle came to me in her pajamas, and she said, oh my goodness, what's happened? And I said, what is it? I was in such a horror. And she said, oh, I forgot to tell you, in your room, we have eggs of tight patterns, they're supposed to hatch in a couple of days.
3: Python eggs?
2: Is that what the cracking was?
3: You can't not tell somebody they've got python eggs in the room you're staying
9: in. Completely forgot, because that's what they do for living. They look after the huge pythons.
2: Irina, is that what the cracking, you know how you said you heard a noise?
9: The cracking, yes.
2: It was a python being born out of an egg.
9: Yes.
2: Oh, this is cool.
3: I don't think I've ever thought about a python being in an egg.
9: They came with a gram next morning and they opened that, because the holes were very, very small, but they can breathe, and they open and they show us. And next day, they took us on the back of their house, and in a huge terrarium, they show us how to feed the big boy with this frozen mouth.
3: The big boy. Irina, you're so...
9: When you start talking about that, I couldn't drive. I've just waved.
3: Oh, my God.
9: I just relieved this experience, and I'm shaking.
3: Oh, my God.
2: Irina, you're the best. Thank you so much for getting
3: that's
2: involved.
3: Hectic.
2: That's so exciting.
3: It's hectic.
2: I don't like snakes, but the idea
3: of one hatching under your bed
2: is fun. Yeah, that's very fun.
3: Adam, how do you feel about
2: that
3: idea?
2: Things
3: of
2: coming
3: it?
2: Alive in the yeah. night.
3: I know.
2: Oh, g'day, Adam.
7: Well, I didn't find a python in my fridge, but I woke up in the middle of the night. My cousin and I had been on a couple of day benders. First, I was over from NZ on holiday.
2: Yes.
7: And I went down to grab a glass of water, and I found my cousin in the fridge.
2: What do you mean?
7: What? It emptied everything out of the fridge. He went to get something to drink. He felt the cold and goes, "Oh man, I'm too hot. I need to sleep in your fridge."
10: What?
7: So he fell asleep.
3: Hold
7: in
3: on.
7: The fridge.
3: So
7: the
3: he took
7: open.
3: All of the like the shelving,
7: everything out.
3: I love it. I've never thought about that. It's a good summer.
10: Didn't he suffocate?
7: No. Well, he couldn't close the door.
3: He's thawed out.
10: He's just sitting
7: he's
10: half in the
7: 320 kgs.
2: Oh, my
7: dreadlocks
2: God.
7: Hanging to the ground.
2: Dreadlocks.
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10: Your forecast across the Wimmera today. Cloudy, high chance of showers, most likely in the late afternoon and this evening. Chance of a thunderstorm too with light winds. For Saturday, cloudy, high chance of showers, most likely all day. Chance of a thunderstorm too. Winds up to 30 k's, top of 18. For Sunday, partly cloudy, light winds, top of 19. And for Monday, partly cloudy, slight chance of a shower, light winds, top of 19. Your top sport today, Horsham 19, Stall 18, Ararat 17.
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10: We're sitting on 12 degrees.
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13: Ahoy to me Bactrian, Hamish.
14: Bactrian?
13: Bactrian.
14: A Bactrian. So fully charged if I'm a Bactrian. TBC if I'm a Bactrian.
13: Bactrian. Ahoy to me dromedary.
14: Ahoy.
13: Oh, camels.
15: He's got
16: Are
15: it.
16: Are we really?
15: He's got it.
14: Yes.
15: That
14: Sorry,
15: is...
14: Sorry, oh, Bactrian. Yes.
15: Well, yes. How come you knew what... That it was a dromedary.
14: Is that a two hump or a one hump?
13: That is
14: one
13: single of, hump.
14: Single humper.
13: Yeah. Yes.
14: And a camel is a classic double humper.
13: Bactrian camel, which is you, aka the Mongolian camel, two humps.
14: And let me guess, native you're to... some sort of exotic triple humper. The king of camels.
13: Heavily domesticated. Dromedary, they one hump. Single humper, but yep. They're the tallest of the three camel species. I'm the wild Bactrian. Very endangered.
14: The mythical.
13: Less than...
14: Legend has it how many are left?
13: 1,000. Not legend.
15: Less than 1,000.
13: They think 1,000 left in the wild.
14: Well, then it is legend.
13: Is legend assume that it's not true?
14: Well, I mean, I'm probably being a bit rough there on scientific estimates, but I think it would be fun to replace any estimate in science with legend has it.
13: True. Also, ahoy to Jonathan, who used the very easy-to-use system at hamishnandy.com. Tell us what he's been up to.
12: Ahoy, numbers 1 through 6. Jonathan here with some pro bono legal advice. Each year, you seem to spend countless hours and dollars fighting the tyranny of the government-mandated break when all you have to do is treat the podcast as a hobby. There's no such thing as a government-mandated hobby break. Jack had it right all along. Smarter, not harder. Keep pumping out content.
14: Mate, thank you, but I could never do that.
13: Yeah.
14: Too professional.
13: Too professional, aren't you?
14: Too professional. Yeah. I mean, I'd love to, Jack. I'd love to sit at your weasel pods and learn from you and just take some tips on how to take it less seriously. But
16: you can still approach your hobby professionally.
13: Oh, yeah.
14: When do you think you might start? Ando, over the mandated break, I had a few incidents that worried me. And I'm going to put it out on the podcast in case anyone had the same situation or if it was just an unfortunate occurrence for me.
16: So is it...
14: I want to see if this is a trend.
16: Okay.
14: Here's my hypothesis. I think spiders, and I don't know if this is climate change related or whatever, spiders are getting more ballsy. Huntsmen in particular.
13: Really?
14: Mate, the situation with huntsmen used to be... Yeah, I'm arachnophobic, so I'm very, very scared of them. But I always knew that the ace I still theoretically knew I had in my back pocket was I am...
16: Human.
14: Human. Mm. And I will beat you if you had to look at our trump card stats. Mm. I have more chance in a fight than you do, even though I'm terrified.
16: As Pokemon, you get him for strength.
14: Yep, exactly. My attacks are better. Yeah. My health points are better. Yeah. My power-ups are better. Jack, are we in the ballpark there for...
16: Yeah, pretty good.
14: Yeah, well, I learned it all off my son. So... That's the thing. But now spiders, I've had three instances where I've had a ballsy huntsman.
16: What are they doing?
14: I'll go in order of terror.
16: Okay.
14: The first one, because I use the bug assault, right? I use it on huntsmen. Yeah, it's actually really good for huntsmen.
16: Wow.
14: Got to watch in Sydney, because I live in Sydney, the humidity actually makes the salt clog up a bit.
16: Right.
14: So you can either put rice in it like some cafes do to stop it clumping.
16: Yeah.
14: Or you're just going to make sure you use fresh salt, because otherwise when the salt is sticky, it obviously like doesn't go into the weapon.
13: When we say bug assault,
14: sorry, the bug assault is a shotgun that fires iodized table salt at flies predominantly, but it can also kill cockroaches, like armor piercing.
13: Really?
14: Hit them in the right angle. And then huntsmen's. I quite like it because...
13: The only hunting that this show endorses.
14: Yeah. Happy to hunt with the bug assault. Mm. Quite like it because concurrently to spiders getting ballsier, I think one of the great lies in the marketing world is fast-acting bug spray.
13: Yeah.
14: Fast-acting on a fly? Even on flies, it's not fast knockdown. Yeah. They zoom around like mad for a while.
13: Yeah.
14: Like, where's the poison? Well, maybe it's not safe for humans, but where's the poison where you literally spray it and they are dead in the next second?
13: Because my Beck is also arachnophobic, and she doesn't like the spray on a huntsman because they
14: it pumps them up.
13: Pumps them up.
14: you go to the drawer and it's going fast action kill spray. I go, okay, spray it. Then they start doing the dance all over the wall. They could come at you. That's what we hate about them.
13: Yeah.
14: Where's the spray where it's like spray dead?
13: But how close do you have to get with the bug assault? I wouldn't have thought you'd like being that close.
14: You have to get a little close quarters, but at least with the right hit, it can kill them quickly. And then when they shrink into that shriveled up maneuver,
13: yes,
14: then you know you've got them.
13: Yep.
14: So first instance was like outside the bedroom window, right? I had that moment where I saw a huntsman on the glass. I was like, uh-oh, inside or outside?
13: Mm.
14: Realized just from the shape of the spider, I was like, okay, it's outside. As if it saw me, it then went, like we got slide up, slide down windows. It went to the next door to have a try.
13: To get in?
14: Yeah. And then went along to one that was open. Started crawling along.
13: Criminal checking all the windows.
14: It saw me and was like, all right, we're on. I'm coming in. And I slammed the window and was like, what was that all about? He saw me see him.
13: Yeah.
14: Anyway, so I sort of put that in my mind, because once they see it outside, I put a lot of faith in birds. I'm like, bird will get him, so that's fine.
13: Or he can just live.
14: not on my property.
13: Yeah, okay. Sure.
14: Next one, the garage, right?
13: Yeah, Beck doesn't like me when I take them outside.
14: Why? They're coming straight back in.
13: Beck does not like it, so change the policy.
14: Shot one in the garage with the bug assault, right?
17: It shriveled up. Mm-hmm. Okay? Shriveled up.
13: That's normally the indication. It was like a dog wagging its tail for happiness. The shrivel up is normally life has left them.
17: Yeah. It was in a web, right? Mm-hmm. And I pumped another round into it. I was like, and it's like bouncing around in the web. Yep. So I was like, all right, you're done.
13: Yeah.
17: I'm still, because people that are scared of spiders, it's still, you're not going up there to like get it with a tissue or whatever. I was just like, I'll just leave that for now and maybe later I can get it with a broom or something. Take the bugger salt back inside. Then I did a few other things. Going back into the garage to then drive out, just, you know, for peace of mind, look up just to clock the corpse, right? It's gone. Okay. So they're getting sneaky. Not only that, but I saw him moving away, like out the crease of the garage.
13: Right.
17: So it's like, so they know to play dead now.
13: Yeah.
17: Well, that's a new trick, isn't it?
13: That's very much a new trick. That's what we're meant to do with bears are around.
17: So maybe they saw the Revenant or something and they were watching through the window and then they're telling everyone, this guy Leo, he actually won the Oscar for it. It's a really good tactic. Anyway, third one. This is the wildest one. I'm on my toilet. You know, at my house, toilet near the kitchen.
13: Yes.
17: Next to the laundry.
13: Yeah.
17: No one was home. Mm-hmm. Okay. So sometimes a little bit, when you live in a house with like kids, you know, wife, everything, a little bit of a treat to him. I'm actually never allowed to go in that toilet.
13: No, not normally your domain.
17: It's the ground floor.
13: Yeah.
17: But I knew I had the house to myself for a few hours. So I was like, you know what I'm going to do? I'm going to treat myself. I'm going to do a gone in 60 minutes. And I'm going to poo. Not only am I going to go in this toilet, which I'm usually never allowed to sit down on.
13: Yep.
17: I've done wheeze in it, but it's very rare I sit down on it. Mm-hmm. I'm going to go here, door open.
13: Yeah.
17: do you know that, Jack?
18: Yeah, when you're home alone, I don't know why it's a treat, but it feels like a treat.
17: You're just like, finally. I think because when you have kids, you've bought this house, and then you cede all control.
13: Yes, exactly.
17: So you're just like, I did everything to get this house, or Zoe and I did everything to get this house, and as the grown-ups, we're actually I'm the lowest of the food chain. Somehow I'm the lowest on the food chain, even though I felt like I did quite a lot to put ourselves here.
13: My status on my card, my family card.
17: So it's kind of a protest poo.
13: It's not emerald.
17: it's a protest poo without doing it on the floor. It's not that level of protest, but it's more just like, you know what? For now, I'm the king of the castle, as long as no one else is home and can challenge the throne. Anyway, so I'm in that mindset. Like, I'm enjoying myself. I'm on my phone, just in dad heaven. I see something out of the corner of my eye. So the orientation is the door's open and you can see into the laundry.
13: Yeah.
17: I see something out of the corner of my eye and my brain doesn't even register it for a second because I thought it must be the reflection of my watch maybe. You know, sometimes you see that like on the wall or something because it moves quite fast, but it's black, like browny black. And my gaze goes over. It's a huntsman, not moving, running, Andy, like Liam Neeson, like Tom Cruise in his movies. Yeah. Like
13: running.
17: Fast arms. Jack could never do this. Certainly not at the start of the year. Yeah. Like, just like sprinting.
13: Yeah.
17: I've never actually seen one sprint like it sort of moves up on its sort of tippy toes. This is just making my skin crawl. Think about it. Running, so it runs out of the laundry.
13: Yeah.
17: Like maybe it knows that at this, because remember, this time of day, usually no one's home.
13: Yeah.
17: So it's almost like they know when we're out.
13: Yeah.
17: So it was sort of like, let's get into position. Like that was my first thought. He's sprinting in. He thinks the house is unattended. He sprints out of the laundry. Again, sees me looking at him, just terrified. Takes a beeline and runs at me.
13: While you're on the toilet.
17: At me, Andy. Like, at my feet, right, which has got, like, shorts around the ankles. I was like, I can't believe this. I had to leap off the toilet over. He ran at me. He charged me.
13: He got you in a vulnerable position.
17: It's not like running, but I was like a rodeo clown having to leap him like a spider clown. So I leaped him and I ran out into the kitchen like naked with my pants around my ankles, no longer king of the castle. I just was like, what was that? And I was kind of like traumatized and very vulnerable, like pants down around your ankles like a 3-year-old. I mean, and then had to kind of be like, all right, just like waddled off to the upstairs. So, like, completely demoted.
13: Yeah.
17: Can you remember I was like, I'm the top of the food chain because no one else was around, and literally a spider came in the house and I sank back to second. Had to go off the toilet and then had to go and, fish out the bug assault and go and hunt him.
13: Did you find him?
17: Out of the toilet. Yeah, look, it's a story for another day. I know this has gone long, but I pumped around into him and you don't hit him every, it doesn't disable him. It doesn't kill him every time. Yeah. It's kind of like a draw with how the salt spreads.
13: Yeah.
17: I hit him and I shocked him and he ran around behind the sink.
13: No, he's there.
17: Well, then I got the allegedly fast kill stuff out and it was like a disco in there. It was so misty. flooded it.
13: Yeah.
17: Closed the door and
13: let the product do its work.
17: Yeah. Just assumed that no one's coming out of there alive. But they're ballsy. Something's going on. I don't like it.
13: And you'll never use that toilet again regardless now.
17: I'll never be able to sit there again without remembering the sprint. He ran at me.
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2: Hey, you and I wanted to kick off the show with something.
3: We did. Speaking of hobbies, Jacko and Weasling, as it happens.
2: We need to chat to our mate Jacko. We mentioned at the top of the year this season that there was a few things that we thought would leave behind.
3: Yeah. Ep 241, one of the things that popped up, Jack already the look of disdain, one of the things that popped up was Mr. Ralph. The mysterious legend has it,
4: yes.
3: The mysterious figure that is known only to your wife's mum.
2: Yeah, your mother.
3: And he resides somewhere in America. Yes. He's able to get you dirt cheap / free business class.
2: You have some in the canon at the moment.
4: Yes.
2: Ready to fire.
4: We're ready to go in July, the break this year.
2: And yep. They're
3: so
2: secured.
4: They're secured, yeah.
3: The terror that washes through your veins every time we mention Mr. Ralph. Unfortunately for you, last year Mr. Ralph became quite funny to talk about.
2: Mm.
3: And that's alarm bells for Jacko. Mm.
4: Because but anything, like lots of things that are funny come to an end. Seinfeld was very funny,
2: yes.
4: But they brought it to an end. And I felt like Mr. Ralph had run his course of funniness.
2: We agree.
3: Do you know what? I know you probably think we're going the other way here, but we absolutely hear you.
4: Okay.
3: And we were like, look, don't get us wrong. We still find it very amusing to dig and to speculate as to who this guy is.
2: It's a hotspot for the whole family. I've since spoken to Bianca, your wife.
4: Yeah.
3: Yeah.
2: Let's
3: get it, man.
2: She didn't formally send a cease and desist letter, but the voice was definitely of
3: that. It wasn't two thumbs up, go, we're all loving this over here on our side.
2: No, dear, it wasn't that.
3: Yeah. So we hear you. We want to pop a lid on it.
2: Yep.
3: In fact, we kind of want to right our wrongs, and we think that this should do it, if you'll allow us to play this, Jacko. Hi, Hamish and Andy here. And over the last few months, we've had a lot of fun examining just how Jack is able to get free business class flights to and from America for him and his wife.
5: The source being, of course, a mysterious figure known only to Jack's mother-in-law, who goes by the name Mr. Ralph.
3: No matter what angle we tried to discover Mr. Ralph's true identity, Jack remained tight-lipped, which is not surprising, as tightness is the main reason he enjoys the fruits of Mr. Ralph's special tickets in the first place.
5: Mr. Ralph, like Kaiser Soze and all good enigmatic shadow figures, proved notoriously hard to track down. And as our digging deepened, so too did Jack's anxiety that all this very good-natured probing would create the one thing Mr. Ralph doesn't want. Attention.
3: If Mr. Ralph becomes too talked about, Jack fears,
5: probably with merit,
3: that Mr. Ralph will catch wind of it in America and shut down the freebie bonanza Jack and his wife so deliriously consume, forcing Jack to pay full whack for plane tickets, like everybody else.
5: A nightmare scenario for him.
2: Now, fun is fun, but we hear you, Jacko. No one wants to see a hard-working young weasel lose his greatest weasel prize simply because it's funny to keep talking about Mr. Ralph.
3: So, starting today, we are taking the I Will Never Mention Mr. Ralph oath.
5: By taking the I Will Never Mention Mr. Ralph oath, we are pledging to not only stop mentioning Mr. Ralph, but encouraging others to do the same.
3: That's why, as of today, at hamishandandy.com, you can buy our most serious and important T-shirt yet. The I Will Never Mention Mr. Ralph T-shirt. To show that you too have taken the oath and, no matter what, will not talk about Mr. Ralph anymore.
5: We dream of a society where we all wear the I Will Never Mention Mr. Ralph T-shirt and we can all never mention Mr. Ralph together.
3: So, get your limited edition T-shirt today. Get some for friends who like oaths too. And show that by never mentioning Mr. Ralph, you're not just a listener who keeps their ears open, you keep your mouth shut too.
5: From now on, no more mentioning Mr. Ralph. Ever.
6: Except, of course, when promoting T-shirts, which has a net benefit to long-term Mr. Ralph silence.
3: Here we go, Jacko.
2: You're welcome.
4: Joke or real?
2: Real.
3: The T-shirts.
4: Yeah.
3: Very real. They're awesome. They're actually my favourite T-shirt we've ever done.
2: You can go to hamishnetty.com now.
3: Great.
2: And join this pledge.
3: Join it. Don't just say I'm not going to mention Mr. Ralph. Prove it by wearing the T-shirt.
2: We've also got a little drop-down bar encouraging people to tell us where they won't mention Mr. Ralph. It could be a family function. For instance, I've got my family coming around. I'm not going to mention Mr. Ralph to them.
3: Hey, what's with the T-shirt? Nope.
2: No.
4: Okay.
3: Okay, I'll tell you quickly, but you then have to promise not to mention Mr. Ralph.
4: Big print on the T-shirt or small?
2: No, you'll be massive. Pleased to know. This is
3: boy, it's obvious.
2: We thought that's a worry.
3: Yeah.
2: So what we've actually done is printed it on the inside of the T-shirt.
3: It's actually you can still see it very, very clearly, but it's almost like the shadow of the print. Oh, behind so, it. So it's not attention seeking. Yeah, so, no, it's actually a cool method. So it's my favorite T-shirt we've ever done.
2: We've printed it on the inside, so when you're wearing it, you will know it. Turns out we printed it on like a light gray T-shirt.
3: Still clearly, so you can clearly see it from the outside.
2: Just a
3: go
2: mistake.
3: To the website to check
2: just
3: it.
2: Just a mistake.
4: And one last thing, does it ship overseas or should we keep it out of the US?
2: Oh,
3: I think it can probably go good to have the silence in the US too. We don't want people talking about Mr. Ralph over there.
2: That's where we want it the most.
3: That's where we want the most silence.
2: Because that's where he might hear about it.
3: We should dump them over Miami from a light aircraft.
4: We don't know where he is. We don't know where he is.
3: We suspect he's in that area. I mean, it's a big place. We'd probably dump them over the whole of Florida.
4: Oh, all right.
3: Wonder if you could organize a SpaceX launch from Cape Canaveral to deliberately explode just as it's off the coast with a prevailing wind and a whole cargo of T-shirts would just waft across Florida.
2: Like we said, though, it's only to make sure everyone is properly informed that we're like, buttoning this up.
3: Yeah, people say, like, once the genie's out of the bottle, you can't put it back in. I think we can. This is a huge global effort to squash that genie back in the bottle.
2: Mm-hmm.
3: Take the oath.
4: And I assume...
3: Shut your mouth.
4: Now that you've taken the oath, this will be the last mention of it on the show.
3: Absolutely. Yes. Except as we said in the sort of the fast print there, unless we're promoting the T-shirt to encourage more Mr. Ralph silence, because we do feel in our hearts that will have a net long-term benefit
2: yes.
3: to keeping a lid on the Mr. Ralph thing. So you've got to mention it a little to get a lot of silence.
2: Exactly. One step back, two steps
3: little
2: back.
3: For a lot. Like the airfare deal. Don't worry. It ain't going nowhere. This T-shirt thing should knock it on the head.
2: Hey, you mentioned during the week that whenever I'm joining a meeting via Zoom, it looks like I'm on the TV show Hunted because I've got a different background and I'm coming from a different location.
3: I'm like, what has happened, Ando? Would you like to talk about it with the group?
2: I don't have a house.
3: You always sit furthest from the door in here.
2: I don't have a house at the moment. People may remember last year I was in an apartment. We're renting it. It got flooded. Because they went to do a fire hydrant check. They forgot it was uncapped. They pumped thousands of litres a second into the house. And the guy...
3: Pressure is good. Cap is bad. It's sort of the two things on the check there.
2: And the apprentice that was doing it caused quite a kerfuffle. Have I told you that every single resident has moved out? It ruined every single apartment. 12 stories.
3: It was like the Hoover Dam burst like on the top floor. You couldn't have designed a better flood, basically. It was almost like they installed that as a flooding tap.
2: Yep.
3: If I remember correctly, Jack, help jog my memory here, but on the episode where Andy was like carefully relaying the circumstances around the apprentice, was he... Perhaps he did that it was the apprentice's problem, or was he, Andy, like going, oh, it's not this guy's fault, or there was some conjecture.
2: We reached out to see if they'd like
3: and
2: to come
3: said
2: on.
3: He'd rather not have a laugh about it.
2: The boss said we're not ready to laugh about that. And then when we've realised that we see more and more people packing their things and leaving, and the place has been closed.
4: It's still not funny yet.
2: Since last year to try and restore it. Still not funny yet. I'll check back in with it.
3: might still be, the humour scale might still even be dropping. It might not have dipped yet.
2: So I was away when that happened.
3: Yeah.
2: Right? Which is great. Beck was like, that's
3: for
2: it.
3: You.
2: For me. Beck was like, that's it. We're moving out, right, at the time. We were the top floor, so it all just went down to everyone underneath. They've had to move out straight away because it was ceilings, walls, floors, everything. We had a lot of drying stuff in the house for a while and we hadn't had to move out yet, but we've since as you're about to find out, have moved out. The next thing that happened was a gas pipe burst.
4: In the same building or new building?
2: Same building. So we stayed while others moved out. As I said to Hamish at the time, I hate moving. It's a real rigmarole. Yep. And I wasn't there for the original flood. So I'll go.
4: It's just some squelchy floors.
2: Exactly.
3: You were hoping to double down on, no, come on, this place will be great.
2: They've sorted it all out. Gas pipe burst. Beck had no hot water. and no cooking for 5 days. I was away on a golf trip.
3: to quote a friend, good news for me. It was great.
4: I actually don't even think he said good news for me. I think he just said, so good news
3: that
4: there.
3: That was great. I think he said that was great.
2: 2 weeks later, I get back. I had 1 day of no gas. And I was like, it's not that bad, you know, invigorating shower. You know, have a cold shower. And she's not having it. She wants to move out. I'm like, no. It's going to be
3: fine. Down.
2: I go away again. The lift breaks. So Beck has to walk up and down 12 flights of stairs. She rings, goes, we're out of here. But at the moment, it's a situation where the house hasn't really done anything wrong to me while I've been in it. It's kind of a guy goes up to you and goes, why do you hang out with Dave? He's a bit of a dick. He's like, oh, he's pretty
4: every
2: good to
4: time
2: me.
4: I see him.
3: Yeah, he's pretty funny to us.
2: So
3: this house has real trouble with anything in encased in a tube, doesn't it? Like, yes, whether it's a lift, a water, a gas, it just can't contain things. Or residents, it turns out. It's leaking residents.
2: So Beck puts the pressure on me again, and I'm like, no. They're sorting it all out. The next people are going to
3: rent. Any rent reduction at this stage? Because
2: I mean,
3: it's not really a Jack, trust me. Yep. He will not leave that battle without.
4: And actually, that's another thing he likes. I bet he's getting enjoyment from that battle.
3: and this is music to Andy's ear. Yeah. Not only is he putting for birdie on the 7th, but he's just found out he's got another card to play when he gets around to emailing the body corporate.
2: So,
3: what a day.
2: Then
3: couldn't wipe the grin off his face. That was great news. Beck's having an absolute mare at the apartment. I've got this guy. I
4: got more
3: rights.
4: Got more ammunition.
2: Very true, actually. So then we're 2 days before Christmas, the building gets robbed. Burglars came in. We drove back from the beach, got there. They'd actually stolen a lot of things from other apartments, but ours remained untouched. So again, Dave has not been a dick to me.
3: Too far to walk up the stairs to yours. Yeah.
2: Yes. My luck ran out just a few weeks ago. The apartment flooded again. No fire hydrant issue, just the ceiling issue.
3: It's like if this was in the Old Testament, you had definitely angered God.
2: Yeah.
3: You know what I mean? Like, it's just like plague upon plague has, like, what have you done, Andy?
2: So now Beck's going, see, Dave is a bit of a dick. You saw him last night. I'm like,
3: this is the sort of thing Dave does all the time.
2: This is what we've been talking to you about. I still want to stay.
4: No, 5 strikes, that's enough.
3: How many strikes?
2: Well, the thing,
3: Jack, you're spot on. This is 100% because you're enjoying the power struggle with the body corporate.
2: No, it's not. It's just that moving, I feel like they're going
3: to
2: sort it.
3: You've got nothing left to move. All your stuff's ruined.
4: It's like it's wet inside your house. It's like when we went on adventures with my dad and it would rain and we're like, oh, let's go home. He's like, no, this is good. We love being out here in the rain. This is good.
2: There's a little bit of that.
3: Dad, there's a gas leak in the tent.
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1: Last week on the show, last week?
2: Yes.
1: Boy, an exciting offer was put forth to the people.
2: Oh, yes.
3: We've had submissions. There have been a
1: few. Boy, have we ever. Well, I thought we'd have a dribble. We have had a genuine flow.
3: Yep. Wouldn't say it's cascade.
1: It's not torrent. No, that would be everyone. But dozens and dozens.
2: Mm.
1: Verging on quite a few. I would say roughly in the 50 zone, right? Mm. Which is more than I thought we'd get for this. We're of course referring to the two white tiger mascot heads that I own that arrived some months late.
2: Yes.
1: From Temu or Shein. I can't remember which site I used, but yes. One of the powerful Chinese shopping sites, who I can't complain, certainly do offer a wide range of products at insane prices.
2: Yes.
1: But, I can't, hand on heart, say that they're going to arrive on the day they say they're going to arrive because they're a couple of months late. So I have two well-traveled white tiger mascot heads. The fancy dress party I needed them for has long gone.
2: Mm-hmm.
1: That doesn't mean that they should go to waste. The call was put out to the listeners. Do you want them? If you do, you must submit your request to the tune of Eye of the Tiger.
2: Yes.
1: And boy, oh boy. Have I enjoyed listening to these? I just kept flicking them to you.
3: I didn't listen to them. I know this was your realm. One question I did have for you, Ham, off the bat, and you may be revealed as you're going to play a few, I'm sure. There was discussion as to whether are they doing the dun, dun, dun, dun part or are they doing the actual verse, you know?
1: No, I thought, and this is addressed in this package, this audio package, that sort of as we narrate through them, I thought I had just said go straight to...
2: the chorus.
1: Straight to the chorus. I thought I did say that. But anyway, not everyone took that on board. I've had to whittle them down, but I think this gives us a scope of who's entered and who ultimately will be walking away with those white tiger mascot heads. Well, Tiger fans, it has been a huge week of sifting through some very, very good submissions for people wanting the White Tiger mascot heads. The musical quality and lyrical flair has been exceptional.
4: I want the tiger for my bedside table. Yeah, I want to turn it into a lamp.
1: Now, as we all know, a fake white tiger head is a very, very special and versatile item. So an airtight case must be made to own one. And therefore, I must be harsh on judging the submissions.
5: I need them for my silly Saturday. I know that it's a little while away.
6: I want the tiger head for no reason at all. I will wear it around my house.
7: Dating apps are pretty dire, but tiger head doesn't look like a thought. I want the tiger. Okay, I'm giving up now.
8: I want the head of the tiger for my footy club. We are the Canning Tigers in Perth, WA.
1: It's a lovely thought, but I googled the Canning Tigers, like most footy teams, are an orange tiger-based team. It's worth mentioning that honesty was often used as a policy, and I appreciated it. Hey,

0: tiger.
1: I actually thought I said chorus only in the conditions, but that does seem to have been routinely ignored by a lot of entrants, so maybe I didn't.
2: I blame number six for this part. This is his fault. Much love.
1: Look, I was never going to award this on music production alone, but I will admit higher production value was soothing to this tiger's ears after a fair few raw acapellas. So special mention to Nathan, who grabbed his guitar. For the

0: Haim, I got back from a quick trip to the States a couple of weeks ago.
1: You did.
0: And you know the game I like to play.
2: We all like to play it, Andy. Whenever any of us go overseas, we like to share famous celeb sightings, be it in Los Angeles and James Corden for you, I think, one time, or be it in Copenhagen and Bruce Springsteen's almost definitely Bruce Springsteen's wife. It doesn't matter where we are,
0: popular,
2: which was the capital city. If there's celebs, we'll see them. We'll turn it into a game.
0: So, yes, my game has been easy to pick, you would say, because I normally go top.
2: I think people like the Danish version, the Switcher.
0: Danish Bruce Springsteen's wife version. Anyway.
2: Don't forget I saw it twice.
0: I've got one sighting from New York.
2: You seem to be moving on, sir.
0: One sighting in New York and one sighting in LA. Let's play Who Did I See? First clue. I'm not related to Bruce Springsteen.
2: Damn it.
1: Could be anyone.
2: No one famous. Already we've lost a big scalp.
0: I was hugely famous in the 2000s with my sister.
1: Mary-Kate
2: Olsen. Is it an Olsen? No, that was earlier than the 1000s. And she's still very famous now.
0: No, not an Olsen. Here's a new clue. It's probably...
2: Is it an American personality?
0: Probably gives Hamish a slight advantage. Hamish and Andy travelled down to Anglesey to do a workshop during a summer to work up a show for Channel 7 that could potentially be a special on this person.
1: Oh. That's impossible for me.
2: We didn't go to Anglesey for that, did we? Or didn't we just discuss it during a trip to Anglesey?
0: No, I think we took.
2: It's Nicky Hilton, and you don't just a quick tip for any young entertainers in their 20s who are thinking of doing a special for Nicky Hilton. Number one, you don't need to travel. Traveling won't help you get a better idea for the Nicky Hilton special.
1: I'm struggling to understand what the TV show would be about.
0: Harris Hilton and Nicky Hilton were huge at the time.
1: They were big.
0: There was a director called John who said to us, I've got access.
2: TV.
0: This is how things happen. We were 22 years old or something.
2: Yep. We'd been axed from Channel 7, so immediately you're on the back foot, right? So we'd had our first TV show, lasted 5 episodes or something. So you're on the back foot.
0: 6. Come on, mate.
2: Sorry, 6. Got axed after 5, but we were allowed to air the 6th.
0: Yes. I pretend it was a short-run niche series.
2: So we were allowed to record her. That's it, guys. Try and pretend that was it.
1: We always plan for 6. Episode.
0: We took the British approach. Yep.
2: Very a boutique hit. And so then it was like, listen, you know, you guys are short on options. Because if we said, what about a funny show with Hamish and Andy? They go, well, we just tried one of those. You guys need a new angle. And so, yeah, there was a guy that it wasn't even solid, was it? But at the time we thought it was.
0: He said, I've got a connection to Nicky Hilton.
2: He was also the director from our show. And he was like, well, I'd like a job too. So
1: he's got a friend of a friend knows Nicky.
2: It was like, I have access
0: to
2: Nicky Hilton. We could do a half hour special. That would be big. And we were like, okay,
0: we'll
2: come back to you with some ideas.
0: Do it. We better take an easel and some butcher's paper down to Anglesey.
2: If you can't think of ideas in the room, traveling to a seaside location is most likely not going to help. And I think, I wonder how far through the first sheet of butcher's paper before someone in the room had the guts to put their hand up and go, what if we don't want to do this?
0: No,
2: could we put that in one column on the butcher's paper? Can we do a little Venn diagram of things we don't want to do and see if all of our feelings overlap with that? Yeah. Anyway, good one, Anna. So how's Nikki going these days? Where'd you see her? How'd you see her?
0: She's walking. She's still walking. I saw her walking.
2: That was going to be the intro of the special.
0: How does she do it?
2: Nikki, Hamish and Andy present Nikki Hilton in Bipedal.
0: So we're walking through Soho in a fairly good walking pace, quicker than others crossing the road.
2: Maybe once. There was a special. You're right. just hearing you say this is good.
0: Okay, we move now to Los Angeles. First clue. I'm again not related to Bruce Springsteen.
2: Damn it, I'm out.
0: I have a ripped body, though, that has recently been seen on a beach in a movie. Very, very big movie. Probably the biggest movie of last year.
1: Is June a beach? There's a lot of sand in June.
2: Barbie. Okay. Barbie. Is it Beach Barbie? That was the biggest movie last year.
0: Maybe it's the year before. Okay.
2: Okay,

0: in
1: Hilton v. Powell, walking v. standing. Who will come off best?
2: Gosh, all we need now is for you to have seen one sitting and you'll have nailed three celebrities doing some of the three most common body actions.
3: Lot shorter than you think. Lot shorter than you think. They would not have had to put the seat forward in his fighter plane.
2: Let's not forget, when I ran into Bruce Springsteen's wife twice, I actually had a conversation with her. We hung out in the lift. Then we had a bit of fun at the buffet. None of this walk and sit and standing stuff.
3: Yeah, that's because she's not a celebrity.
2: This ain't moving the needle.
3: She's probably a middle-aged woman.
2: We did have to kick her out of our Uber.
3: Jack, to anyone.
2: Only room for five at the Lego Museum.
3: Sorry, bye. Time for one more.
2: Okay.
3: As soon as I saw her, this song started playing in my head.
2: Oh, I know that. Oh, it's White Lotus. Someone from White Lotus.
0: Jennifer Coolidge.
3: Jack's got it.
0: Yeah. I haven't even seen White Lotus.
2: You haven't seen anything, mate.
0: No, I don't watch a lot. Name? Because I've got a baby. There's
3: no,
0: so
3: you don't.
0: I never take
3: children.
0: Your kid. You're just
2: and
0: playing
2: two kids.
0: Chess.
2: Name something you've seen. I bet you can't.
0: I saw Oppenheimer.
3: Oh,
0: I've seen Oppenheimer.
3: Well done.
0: When? Jennifer Coolidge. At the cinema.
2: Okay. She name was... something you've seen, like a popular film you've watched at home.
0: No, I'd never watch a movie at home. Never. Oh, just don't have the time to.
3: What do you watch then?
0: Sometimes like a half-hour Curb Your Enthusiasm episode.
2: Have you done Succession?
0: Yes, love Succession.
2: Thank you. Okay, something. Some touch point for the audience to go, this man knows about television.
3: Jennifer Coolidge. Standing. Sorry.
2: Didn't get a sitting.
3: Did not get a sitting. Standing at the lights on Sunset Strip. Covered. Head to toe, gloves, scarf, wide brimmed hat, obviously very
2: probably not her.
3: Conscious.
2: Probably not her. Annie's last day in New York. Shit, haven't got a who did I see for the boys. Probably pass that off as Jennifer Coolidge.
3: It was definitely Jennifer. It wasn't like when you saw the six Guy Sebastians that look alike in one
2: day. Three on one block. How?
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2: Your forecast across the Wimmera today. Cloudy, high chance of showers, most likely in the late afternoon and this evening. Chance of a thunderstorm too with light winds. For Saturday, cloudy, high chance of showers, most likely all day. Chance of a thunderstorm too. Winds up to 30 k's, top of 18. For Sunday, partly cloudy, light winds, top of 19. And for Monday, partly cloudy, slight chance of a shower, light winds, top of 19. Your tops for today. Horsham 19, Stall 18, Ararat 17.
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2: We're sitting on 12 degrees.
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5: Ahoy to my ham.
6: Thank you, and?
5: Ahoy to my cheese, Jack.
6: Oh, okay. I thought we were just doing slightly shortened versions of each other's names.
5: Are we a ham and cheese sandwich?
6: No. If you're pineapple, Mike needs a holiday.
5: I'm tomato.
6: No, this used to have some class about it, this game. It used to be like famous astronomers. Now it's just things you might put in a sandwich.
5: Mike, just hold up fingers out of 10 of how hard it was to get that one this week.
6: That's toughy.
5: Three.
6: Well, three's generous. I suppose there's parts of him going, oh, okay, it's down to lettuce, cheese, and peanut butter. You're out. We're going to keep cheese. Moving through to the semi-final, we've got tomato versus alfalfa versus salami.
5: Or he could have literally just been eating breakfast and thought, I haven't got one yet. What's in my hand?
6: We're doing the podcast today. We've got Cheerios, milk, and spoon.
5: Do we,
6: that might be found in a bowl.
5: Mike, can we make a guarantee that next week's better?
6: A challenging.
5: Yeah, it wasn't a high bar, to be honest. He's giving me the thumbs up. But to be honest,
6: well done,
5: that's not a high bar. Ahoy also to Damien in New York, who used the very easy-to-use system, hamishnetty.com, to upload what he's been up to.
6: A website.
7: Ahoy, gents. I am currently in New York City on the corner of Columbus and 77th Street and was walking past a little street vendor. And what do I see? But a bucket of Honey Crisp apples. So I thought I'd give you a live sound of me eating a Honey Crisp. Get ready for it.
6: That's baked.
7: Delicious. Thanks, boys.
6: Gee, how's the audio quality on that?
5: Yeah, that was good.
6: You walking around with a shotgun mic? Professional level.
5: It's quite sensory, wasn't it? In fact, it did remind me, did you get a lot of emails this week on your side of the fence?
6: Yeah, it's been going for a little bit. There's a new apple.
5: It's called the Rev Love Apple, Jack.
8: Red Australia, on the... In Australia or you got to go
6: Australia?
8: Overseas?
6: Australia.
5: Adelaide, grown only in the Adelaide Hills. Mm. It's red on the inside as well as the outside.
6: So feels promote like if it was green, it would feel like a St. Paddy's Day apple. But you know, it feels like something you do for promotional.
5: Yeah, it does.
6: Reasons.
8: So it's so similar to the red that you don't know where skin ends and the flesh starts.
5: No,
6: it's full skin apple. Wow.
5: No,
6: like the apple version of all kit, no cat.
5: Yes.
6: All skin, no filling.
5: No, you could definitely see the difference, different shades, different texture. But anyway, it's not our place to talk about apples. We really, obviously,
6: yeah,
5: if we think
6: stuff.
5: This is worth, pod worth, we'll get on the appleist.
6: We'll get on the professional. I would say that if there was ever like a genetic scientist or something that had like an allure about him, like, you know, Damien, he's the best, like he can make anything, that's what you'd throw at him, like full skin apple.
5: A full skin apple.
6: That would be the biggest challenge. That would be the hardest challenge for an apple scientist, I reckon.
5: Yeah, but it's also not a great outcome.
8: Yeah.
6: No, I'm just saying it's more of a trick apple. It's not for flavour-based reasons. It's just to show you can do it.
5: Yep.
6: No, it's not a prank. I suppose it is a prank. It's just a high-difficulty apple to make.
5: Hey, we've got to talk about something. Well, we've got to not talk about something off the top of the show this week.
6: We do.
5: And, Jack, it'd be fair to say that within your household, Where are worry levels at? Hold it up. Hold up. Fingers out of 10.
8: Yeah, we're getting close to the top. I'm holding up 9 fingers.
5: Yes.
8: The guy we're not allowed to talk about who helps me, my wife, and her entire family travel in their class better than economy.
5: It is. It's like let's
6: at 1951 prices.
5: yeah, exactly.
6: Like prices never seen before since they offered you like plain branded cigarettes on the plane.
5: Yes. Yes.
8: I think what's happened is since you've released the T-shirt, letting people know that they shouldn't speak about him.
5: Helping you?
6: I'm so surprised anxiety levels have gone up. This is the exact opposite
5: of what we'd hoped to achieve. Yeah.
8: I personally found that just anecdotally, mentions of him have gone skyrocketed.
5: Oh, that is a big shock.
6: That doesn't make any sense. Yeah. That doesn't track at all with what you would expect from a normal propaganda campaign. Yeah. Okay.
5: Jack reached out to us this week and said, hey, guys, funds.
6: Jack actually asked a question, which is maybe guffaw, because I was like, I never thought. He goes, what if it's having the opposite effect? To be kidding. People buying, I will not mention Mr. Ralph, and we'll try not to mention him ever again. Hmm. That T-shirt, you are going to see a slight blip. You're going to see a slight blip in mentions. Mm. Whilst the notion of taking the Pledge of Silence flies around the country and really takes hold. But then after that, the silence will be deafening. Deafening, yes. Jack. Isn't a small murmur, and I think that's all we're looking at here, a murmur. Mm. Isn't a murmur a small price to pay for eternal silence?
8: Yeah, we are looking forward to the silence. I can tell you that. Everybody in the family is very much looking forward to the silence.
6: Get more T-shirts out there.
5: This is the first time you've seen it, Jack. I will never mention Mr. Ralph. You can see how tasteful we've been. We've actually printed.
8: It's actually a very clever.
6: It's almost
8: way to
6: invisible.
5: The inside.
6: Yeah,
5: we've
6: it's almost
5: it
6: invisible.
5: On the inside, so you can't actually see it that clearly.
8: It is very subtle. I can only go off what my feelings during the week has been an increase in mentions.
6: That's a murmur blip. Strange. You are going to get some murmur blips.
5: Yes. Well, people, I mean, head to hamishnandy.com if you want to obviously make the pledge.
6: And what this actually tells me is people need to pledge harder. I mean, there's a very, very limited run of these T-shirts. I think about half are gone.
5: We definitely aren't going to make any more going off.
6: Jack's in-laws are down at the factory laying into the machine with crowbars.
5: And getting a sense from Jack's wife, we should put a stop to the I will never mention Mr. Ralph pin that we'd planned to produce.
6: Hats are scrapped, the hats are out, the pins are out.
8: I didn't mean to be wet blanket for merchandise, but I will say
6: I believe in the good this merchandise can do. Can I just say that, Jack? I'm shocked to hear about the murmurings, but I say we double down.
8: What have been your own personal experiences this week after releasing the merchandise? Do you feel there's been an increase in mentions of Mr. R?
5: An increase in pledges, not to.
6: Yeah, I think we've had a lot of people stop us in the street gleefully letting us know that Mr. R they have to mention. It's going to be, people have said there's going to be some slight early mentioning before some severe long-term no mentioning.
8: Okay. People say that to you. There'll be the slight upturn in minor mentions before silence.
5: I just had someone walk up to me in the street and do this. Hamishnanny.com. It's the bad news is it's probably our best T-shirt to date, I would say.
6: Really
5: very,
6: good.
5: Very comfy. But
6: I will say this, for the lucky people that get their hands on one, yes, it might be disappointing if you don't get one, but if you do see someone wearing one, I would like it to be universal amongst Hamish and Andy listeners that you just mime the zipping of the mouth shut to whoever's.
8: Yes.
6: And it could be a nice way just to let people know that their T-shirt's doing its job.
5: And to give you a bit of comfort, Jack, we had a lot of people that had gone to the website, checked it out, and they were leaving audio messages about their pledge.
8: Okay.
5: And there was one in particular at the end, which I think will absolutely put your mind at ease.
9: Ahoy, Hamish, Andy, and Jack. This is Madeline from the U.S. I went to order my family our Mr. Ralph shirts, but I was disappointed to see they don't come in children's sizes. My 8-month-old and 2-year-old listen to the podcast when we're in the car, and I wanted us all to take the pledge to never mention Mr. Ralph together.
10: It's Damien messaging in here from the United States of America. If you gentlemen love to ship one out to me, I'd be happy to don it. Maybe head to LaGuardia or JFK. See if anyone's got any questions about the tea. I'd, of course, try and defuse any questions sent my way.
11: Tim here. I pledge to never mention Mr. Ralph at home. Mm-hmm. I pledge to never mention Mr. Ralph at the workplace.
5: Right.
11: I pledge to never mention Mr. Ralph to all my friends, of which there are many.
5: Good. Must be nice. Good.
12: Ahoy, boys. We have a gossip group chat, and we've all taken the pledge not to mention Mr. Ralph. Okay. Kelly, Charmaine, and Michelle are all in on it.
13: Lovely. Hello, boys. Number six. Ads. The actual Mr. Ralph here, or should I say the actual Mr. Blank. So I've got the T-shirt, think it's a great idea. I think we keep the chat right down. Wouldn't want to see the old weasel loophole close on our favourite weasel. I'll wear the T-shirt proudly, but I'll get out a Sharpie and redact all my IDs and, you know, you'll never hear me mentioning my name again, apart from right now, which is the real Mr. Ralph. Signing off, ta-ta.
8: That man has had more people impersonate him than Donald Trump.
6: and we'll never know if it got close. Someone out there could have nailed it and we'll never know.
5: HamishNandy.com, please make the pledge. We see how serious this is to Jack and his family. We're no more mucking around.
6: No, we don't even need to mention who the T-shirt's about. We all know the job it's going to do. I think from now it just moves into the realm of the T-shirt does the heavy lifting and you will see Jack deafening silence.
5: The murmur period is close to an end.
6: Yeah, absolutely. You'll hear a few peeps and then that'll be it.
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15: 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Wilson Bolton, the next chapter starts now.
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1: Not only did the mandated break obviously upset you over summer, but many other instances of things that would upset you continued to flood inboxes. And so when I was allowed to do work, as the mandated break ended, my God, was I treated to a surprise and a bounty. Let's do this.

0: good question, Hayme. What if it wasn't? And we'll find out today as we continue to upset Ando. Jack, you said you had a query.
1: Oh, I was surprised to see, I was a guest of Andy Lee's beach house at the end of February, and I was surprised to see still hanging.
2: I wasn't there, by the way. Like, I didn't invite him down. He asked whether he could use the house.
0: Oh, no, I know exactly what would have happened.
2: Fantasy football friends. They all built, I think 12 of them came down. Yeah.
0: Jack, was this, right. So it was you and your fantasy football league.
1: It was the whole league, yeah.
0: The whole league start of year party at Andy's beach house. Yes,
2: exactly. Because it's interesting, because I said to Jack, hey, if you and Bianca ever want to get away with Gordy for a lovely family little time.
0: That's about the amount of people you would offer a house to.
2: I know it's been a busy year, obviously, with Breakfast Radio and Gordy growing up.
0: What a mate.
2: It'd be great. And he goes, that'd be great. I will take you up with that. A few weeks later, text message, can I have my fantasy football ring? I think it started with, I will take you up on that offer.
0: I'll take you up on part of it. I'll be there. And I wonder if I could just rotate Bianca out for 11 guys.
1: No, thank you. We had a great time, so thank you for having us.
0: This sounds like it's instead of a card. What did Jack say in the thank you card, Ando?
2: Is there a card, Jack?
1: There wasn't a card, only because when we got down there, there seemed to be already a gift from maybe a previous person you had in there sitting on the dining table.
0: What a tutu!
1: So I thought,
0: someone else has brought a gift to the wedding. Do I still give the toaster, or can I take that back?
1: It just looked like... the last thing I want Andy to do is, like, have a long week, come down to his beach house, and there's gifts everywhere.
2: Oh, that'd be so
0: What a mate. What a gift shield. Gift shielding.
2: Thank you for that.
0: The kindest thing a friend can do.
2: Very considerate of you.
0: It's quite the sell.
1: Yeah. Anyway, this was meant to be me grilling back the other way, not me putting myself in the headlights. But what I did see at Andy's beach house above the fireplace were stockings, Christmas stockings hanging up there 2 months February. After Christmas.
2: Yeah, we go quite late with that kind of gear. I just got rid of the Christmas tree before you arrived, actually. Anytime that Taylor Swift song comes on, that she says we can leave the Christmas lights up through January, Beck always goes, let's leave. Like, I think she's such a Swiftie.
0: It's a directive from Taylor.
1: It's a directive from Taylor.
0: She hasn't told us to take them down yet. Honey, it's June. The tree's dead. Wait till Taylor. Exactly. She's going to release a song soon that will have further instructions.
2: I think that's the vibe. Beck, whenever I say, should we put these away, Beck's going... No.
0: Yes.
2: Not
0: yet. At any moment now, just refreshing Spotify, refreshing Spotify, refreshing Spotify.
2: It does bother me. It does irk me. It does irk me. But
0: I would say, though, as a net effect there, bringing that topic up, I don't think you've walked away from this skirmish having landed the most blows.
1: I think you're right.
0: Because I think myself and the listeners have delighted in knowing that you've treated 11 of the boys to Ando's house, and the one gift you gave him was the absence of gift clutter. Was this a start of very early to go start of season, or was this a reward for the last season?
1: No, this is the most important part of fantasy, doing the actual draft. So getting everybody into the same room, look at a big screen.
0: Yeah. I don't do fantasy football, but is February early to go for the draft?
1: No, not really. It's only a couple of weeks out from the round one.
0: Yeah, fair enough.
1: And it's good for me to know Andy's feeling about, I was probably taking liberties asking that because there was a lot of talk of, let's make this an annual event.
0: Hey,
1: as long as you don't bring a gift.
0: Is it just me, or is this completely free weekend at a beach house? Pretty good. make it weekly. I mean, it's no skin off anyone else except Andy's nose.
2: Certainly, no skin off the gift shops in the local area.
0: I'll do the gift this week, guys. Gift, of course, mate. Ensuring the kitchen table remains completely empty. We found a few things that might have irked Andy, but it ain't the stockings. let's kick it off. All right. Danielle, thanks for holding on through that. What a treat for you, though. Danielle, have you got something to upset Andy?
3: Ahoy, boys. Yes, I do. So in my office, we hot desk, and every desk has two screens set up. So we just plug in our laptops and use two screens. The second screen can either be swiveled to portrait or landscape, whatever you prefer.
0: Mm-hmm. Yep.
3: I have a coworker who every time she docks in, her settings on her laptop are for a landscape screen.
1: No.
3: If the screen is portrait, rather than just swivel it, she just works on a sideways screen.
1: No.
2: Oh, that's...
1: It's very hard to even maneuver a mouse on a screen like that because you're not used to the direction that it's going.
0: You get used to it. I mean, but who's got the time to get behind there and, like, I assume that changing the screen orientation would be a lot of rejigging.
2: No. It would just be one little screw at the back.
0: So you're going to get behind the screen.
3: You literally just have to turn it.
0: Yeah. Seems like she's doing all right with it. What does she say?
2: Awful, Danielle. That is awful. I'd probably come in early and do it for her. I think I couldn't sit in the office environment watching her do that all day.
0: I would love to be your boss in a situation like this. It's probably best that we ended up being like mates and co-workers.
2: Yes.
0: Rather than to be your boss, because I would deploy you two next to each other all the time. And then I'd invite other bosses over to go watch this.
2: This guy gets... Wonderful. Thank you, Danielle. Yeah, Perry, Perry Hot, that one. You're for great. An upset Andy. Well, great way to kick it off.
0: Kim, have you got something to upset Andy?
4: Ahoy, boys.
2: Ahoy, Kim.
4: So our family eats a lot of frozen berries. So I buy those big 1 kilo bags that have the very convenient perforated top that you can just tear off. And
0: that is nice.
4: They're also blessed with the resealable top that you just press shut.
2: I know exactly the one.
4: Yes. Well, my wonderfully fast and loose husband, he never bothers to tear off that convenient perforated top. Instead, he just gets the scissors, cuts the corner off the bottom of the packet.
2: No.
4: Gets what he needs, folds the packet over itself, and back into the freezer it goes. So then I come along.
2: You open it up.
4: The freezer, grab the bag out, assume it's sealed at the top, as it normally would.
1: And
4: a kilo of berries fall over the floor. They roll under the fridge forever, and the kids go wild.
2: That is
0: long may it rain. That long may it rain berries.
2: Have you had a discussion with him? I'd be definitely.
4: Well, I actually did this morning, and he told me, oh, you think that's bad? You should see the one that's in the freezer at the moment. I didn't even get the scissors. I just tore it open with my teeth.
0: That's what I was going to say. I'm surprised he's using the scissors because I get in trouble for tearing at all the bags that do have the resealable system. But whether it's fish fingers or like hash browns or any of that, whatever that plastic is that encases frozen stuff, there's a certain breed of us, fast and loosies, that quite enjoys the ability we have to tear it wide open.
2: As soon as the resealable function is rendered useless.
0: Here we go. Sorry, Dad.
2: It'll travel straight into a Tupperware container in my household.
0: Yeah, Andy, one of the great crimes of Andy's house, and bear this in mind for when you're down there this weekend, Jack, with the boys, is a non-sealed sealable. Yeah. That's got to be, that's right up there. The king of great.
2: Gosh, love two a, love for a Kim. Two. From Kim to Campbell. Ahoy, Campbell.
0: Ahoy, Campbell.
5: Hi, lads. How are you going?
2: Yeah, good.
0: Very good, mate. What have you got to upset, Ando?
5: Look, it pains me to bring this to the table because I think Andy and I are kindred spirits in this regard. I'm a big fan of order and predictability. It's a real shame, but in my in-law's house, in their kitchen, even though they do have a bin, which is mounted to the inside of a cupboard door, their preference is to use an open plastic bag, which they situate adjacent to the stovetop, and just put their rubbish in the desk.
2: Yeah, I've seen this happen before. I've got to
0: ask Campbell, is it a one-off, like when you're like shelling prawns or something that's going to stink out the bin and you're using that as a temp bin, which I will often do?
5: I wish I am. It's a permanent fixture. And,
0: well, Kate, I get it. I mean, the joy of having the benchtop bin, though, not having to open shut with the bins, I can see how that would get tiring. Kate.
4: Ahoy, boys.
2: Ahoy, Kate.
0: Ahoy to you. Gusto to you, Kate. What have you got to upset, Andy?
4: So I do a lot of harvest works. We're constantly fueling stuff up, you know. Yep. You're tiring. And it hates me. I'm a bit like Andy, I must say. And, you know, like the typical yellow nozzle that it comes with jerry cans, you know, for the easy pour, spill-free.
0: Yep.
4: One of the guys I work for just fast and loose, doesn't use it, aims for the hole, and most of it just goes all over everything. Most of it does not make it into the motor. And like,
0: I've been guilty of that one.
4: all over you all day.
0: Yep, I've been guilty of that myself because you have to get your finger in to pull that nozzle out of the jerry can. Mm. And there's a bit of you goes, oh, I don't have time to bend all the way down there and get that. I'll probably just nail it. I'll probably just bullseye this. And then there is the slosh effect.
2: See, I have
0: a can, unfortunately.
2: Even if I get a little few drips coming out of my car.
0: Okay, I'm glad. I didn't know where we were going with that. asked the doctors to install a nozzle.
2: Really think about it. I'm disappointed
0: like
2: myself.
0: The same as you're thinking with the retractable straw.
2: I'm disappointed with myself if there's any petrol that misses the like from out of the car. Yeah.
0: A fuel drip, and that's off like 60 litres.
2: Yes, and then my dad's always taught me to go and get the watering can, replace the tank cap on, and then just splash some water over it to move,
0: What's the theory there?
2: I don't know. Well, now I've said out loud, I think it's just to wash away the petrol from the side of the tank cap.
0: For safety?
2: I guess.
0: Probably aesthetics, knowing you and Mick. But anyway, I fully appreciate gambling on a bullseye.
2: Great one, no. Kate. That's enough for me.
0: And TB to be continued for you, Jack, on the beach house gear.
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2: A lot of people have been writing in trying to help us with our quest to get a show dollar coin. I want it to be, don't want to be confused to the fact that you and I want our mugs on a dollar coin.
3: No.
2: The show, we celebrate dollars more than any other show in the world, I'd say, because if you see us in the flesh, we'll give you one.
3: It's literally our currency as well as Australia's.
2: So where are, I mean, it is a big ask.
3: Yeah, it is a big ask of, to have them federal mint you a coin.
2: Mint you a coin that we want as part of Australia's currency. But we've started this journey so much so that I thought of a little open for it.
3: No.
4: I need a dollar, that's what I need.
2: When you hear that, you know there's some coin updates coming. Hey, a quick one.
3: Can I just say, Ando, let's not forget, you gave us 2 years to achieve this.
2: Yep.
3: So there's no rush here, my friend.
2: No rush.
3: I'm quite amazed at the level of, like, that we keep coming back to it. It's such true. A petering at the moment. Like, it's blowing my mind. I mean, we could have a real, we could take a sabbatical on this thing.
2: We could, but the moment, Ham, this is important. We've got to, I think if we get enough hooks in the water, the moment we're just working out what pond to fish in.
3: Yep.
2: And then we won't talk about it for a long time afterwards, when the admin kicks in, the boring stuff. Anyway, this one came in from Will. He says, I work for a company that creates branded prepaid Visa cards, and I propose the creation of the People's Visa card. I know it's not a dollar, but it's accepted everywhere. Visa accepted. Fellow VIP podcasters can carry a physical or digital version of the People's Visa card anywhere. Once spent, the card instantly becomes a token of no value. P.S. All four wiggles are still alive and they're on a coin, so I don't know what they're talking about.
3: Yep.
2: P.P.S. I'm not authorised to speak on behalf of the company that I've just talked about.
3: Oh, we appreciate that.
2: Look, so we don't want that. Thank you.
3: We already have the loyalty card, which is a far more value. It's talking about accepted everywhere, mate.
2: Yeah.
3: I dare say, now I don't have the data, but I dare say the loyalty card's accepted a few more places than Visa. I dare say.
2: No, we don't want to go down that path. We still want to go to the Royal Australian Mint and, of course, get the Treasurer, Jim Chalmers, to sign off on our design to have a commemorative coin that acts as legal tender. We comment, I think you had the idea, Ham, of trying to get Chalmers 4:55 in the car park on his way to
3: Friday afternoon.
2: Yeah, to get him to sign off.
3: Yep, at Parliament. Yeah. I assume he works at Parliament House in Canberra, and we just grab him in the car park there. I still like that idea a lot because, as we discussed, his assistant is called Andrew Lee.
2: Yes.
3: And so we'll be able to say, this is all, by the way, Andrew Lee is completely fine with this. We already talked to him.
5: Yeah. And by grabbing him in the car park, you don't mean kidnap him, just like tap him on the shoulder.
2: No, it's a quick, hey.
3: It's a good question, Jack, because no, it's not a hit.
5: Just the way, if you didn't hear last week, then that could have sounded like we'll grab him in the car park as he's leaving work.
3: Forearm across the throat. Yep.
2: Hold him hostage. No, this gives us a coin.
3: This is us very much dressed as Parliament House staffers, and possibly with a golf bag or something, just acting as if we're also leaving on a Friday afternoon and looking forward to enjoying the weekend, and very much in that tone of like, who doesn't love ticking something off on a Friday?
2: Yes.
3: Going into the weekend with an empty plate.
2: You've probably been to Canberra more than Jack and I, Ham.
3: Yeah, I was there a couple of weeks ago.
2: Do you have another trip planned? Like, I just thought, if I'll come and meet you there if we want to try and get
3: Right. Well, no. I mean, we were there to pick up the kittens. It was the halfway point between our house and the breeders.
2: Okay.
3: We sort of did a cat deal in the car park of a hotel.
2: Okay, this one comes in from Atya. She says, I've worked around the government for a few years, and the best time to harass a member of parliament is just prior to their seat being up for election.
3: Yes.
2: They will do anything.
3: Absolutely.
2: To get votes. Mm.
3: And case in point, Kevin Rudd taking his shoes off for no reason the day before the election. Because he noticed you were barefoot. Day before the federal election, he looked at you and went, ooh, that's not something you see every day, a barefoot man in the studio. And he took his shoes off and nodded to his press photographer. Get this.
2: He left his socks on, though, so that was a bit...
3: It just showed you he just wasn't...
2: He's doing anything.
3: Just trapped between, I'm doing some stuff, and also, God, I'm tired. Please, whatever, it's going to happen tomorrow. Let's see how we go.
2: She says this will be on or before September 25th next year, since you're playing the long game.
3: It's still within the window. Yep.
2: Yes. With this one, I'd start the process, get Jim's approval around then is the best time. Okay, that's fine. Jock Lucas has written in. He wants to get at it a bit quicker than Natya. He says, gentlemen, in relation to getting your faces on an actual coin, not that we want, we just want two people bowing, one representing a deep bow, Hamish, one representing a bow that's great, but not as deep, Andy, and a weasel, Jack. And he says, on an actual coin, I often attend the same park run as our treasurer, Mr. Chalmers.
3: Now we're talking.
2: He's quick.
3: What's his 5K time?
2: Well, he doesn't
3: list that. Well, that park run is a 5K. Yes. They're held every week. I think it's every Saturday morning all over Australia. It's like a group 5K. I just thought he might be able to give us a pace there that we'd need to move at or have a relay system where I would run the first K and a half and you come out of the bushes, run the second K and a half, and Jack, you bring it home if we don't think we could do 5K each.
2: That's a good call. He writes, he's quick, but not quick enough. He's only quite keen to chat as well, and I've spoken to him a few times.
3: Wouldn't it be brilliant if he was just jogging along? Like, again, say, Ando, we either go in disguise or we just hope he doesn't know us. Jogging along, and I think the opening line would be, gee, Jim, mate, how's that dollar for 100 years of scouts? Oh, my God. You went across that. You went across that, were you? Or just name one of the other commemorative coins. Mate, you went across the Wiggles coin, were you? What's going on there? I thought they had to be dead to be on the coin. Or just something like that. And him go, oh, yeah, you know, I'm looking to reinvigorate the market with a good new one.
5: That's the best entry we've
3: That would
5: for.
3: Be the dream scenario.
2: He also said, next time I'll see if I can catch him out of breath. We'll keep you updated. I don't know why that helps.
3: I'd be guessing here, but it might be a situation where Jim Chalmers might have asthma. And if we could get his Ventolin, we could get him to agree in principle before giving his Ventolin back. Now, I know that is straying into an area we're not morally comfortable with. It's very grey. That's a grey area. Okay, that's not us. We're not doing anything to him. We're just slightly withholding his reliever. But I think that would be the dream scenario, wouldn't it? Again, if you read the book The Secret, you have to say it out loud before it can happen. That's how I understand the magic to work. We go for a jog with Jim, bring up the coin stuff, you know, what were they thinking doing the Vegemite one? Come on. Mm. You know, we all love Vegemite, but surely there's something a bit more technology-focused we could do.
2: You know, that's great, Ham. Would we, if we do go on the park run and we favour that over catching you at the end of the day, do you think we should sidle up alongside him separately?
5: Yes.
2: And all, like, so he's like, oh, gee, a lot of people want this coin.
3: Yeah, to talk about our coin.
5: Yeah, so to him it seems like, wow, I've bumped into three different people today talking about that coin.
3: Six if we bring wigs. Do you reckon? Yeah. We just do a rotating three-man weave.
5: Yeah.
3: So one like chats to him.
2: Like a peloton, a bike.
3: Exactly.
2: Someone goes
3: exactly. But he's always at the front. Yeah, and we ride up. We just jog up in our new wigs and keep the chat up.
2: Yeah, okay.
3: And then I think we should have a moment where two of us run up alongside him and we have a private conversation. This is with brand new
5: really good.
3: This is
5: really
3: with brand new long blonde wigs on about, hey, do you hear they're doing the Hamish and Andy coin? And we drop back, then another man goes up solo. Jim, what's all this we're hearing about the Hamish and Andy coin? What's the matter, Jim? Need your Ventolin? No, again, we don't. That's not the scenario we want. We want him to breathe easily and say yes with full breath. Did you guys see June 2?
2: Didn't see June 1.
5: Haven't seen either.
3: Yeah, me neither. Hamish and Andy podcast for all your up-to-the-minute Oscars season movie facts. I did see a bit of June 1, and I didn't dislike it. I think it must have been a plane or something, because I did fade out. That wasn't terrible, but it just wasn't, you know. People
2: wasn't it nominated for Best Picture?
3: No, people are loving it. Yeah, I think June 2.
5: People love it, yeah.
3: People love it. I'm June from way back. My brother had the video game of June in like 1995, and I would sit and watch him harvest
2: spice. Is it a video game adaptation?
3: It's a book. It was like a fantasy book. Oh. And there was a video game where you'd have to harvest spice and, you know, build your base and attack the other spice harvesters.
2: Yep.
3: And it was great stuff. And I was happy with, even if that had been the most we ever saw of the Dune universe, I would have been happy with that.
2: Content.
3: Watching
2: yeah.
3: Locke do well. The point is, Dune 2, the reason I wanted to bring up Dune 2 is that's been a great example of a sequel doing well, right? Mm-hmm. There's a sequel in the works or that's floating around that I've become aware of that I would like to endorse.
2: Mm. You're going to endorse it?
3: I'm going to endorse it. I was given the book, this book as a joke, by our good friend Ryan Shelton, right, for my birthday last year, because Ryan and I loved this movie when we were in, like, year 11 at high school. So we're talking kind of mid to late.

0: was that was the it was a heist movie. It was a bank heist movie. Like I'm going to say,
1: loved it so much.
0: Loved it.
1: He loves it so much.
2: I haven't seen Heat either.
1: I haven't seen it either. But Hayme used to talk about it at university all the time.
0: Look, we had other stuff to discuss, mostly all the babes that I was just trying to dodge. Yeah. Yes. Like, oh, you're the Heat guy. Yeah. Yeah, that's me, guys. Look, it was a great heist movie. Great heist movie. Val Kilmer and De Niro and a couple of others. They're the bank robbers. Pacino is the cop trying to stop him take down the score.
1: From memory, it's not really a spoiler. Isn't like the final scene like everyone kills everybody and it's just like
0: that's why I laughed when Rye gave me Heat too, because I was like, what's this about? Like De Niro, he gets killed. And like if ever the bank robbers, they get shot to pieces.
1: Yeah. Have you read the book?
0: Well, I was like, this is funny to own, but it's like 400 pages. So I'm like, man, I'm not, you know, of all, I've got a lot of books sitting on the books, on the shelf, like waiting to be read.
1: Mm, yeah.
0: And look, I picked up Heat as a joke to read a few pages, just mostly so I could take a photo and send it to Ryan, just to be like, you know, sitting in the armchair, look at this, just a quiet night reading Heat 2. I got quite into it. And I now sit before you as a member of the Hamish and Andy Book Club. One of the only books I've completed this year is Heat 2. I got so sucked into it. In 2 weeks, I read about 400 pages of Heat 2. Look, it's not the greatest book I've ever read, but I've got to be one of the only people that has read Heat 2. At least I thought that. And then I was actually at one of like Rudy's friends' houses and her dad's got Heat 2. I was like, Steph, we've got to be the only two guys I know that have got Heat 2. And he goes, mate, I loved Heat. And we're at the same age. I was like, oh, mate, who didn't love Heat? Like, what a heist movie. And then I was saying, mate, Tim Bartley, I go, hey, Rye gave me this. I forgot to tell you, like, Rye gave me this funny book for my birthday. He goes, and Tim goes, he gave it to me. Have you read it? And went, I actually have finished it. And he went, yeah, me too. So he's read it as well. There is a movement out there of,
1: underground, I would say,
0: yeah, men aged 35 to 45 who are reading and or have read Heat 2.
2: I've never read a sequel to a movie in book form. So
0: it's not a huge genre.
2: did the original have a book?
0: I don't think so. What did it feel like? It did it. Like it would have had a script. You certainly got the feeling when you watched the movie that there was a plan to the movie.
2: No, I think at home I'm like you. I've got enough books lining up that Heat 2 probably won't push its way in.
0: It was a jump because the book I was coming from was recommended by my wife, who reads like very kind of like dense, like well-written fiction. And so I'm reading this like very like Pulitzer Prize winning stuff. And then bang, I'm into the world of Hannah, Detective Hannah and Neil McCauley and Heat 2, baby. The seedy underworld of L.A., Vegas and Chicago.
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1: There is a Chinese phrase called "做苦自己犯法." 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
1: Something unnecessary. 做苦自己犯法. 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Hey, he did something unnecessarily. Oh, mate, he took his pants off to fart.
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9: Good morning, I'm Toby Goff. Calls are growing for the ATO to reverse its decision to stop accepting credit card payments. The move follows new Reserve Bank regulations banning card surcharges. The opposition is calling on the federal government to intervene and force the tax office to reverse course. Andrew McKellar from the Chamber of Commerce and Industry says small businesses rely on credit cards to pay the ATO.
10: They'll be waking up this morning. I think they'll be completely staggered that this is how the tax office seeks to deal with them. This is just another, I think, slap that is going to really hurt many of those small businesses.
9: The Prime Minister has dismissed the Greens as a protest movement following attacks from the minor party's new leader. David Shoebridge has vowed to replace Labor as the dominant progressive party. Senator Shoebridge claims the federal government is letting Australians down on the economy. But Anthony Albanese says the Greens are picking the wrong fight.
11: It was somewhat concerning, I think, that at a time where we see a rise of a far right-wing party, Senator Shoebridge took the opportunity to actually criticise Labor. Sounded a lot like some of the people who didn't win their seats at the House of Representatives.
9: Foreign Minister Penny Wong has confirmed two Australians were among the passengers to survive the apparent hijacking of a plane on its way to Israel. Sydney couples Stephen and Carol Moss were aboard the Fly Dubai flight, which was diverted when a brawl broke out inside the cockpit. Passengers and crew have helped restrain a pilot who allegedly stabbed the captain. Senator Wong has thanked the heroes who thwarted the attacker and helped bring the passengers to safety. A death row inmate in the US state of Tennessee has survived two doses of lethal injection drugs. Krista Pike has been in prison for 30 years over the murder of a classmate and was due to be the first woman executed in the state in at least 200 years. She was still alive more than an hour after the drugs were administered and she was rushed to hospital. An inner Sydney hospital is raising the alarm over a rise in e-bike injuries, with almost half serious enough to trigger a trauma response. 361 patients presented to St Vincent's Hospital over 7 months this year, which is 22% more than the same time last year. St Vincent's Dr Edward Lewis says some injuries could take patients months or even years to recover from.
12: Well, these people are young people, so children and young adults who are working, they're at school, they're studying, or they're young parents, and particularly if we see things like brain injuries or concussions, that can have a really lasting effect on people.
9: Checking finance, the Dow Jones is trading down 1 point, the Nasdaq up 85, one Australian dollar is buying 69.24 US cents. In sport, Isaac Heaney has won his third consecutive Best and Fairest Award for the Sydney Swans, despite a club-imposed sanction forcing him to miss the last three games of the season. Heaney accepted his award via a video message. The club's other four suspended players were also not in attendance. The Knights are dismissing concerns they'll struggle to back up in Sunday's NRL Grand Final against the Roosters. The Newcastle side pulled off a remarkable win over the Panthers in last week's prelim with just 12 players. Coach Justin Holbrook asked if they can scale those same heights again.
13: What gives you the belief you can do it 2 weeks in a row?
14: Because we've already done it. All year we've faced different challenges and the boys find a way to win.
9: And to tennis now, Australia's Kim Birrell has won her first round match at the China Open, beating Japan's Aoi Ito in straight sets 6-1, 6-1. She'll next face 18th seed Mari Buskova. That is the very latest in news and sport.
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18: Your forecast across the Wimmera today. Cloudy, high chance of showers, most likely in the late afternoon and this evening. Chance of a thunderstorm too with light winds. For Saturday, cloudy, high chance of showers, most likely all day. Chance of a thunderstorm too. Winds up to 30 k's, top of 18. For Sunday, partly cloudy, light winds, top of 19. And for Monday, partly cloudy, slight chance of a shower, light winds, top of 19. Your top sport today. Horsham 19, Stall 18, Ararat 17.
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18: We're sitting on 12 degrees.
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16: If
6: It's Emma Clark with your local news update. Good morning. Two new healthy ageing hubs are providing free health checks across the Wimmera. Grampians Community Health has established hubs serving Horsham, West Wimmera, Hindmarsh and Yarriambiack Shires, with sessions already running in Horsham, Nadimuck, Dimboola, Goroke, Neil and Minyip. The drop-in sessions are available to people aged 50 and over and First Nations people aged 45 and over. Community paramedics can check blood pressure, heart rate, blood sugar, oxygen levels and heart rhythm, while also providing referrals and support. As the Mallee and Wimmera starts seeing more consistent warmer weather roll in, there is renewed calls for locals to be aware that this will lead to an increase in snake sightings. Jade Egan has more.
16: Eastern brown, red-bellied black and tiger snakes are commonly found throughout the region and become more active as they emerge from hibernation. While the species are venomous, bites are uncommon and generally occur when people attempt to catch or kill snakes. Residents are advised to remain calm, move away from the snake and keep children and pets clear. People should never attempt to remove a snake themselves. DECA can be contacted to connect residents with a licensed snake holder. Snakes are protected under the Wildlife Act 1975. Jade Egan, Ace Radio.
6: Several motorists were caught undertaking phenomenal speeds during Operation Scoreboard over the grand final long weekend, some close to 50 to 60 per hour over, many at 10 or more over. And in that, it seems the messaging to slow down and drive to conditions and the speed limit is not getting through. Acting Wimmera Superintendent Gary Best implores locals to lower their speeds.
17: You know, all I can implore people to do is just stop, think, drive to the conditions and really take care of you out on the roads.
6: And that's your local news update.
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6: Our Rats star and playing coach for this year, Tom Williamson, has decided to head north and play for the Waratahs. He decided this year in the Wimmera League he would step down from coaching in season 2027. The 27-year-old has been dominant for Ararat across the Wimmera League for the past few years, with the Warriors saying Williamson's signing is massive, and that's your local sport.
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1: 12 degrees in Melbourne, showers today, possibly a thunderstorm later on. 17 the top, it's 6 o'clock. Good morning, I'm Madeline Burke. A new secret recording has been handed to detectives investigating the Sydney Swans Pullman Hotel saga. Eddie Summerfield reports.
2: Isaac Heaney was absent from last night's Sydney Club Champion as he won his third straight Bob Skilton medal. Chairman Andrew Pridham addressing the room, stating the five players who didn't attend last night, quote, strenuously deny the allegations and they should be afforded the presumption of innocence. A fresh recording has been handed to investigators, detailing one performer's account of what happened at the Pullman Hotel. The Herald Sun reporting the more than 20-minute recording was made about a fortnight after the August 17 incident and was given directly to detectives. Four Swans players remain under investigation, while teammate Riley Byas has been cleared of wrongdoing and has been treated as a witness. Eddie Summerfield reporting.
1: Two teenage girls have been charged, accused of bolting from the scene of a crash on the Balti Bridge. A stolen Mitsubishi Eclipse clipped a truck and flipped on the bridge on Wednesday morning. Two females and a male were seen running from the allegedly stolen vehicle through peak hour traffic. Two 14-year-old girls were arrested in the Greater Frankston area yesterday. They have both been charged with aggravated burglary, theft of a motor vehicle and theft. Police are working to track down the male involved. A woman has died in a crash at Manor Lakes. The 36-year-old woman was driving a car with a teenage girl in a passenger seat when it lost control and crashed into a tree along Balan Road around 11 last night. The woman died at the scene. The passenger was taken to hospital with non-life-threatening injuries. Authorities say Melbourne's deluge isn't done yet, with flood warnings in place and possible storms on the way. Melbourne copped half its usual October rainfall in just one day yesterday. Emergency crews inundated with calls from stranded commuters in submerged vehicles across the city. Around 27 mils of rain fell in a three-hour deluge between 2 and 5pm. A flood watch has been issued for parts of Gippsland, northeast and central Victoria. In the US, the Tennessee governor is halting the state's remaining execution for 2026 and ordering a third-party review after officials failed to execute death row inmate Krista Pike. Authorities say the convicted murderer is in a critical condition, receiving life-saving care at hospital after surviving two syringes of lethal injection. And SpaceX has successfully launched NASA's Crew 13 mission to the International Space Station. In finance, the Dow Jones is up 63 points, the Nasdaq up 63, and the Aussie dollar buying 69.2 US cents. In sport, Zach Merritt has claimed a record equaling seventh Essendon best and fairest. The former captain expected to request a trade to Hawthorn during the next week. He's equaled Bomber legend Bill Hutchinson and Dick Reynolds. Merritt says it's a bit overwhelming.
3: A little bit uncomfortable, I think. I think I walked into the club 13 years ago. We just moved to the hangar at Tullamarine. It was all white walls. We'd obviously just moved from Windy Hill.
1: Bailey Smith has won his first Kaji Greaves medal as Geelong's best and fairest. Will Ashcroft capped last week's premiership, winning the Merritt Murray medal as Brisbane's club champion. Australia's preparations for the first test against South Africa have been dealt a blow. Cameron Green is in doubt due to an abdominal strain. Nick Maddison and uncapped Victorian wicketkeeper batter Sam Harper both called into the squad.
0: Want to know what's happening, or maybe you want to promote your community event or fundraiser? 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Drift 83, now stocking Nina and Pasadena, Russell Athletics, Vizsla, Sister and Kiss Chasey. The perfect look isn't complete without you wearing it. Drift 83.
4: morning, it's Emma Clark with your local news update. Despite the warmer conditions over the past few days, it appears the Wimmera Southwest and very dry Gippsland will be in for some rain over the next few days. Senior meteorologist for the Bureau of Meteorology, David Kronk, says we may even experience thunderstorms.
5: Patchy rain across much of the state to start with, and then really thickening up through the day as that trough system comes into play. So large parts of the state will see 5 to 20 millimetres of rain with some higher totals from thunderstorms. So 5 to 20 mils for the Wimmera, the southwest, the central district and for much of Gippsland too.
4: Acting Superintendent Gary Best has spoken of the local policing work undertaken over the AFL Grand Final long weekend. Mr Best says disappointingly there were a large number of speeders picked up, which causes all sorts of problems for officers and other road users.
6: It's a concentrated effort to really enforce those people offending on the roads. And we were out in good force over the western region and our sort of local stats sort of indicated that. And those speed issues become really problematic for us.
4: Ararat Rural City Council has endorsed a five-year road safety strategy aimed at reducing fatal and serious injury crashes. The plan targets rural roads, dangerous intersections, vulnerable road users and speeding, says Ararat Rural City CEO Fong Au.
7: The council has endorsed a new community road safety strategy and action plan. It sets out a long-term evidence-based approach to reduce road trauma across the municipality. Aligned with Vision Zero and the Safe Systems approach, the five-year strategy was endorsed at the Ordinary Council meeting on the 29th of September in response to local crash data, community feedback and regional road safety risks.
4: And that's your local news.
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4: With the club re-signings continuing on at the back end of the year, Laharum Football Netball Club has announced that Daniel Eason has recommitted to the club for season 2027. He's just won his third consecutive senior best and fairest with the Mountain Men and is excited about what next year will bring. And that's your local sport.
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8: Your 4-day forecast for the Wimmera today, cloudy with a very high chance of showers, thunderstorms later this afternoon and this evening, winds southeasterly up to 25 k's per hour. Tomorrow, cloudy, a high chance of showers in the morning. Thunderstorms also expected early on, 18. We're expecting a partly cloudy day Sunday, southerly winds are 19. And for Monday, partly cloudy, showers, light winds and a top of 18. Heading for 18 in Horsham today, Stall and Ararat, a top of 17.
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4: It's 12 degrees.
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0: Denny, Youthbuster, right across from the main stage, because we are the main act at this time of the morning anyway. Hello to you, Gabby.
1: Good morning. It's pretty quiet right now, yes. But it won't be shortly. It is going to get loud. Going to get a bit rowdy, and people are going to be having so much fun at this year's Denny Youthmaster. But right now, it's just you, me, and two ducks.
0: That's right. That's perfect. Perfect. What about the amount of campers that are here already, ready to go? The queue at the gates already started. Gates don't open until 8 o'clock this morning here at the Denny Youthmaster.
1: So many people, though, rolled in yesterday. They're having an absolute party as we were doing boring science checks. They're all having fun.
0: Absolutely. Now, the Denny Youthmaster is on for 2026. Can you believe still some tickets available? DennyYouthmaster.com.au if you want to snap them up for this year, or maybe start fantasising about your 2027 Denny Youthmaster adventure as well.
1: Because it's all day today, it's all day tomorrow, so you could knock off work. Yep. Do a little bit of a drive. Yep. Be here for all tomorrow's festivities as well.
0: Absolutely.
1: Including Tones and I.
0: We are staring at the Denny Youthmaster main stage.
1: It's huge.
0: Where some amazing acts will perform over the next 36 hours, including the likes of Amber Lawrence, Casey Barnes, Ian Moss and Troy Cassidaly, Shepherd, Tyler Braden, Tones and I, and this man. First cab off the rank, because we're at the Denny Youthmaster. Let's play some Lee Kernaghan. This is Boys from the Bush on the Morning Crew, Gabby and Dan at 10 past 6.

0: Anthony Federa and Libby Anker. That is Let Me Be In Your Arms at 6:15. Streaming live on Listener. This is The Morning Crew with Gabby and Dan. We are live from the 2026 Denny Ute Master. Gabby, we are live from the Ute capital of the world in Denny today. And we need to learn something about this fantastic master with Get Fact Friday. Friday. Gotta get your facts on Friday. Gotta be knowledgeable for the weekend. Weekend. Maybe my with was a little bit over the top.
1: With?
0: Yeah, maybe.
1: It's time for
0: established back in October 1999 as part of the Denny Play on the Plains Festival. We are absolutely loving our time so far in Denny, and so are the expected 20,000 people who are going to be from Australia, from around the world, who have made the pilgrimage for Denny for the Ute Master. Tribute show last night got things started. The big event starts today. We can't wait.
1: Well, the Denny Ute Master is actually a not-for-profit organisation, so you get to have fun and give back to your local community as well. So it's raising money for various charities this year, including for the Denny High School after that devastating fire late last year as well. So, yeah, people get to have fun and feel good at the same time.
0: Absolutely. Now, we're staring straight at the main stage. Some huge acts performing, headlined by Tones and I. Tones is going to be on there tomorrow night. So, suck on that, Peter Vallandage. You couldn't get it for the NRL Grand Final, but we got it here for the Denny Ute Master. Shepherd are the headliners tonight, which we're looking forward to as well.
1: Did you know we're currently sitting on some of the flattest land on the earth?
0: Are we?
1: Yeah, so Denny and the Hay Plains, there's only a variation of 17 metres across the entire region.
0: Wow.
1: It's very flat indeed.
0: Well, now that you mention it, it does seem pretty
1: flat. It's incredibly flat.
0: Absolutely. Plus, of course, the records that Denny holds, including the blue singlet record and the record of Utes, which is so many here already. Although, if there's a record for caravans and campers as well, it might be close
1: to that.
0: Might be close as well today.
1: And we do know that the festival produces that iconic diamond sticker every single year.
0: Right.
1: It's a limited number that are printed.
0: Yep.
1: And there's some Utes that are driving around. They've collected all of them, including some from the original about 26 years ago.
0: Now, it is going to be a bit of a wet weekend in Denny, but that's okay. That makes it more fun.
1: I've got my gum boots on.
0: I've got my tradie boots.
1: Do you know, one of my favourite concerts was Ed Sheeran in Sydney. And yes, he brought Sir Elton John on stage. That was cool. But it was pouring.
0: Yeah.
1: It was pouring. And for some reason, that made it more fun.
0: One of my favourite childhood memories, and this is, come with you on this, I was at Dreamworld. And it was in January and the wet season up there in Queensland.
1: Yep, yep.
0: And it was torrentially raining, but it was so much fun. Because there were no lines for the rides. You got to do all the rides over and over again. No one else was there.
1: Yeah.
0: I was a silly Victorian wearing my shorts. All the Queenslanders looking at me like I'm an idiot. And we absolutely loved it. Had the best time. So you can make the most of what is going to be a damp couple of days, but a very fun couple of days here at the Denny Ute Master for 2026.
1: No shower cues here.
0: Exactly. Oh, there we go. That was Get Fact Friday. Friday. Gotta get your facts on Friday. Gotta be knowledgeable for the weekend. Weekend. How good? We are live from the 2026 Denny Ute Master. Tickets still available for this year, but only if you dennyutemaster.com.au or start researching yourself and have a think about what you might be doing in early October 2027 to come join us next year. It's 6:19 here on The Morning Crew with Gabby and Dan live from the Denny Ute Master.
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2: 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Open

0: of the performers at the 2026 Denny Ute Muster. That is Casey Barnes at 29 past 6 here on The Morning Crew with Gabby and Dan on the stage that's just there. We're right across from the Denny Ute Muster main stage here broadcasting live, Gabby.
1: Absolutely. Yep. I'm super pumped, and I know a lot of people are really keen for the music, but there's so much more to the Denny Ute Muster than the music. I'm talking like bungee runs. There's camel rides. There's mini golf as well. So we're going to get into all of that a little later as well.
0: Absolutely. Now, speaking of Casey Barnes, we caught up with him a few weeks ago talking all things Denny Ute Muster, and there's a lot of people here. There's going to be a lot of crazed fans, but luckily Casey Barnes will probably be prepared for that after he told us this a few weeks ago.
1: You're actually hitting the road, you're going on tour. On top of that, you're going to have meet and greets. What is maybe the craziest encounter you have had with a fan? I saw you had a selfie with Liam Hemsworth earlier this year. I'm sure he wasn't that fanatical and like he kept it all in check. But what's like one of the most bizarre moments you've had with a fan? Because you're really opening yourself up with a meet and greet.
2: I could give lots and lots of examples. The craziest thing that's ever happened, and thankfully it's only ever happened once, and it was a long time ago. We did a show, and the gig was part of a hotel. So you did the gig, and then you're obviously staying on site at the hotel. And I do not know how this girl has managed to do this. I was staying there with obviously one of my bandmates was in the same room as us. We've gone to go back to our hotel at the end of the day, or end of the night, sorry, and this fan is inside the hotel room. She's somehow gone to reception and said she was, you know, a partner or a family member, and I don't know how she's done it, and she's in the hotel room, and that's the true story. We managed to politely ask her to leave because it was a bit crazy, but that's probably the most.
1: Was she hiding in the cupboard, or was she just sitting on
0: Surprise!
1: The bed? Yeah.
2: She was on the bed, and we were just like, "You're gonna have to go immediately. You need to get out of our room." So. That was pretty scary.
0: Can we touch on Gone, Gone, Gone just quickly? A single from a few years ago. Well, it wasn't even a single. It's never released as a single, but it's gone absolutely crazy.
1: It's having a moment.
0: Yeah.
1: It's been picked up by the line dancers, has it not?
2: It's mental. Yeah, if you check out, obviously, you guys might have even seen it, but it's just started to go viral, especially over in the States with line dancing and stuff. But there's... when this video came through like 24 hours ago, I thought it was could be AI, or it was like, is this actually a real video? But it's this huge baseball stadium in the States, and they're dancing to the song and playing it obviously at the stadium, and it's just it's gone crazy, which is exciting, especially when it's a single that you've, you know, it's just organically done its own thing. So it's exciting.
1: I love the viral sensation of like TikTok and stuff like that. It's only going to get bigger. And it's a good song, Gone, Gone, Girl.
0: Oh, this is Gone, Gone, Gone, if you haven't heard it. That girl's on I'm going to stress, if you aren't going to line dance that, you got to be fit because it's a quick tempo.
2: I'm
0: going to get the old ducks out there for Gone, Gone, Gone, I don't think. I feel like the Denny Ute Muster is a Casey Barnes crowd. Can I word it like that?
2: One of the best crowds in Australia. And I remember, this probably sums it up perfectly, I remember talking to Lee Kernaghan and having a beer with him. And I said, mate, if you could tell me your favourite festival to play in Australia, and I know it's a hard question, what is it? And he just said, Denny Ute Muster. It's You're just right. The best crowd. They're up for a good time. It's always a good crowd. So, yeah, we can't wait.
0: We cannot wait. And, of course, Casey Barnes is taking the stage late tomorrow night.
1: 9:30 p.m. past my usual bedtime. He's going to tear it up.
0: Oh,
1: it's going to be great.
0: People are going to be ready for a good time at 9:30 p.m. tomorrow night. Don't you worry about that. Denny Ute Muster. Still a few tickets left for 2026, but also time to start daydreaming about your 2027 or 2028 Denny adventure. And right now, head to dennyutemuster.com.au and make your plans ASAP. 6:33 here on The Morning Crew with Gabby and Dan. 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
5: Good morning, it's Emma Clark with your local news update. The redevelopment of Horsham's historic Wesley has taken another step forward, with Council approving its acquisition from the Wesley Performing Arts and Cultural Centre. The project has $2.7 million in combined funding from Council and also the Wesley Committee. The transfer is expected to happen shortly, while construction tenders are open ahead of a Council decision in November. The arrival of continuous warmer weather across the Mallee and Wimmera, although you wouldn't have thought that today, is prompting renewed warnings for residents to expect more snake sightings. Jade Egan has more.
8: Eastern brown, red-bellied black and tiger snakes are commonly found throughout the region and become more active as they emerge from hibernation. While the species are venomous, bites are uncommon and generally occur when people attempt to catch or kill snakes. Residents are advised to remain calm, move away from the snake and keep children and pets clear. People should never attempt to remove a snake themselves. DECA can be contacted to connect residents with a licensed snake holder. Snakes are protected under the Wildlife Act 1975. Jade Egan, Ace Radio.
5: And despite the warmer conditions that we have experienced earlier this week, the Wimmera and Grampians is in for more rain over the next few days. Bureau of Meteorology senior forecaster David Croc says thunderstorms are also on the way.
9: Large parts of the state will see 5 to 20 millimetres of rain, with some higher totals from thunderstorms. So 5 to 20 mils for the Wimmera, the southwest, the central district and for much of Gippsland too. The rain totals drop off as it gets warmer and drier through the north and east of the state, but those areas we'll get more rain over the next couple of days, so fear not.
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5: 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Yesterday, a Manhari cricket clinic was held at Coghlan Park and had to be moved indoors due to the rain. 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
10: Your four-day forecast for the Wimmera today: cloudy with a very high chance of showers, thunderstorms later this afternoon and this evening, winds southeasterly up to 25 k's per hour. Tomorrow, cloudy, a high chance of showers in the morning. Thunderstorms also expected early on, 18. We're expecting a partly cloudy day Sunday, southerly winds and 19, and for Monday, partly cloudy, showers, light winds, and a top of 18. Heading for 18 in Horsham today, Stawell and Ararat, a top of 17.
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5: It's 12 degrees.
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0: That is the latest one from Taylor Swift at 6:43 here on The Morning Crew with Gabby and Dan. We are live on location at the 2026 Denny Utemaster. Gabby, the gates open in just over an hour's time. A bit of movement at the station, a few different stations actually, as people awake and rise for what is going to be a big day. Of course, last night was the Ultimate Superstars of Country tribute show. Lots of people in attendance for that. Back it up today with a big day here at the Utemaster.
1: Last night's tribute show as well. Money from each ticket sold that was being donated to the Deniliquin High School after that devastating fire late last year as well. So that's the Denny Utemaster's Charity of the Year for this year. But they're supporting other charities as well, like Ken Assist in Denny. So established in 2017, it's to help cancer support services as well. So this year at the Denny Utemaster, if you're buying raffle tickets in the Yabby races, that's being donated to Ken Assist. Also, all the cans collected around the grounds, that's going to Ken Assist. So I guess a bottoms up.
0: Absolutely. Big day on the main stage right across from us here as well. Ethan Miller's going to kick things off on the main stage from 4:30. Lee Kernigan's from 6. Ian Moss from 7. Taylor Moss from 7:15. Shepherd from 8. Tyler Braden, who we met earlier in the week, he's going to be the main act tonight from the US. Country powerhouse, he's hitting the stage at 10:15.
1: And also, we talk a lot about the blue singlet.
0: Yes.
1: The world record-breaking blue singlet. So 4,367 people last year wore their blue singlet.
0: Yep.
1: That made a world record. If you participate in it tomorrow, I believe it's at 1 p.m.
0: It is, yes.
1: You have the chance to win a double pass to next year's Denny Utemaster. Hello.
0: Brilliant. And it's not just for the grown-ups as well, Gab. There's so much to do for the whole family. People don't necessarily think of the Denny Utemaster as a family event, but I can see a Ferris wheel from here, from where I'm sitting. I'm going to be riding that in maybe 2 hours, I get myself. By 9, I think I'll be on that Ferris wheel. There's plenty of rides. There's kids lawn. There's bungee run. There's mini golf. There's hobby farm animals. Mate, there's camel rides as well. When was the last time you rode a camel?
1: Broken Hill when I was in year 9.
0: Okay.
1: Right. The one and only time I rode a camel. That's why I can remember it.
0: Also, I'm very excited to see Jimmy Rees, the former Jimmy Giggle.
1: Yes.
0: He's going to be on the day stage a little bit later on as well in the Grand Pavilion from 11:30 this morning. He's ruined the name Jason for me. We had a caller in the week called Jason, and I just wanted to say, Jason! Which is how he says in his videos on his reels.
1: Oh, I have this memory and now I can't remember what it is.
0: Yeah.
1: But it's Channing Tatum.
0: I have this memory and I don't remember what it is.
1: No, it's Channing Tatum and his character.
0: My name's Jeff.
1: Yeah, my name's Jeff. Yeah.
0: Sorry, I love that quote. I have this memory, but I can't quite remember it. Yeah, that's one of those
1: my
0: good
1: name's
0: memories.
1: Jeff. Yeah, him.
0: Anyway, there's lots of fun to be had at the Denny Utemaster. People are waking. People are arriving. We're getting set to go. Gates open at 8 o'clock. DennyUtemaster.com.au if you want to tag along for this year.
1: There's a couple more tickets.
0: Still some tickets left.
1: Tomorrow's going to be a massive day.
0: Oh,
1: hit the road today. Be here tomorrow.
0: Tones and I on stage tomorrow as well. Sucked in NRL Grand Final. So plenty to do. DennyUtemaster.com.au is the website. We're live on location all morning.
1: My name's Jeff.
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0: us. It's 6:54 here on The Morning Crew with Gabby and Dan, streaming live on Listener as well, as we go live from the Denny Ute Muster 2026. Gates open in just over an hour. Plenty of movement, plenty of excitement. The vibes are high as we get set for a massive muster. Muster Radio, Gabby, here on The Morning Crew with Gabby and Dan.
1: And yeah, the gates open at 8 a.m. this morning, but they were open yesterday and so many people were capitalising on that. Yep. It was a huge party here yesterday afternoon and evening. So many people having fun. And the Denny Ute Muster, it is a not-for-profit organisation. So there's over 1,000 people volunteering their time here.
0: Yep.
1: It's raising money for local charities and you get to have fun and give back to the local area, which I love.
0: I love what's on because there's so much, not just for the grown-ups, for the little ones as well. We've got the Bendigo Bricks, the family set, a Twisted Side, Shopping Castle, Bungee Run, Mini Golf. Gabby, how come nobody hasn't told me yet about the Ringers Western train rides? Can't even say it. I'm that damn excited about it. Slot cars, photo booth. We've got giant guess who. There is a game of giant guess who that can be played here at the Denny Ute Muster today and will be played, I imagine, not just by myself, but by the entire Robinson clan at some point.
1: I bet. And yep. Just a reminder, there are cops everywhere.
0: There are a lot of police people.
1: There's undercover cops everywhere. Yes. And that's a good thing. Yep. So if you are ever heading to the muster, there are lots of bus services. They're at an affordable price. They're wheelchair accessible. It is crucial. Drinking, double demerits as well. Yep. Breathos open at 8 a.m. here at the Denny Ute Muster site as well.
0: You can breath test yourself. Yeah. So maybe if you had a big night last night, you're not sure if you can drive, you can breath test yourself at 8 o'clock this morning.
1: Also
0: you're
1: just out of curiosity.
0: Yep. Yeah, yes, exactly. Yeah. And just to harp on it, because it's not a Victorian thing, but in New South Wales, on long weekends...
1: Double demerits.
0: Double demerits. So it is Labor Day on Monday in New South Wales, so double demerits are in force this weekend. So please do take care and do it responsibly, because there's lots of fun to be had right here at the Denny Ute Muster for 2026, dennyutemuster.com.au.
1: I wonder, is it

0: top if you're like, oh, I've got to work the denim. Is that a good thing? Are you like, yeah, I get to get amongst the music? Is it stressful? I think it's fun.
1: I think it would be fun. Police work seems fun, but there's always a little bit of a risk going on as well. Hey, it's 4 to 7 here on The Morning Crew with Gabby and Dan. Coming up in just a moment, the latest in national news. Some big news coming out of your Sydney Swans last night, Gabby, with the best and fairest winner.
0: Yeah, I saw. Is he still engaged?
1: I don't think so, but he got a standing ovation last night anyway. We'll get the details in the national news next here on The Morning Crew, live from the Denny Ute Muster.
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11: For over 100 years, Wilson Bolton has been helping the Wimmera get from A to B. And if every Wilson Bolton Mitsubishi they've sold was lined up bumper to bumper, well, they'd probably create a traffic jam from Horsham to Melbourne. Now, Wilson Bolton is gearing up for something very exciting. By now, you would have noticed some exciting changes taking shape. Over 100 years down, Wilson Bolton, the next chapter, starts now.
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15: 12 degrees in Melbourne, showers, the chance of a thunderstorm later. It's 7 o'clock. Good morning, I'm Madeline Burke. Three Israeli passengers will receive Presidential Heroism Awards after stopping a pilot from trying to crash the plane. The Fly Dubai flight carrying 174 passengers plunged 14,000 feet after the co-pilot allegedly tried to stab his captain. Jet pilot and plane crash litigation expert Arthur Wolk says it's remarkable that a pilot could manage to sneak an edged weapon on board.
16: They go through a security checkpoint, and in theory, the security checkpoint should have disclosed that he was carrying a weapon. Obviously, there's a breakdown of security At the point of departure, and that's going to have to be looked at very carefully for the future.
15: Police investigating allegations of sexual assault involving Sydney Swans players have been handed a new recording detailing one performer's account of what happened in a Melbourne hotel room. The Herald Sun reports more than 20-minute recording was made about a fortnight after the August 17 Pullman incident and was given directly to detectives. Four Swans players remain under investigation, while teammate Riley Bice has been cleared of wrongdoing and is being treated as a witness. Up to another 20 mil of rain is forecast in the gauge for Melbourne today after yesterday's deluge. 47 mil has been recorded in Melbourne since 9 a.m. Thursday. SES crews were called to 191 requests for help responding to flooding and building damage. Up to another 20 mils is forecast for Melbourne today, with persistent showers tomorrow. No arrests have been made over an assault at Sunshine yesterday afternoon, where a man was bashed unconscious. Witnesses say the 27-year-old was attacked by two women and a man. The victim was taken to hospital with non-life-threatening injuries. In the US, the Tennessee governor is halting the state's remaining execution for 2026 and ordering a third-party review after officials failed to execute death row inmate Krista Pike. The convicted murderer is in a critical condition after surviving two syringes of lethal injection. Pike's attorneys argue she has endured punishment greater than anyone else in modern U.S. death penalty history.
17: We worked very closely with her because this is an intelligent woman who knew what she wanted as far as litigation and knew what she didn't want as far as litigation. And in the hopes that she does make a recovery sufficient enough to participate in this, I would like to get her input on what she wants as well.
15: Jetstar insists flights shouldn't be disrupted over the long week, the weekend, despite planned industrial action from staff. Staff will stop carrying out so-called non-essential duties, including making passenger announcements on top of not charging for excess baggage and seat changes. In finance, the Dow Jones is up 20 points, the NASDAQ up 11, and the Australian dollar buying 69.2 US cents. Updating sport, Lockie Neal has thanked his teammates as he prepares to leave Brisbane bound for Collingwood. The midfielder finishing third in the Merritt Murray medal won by Will Ashcroft. Neal also paying tribute to retiring coach Chris Fagan.
18: Fags, once again, thank you for believing in me in 2018 and getting me across to the Lions. The way that you've just let me play to my strengths and haven't bashed me too much when I don't run too hard defensively. Thank you so much for all of that.
15: Isaac Heaney declared his love for Sydney, describing the Swans as family after winning his third straight Bob Skilton medal. That's the latest news and sport.
19: 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Drift 83, now stocking Nina and Pasadena, Russell Athletics, Vizsla, Sister and Kiss Chasey. The perfect look isn't complete without you wearing it. Drift 83.
20: Good morning, it's Emma Clark with your local news update. Over 60 people were caught speeding across the Wimmera Northern Grampians region over the AFL Grand Final long weekend, and on top of that, the speeds detected were in excess of more than 10 k's over, which for acting Wimmera Superintendent Gary Best is concerning. Mr. Best says road users just aren't getting the message.
21: No speed issues become really problematic for us, and that was one of the things we found in our results over that long weekend, was our speeding was the most detected for that period in between the 10 and 25 over the speed limit. So again, just reinforces some people just aren't getting the message, and it's really concerning.
20: A new five-year road safety strategy has been endorsed by Ararat Rural City Council, targeting the municipality's highest risk roads and intersections. The plan follows 158 casualty crashes in recent years, including 5 fatalities and 83 people seriously injured. Ararat Rural City CEO Fong Au says the strategy outlines a number of goals.
22: The strategy and action plan outlines 7 strategic goals to address the highest risk areas and protect all road users, including reducing fatal road and serious injuries on rural roads, preventing runoff road crashes, improving safety at high-risk intersections, protecting vulnerable road users, aligning speed with road function and risk, improving safety for work-related road use, and strengthening data monitoring and reporting.
20: Free health checks are now available through two new healthy ageing hubs operating across four Wimmera Shires. Grampians Community Health has launched the hubs in Horsham, Nadimuck, Dimboola, Goroke, Neil and Minyip, with more regional locations expected. The service is available to people aged 50 and over and First Nations people aged 45 and over. Community paramedics provide checks including blood pressure, blood sugar, cholesterol and heart rhythm, while helping connect people with health and wellbeing services when needed. And that's your local
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20: The Horsham Hornets are banking on continuity when the Country Basketball League season starts this weekend. The women's squad is virtually unchanged, while the men will be welcoming back 2024 Grand Final MVP Austin McKenzie after a year away. Coaches Jordan Burke and Scott Bembo are both returning. And that's your local sports update.
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26: Your four-day forecast for the Wimmera today, cloudy with a very high chance of showers, thunderstorms later this afternoon and this evening, winds southeasterly up to 25 k's per hour. Tomorrow, cloudy, a high chance of showers in the morning. Thunderstorms also expected early on, 18. We're expecting a partly cloudy day Sunday. Southerly winds are 19. And for Monday, partly cloudy, showers, light winds and a top of 18. Heading for 18 in Horsham today, Stall and Ararat, a top of 17.
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20: It's 12 degrees.
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29: It is 7:08, a very happy Friday. This is the Morning Crew with Gabby and Dan, live from the 2026 Denny Ute Muster. Gabby, we are now less than an hour away from the gates getting open and people joining us here at the Ute Muster. Oh, there's a few people around already, I should say.
30: Of course.
29: But the patrons, they're coming in from 8 o'clock this morning and I reckon the vibes are going to be very high when the gates open very soon, Gab.
30: Yeah, of course. The Denny Ute Muster, it is a non-for-profit organisation. So there's about 1,000 people volunteering their time to make sure this all goes off without a hitch. Have fun. Know that you're giving back to the local community as well. And the event generates more than $6 million spending within the region over the weekend, so it's absolutely massive.
29: Absolutely. Lots of people make a pilgrimage to Denny every year. We welcome them. Some people come from overseas. We're going to find out about that in just a moment, actually, as well. But the lineup tonight is going to be absolutely massive. I say tonight, I mean over the next couple of nights as well. So we're talking Lee Kernaghan, Shepherd, Tyler Braden. They're all going to be performing tonight, tomorrow. Ian Moss, Troy Cassidaly, Tones and I, Casey Barnes.
30: So exciting.
29: Some huge names are going to be right across on the Denny Muster stage. We're about, how long's that? A couple hundred metres away. We're right across from it. That's going to be absolutely jam-packed with humanity a bit later on today, which is cool.
30: It is, and we're reminiscing.
29: Yeah, absolutely we are. So Ian Moss is here for the Ute Muster this year, but back in 2015, he was here as part of Cold Chisel when they headlined the Ute Muster back in 2015. So let's play a bit of Flame Tree Snouts. Remember that moment. Live from the Denny Ute Muster, this is the Morning Crew with Gabby and Dan at 7:09.

0: This is the Morning Crew with Gabby and Dan live from the 2026 Denny Ute Muster. Gabby, the excitement is building. Gates are now less than an hour away from opening up, so we're expecting a deluge of human beings to come in very, very soon.
1: A bunch of people camped here overnight. Yep. I've seen some very nice caravans. You can also rent a tent as well.
0: You can rent a portal if you want.
1: Yeah, you can rent a portal. Yeah, I would. You know what? I would.
0: You would.
1: But yeah, it's going to be pumping. It's going to be exciting as well for the 2026 Denny Ute Muster. And some tickets are still available, dennyutemuster.com.au or at the gate.
0: Absolutely. We're joined now by the general manager of the Denny Ute Muster, Vicky Lowry. Good morning, Vicky.
2: Good morning.
0: How excited are you right now? Excited, nervous, how are you feeling?
2: Excited, you know, for our whole team. When we open our gates to our festival arena on a Friday morning, it's so exciting. It's all of the hard work.
0: I was going to say, it's like a relief that it's finally here.
2: Yes, yeah, but our week started on Tuesday with our open street event down the main street in Spirit of the Muster. And last night we had a fundraiser for our high school with a tribute show in our big new marquee, which is when people come into the gates today, they'll see this huge marquee and amazing shows in there.
0: Well, that's the thing, Gab, because Denny High School, for those who might not be aware, big serious fire that took hold of the high school back in November.
1: Yeah, and that is who your major
2: charity
1: this year. Yeah. All different fundraisers happening for them. And some of the other charities that you're fundraising for this year?
2: Can Assist will have Yabby races this year. Changed it. We've had ferret races. They've ran pig races. This year they're doing Yabby races. Edward River Education Fund, we do a tradie challenge where we have four teams of three. This year they're building chook coops.
1: Of course.
2: And then tomorrow they'll be auctioned and the money goes to Edward River Education Fund.
1: I love how circular it is in giving back.
0: How long have you been involved?
2: This is my 12th year.
0: Wow. Okay, so more than half of the event, about half the event's history.
2: Yeah, this is our 28th muster. Okay. Two of those were virtual, but we still count them because we still held a muster. That was during the COVID years.
0: Pandemic, of course.
2: Yeah. So this is our 28th.
1: People travel from all over the place, not just domestically, but internationally as well. Do you know of any internationals this year?
2: Yes, we do. And the international patrons are starting to grow again after the years that we didn't go ahead. We've got some patrons from Canada. We've sold tickets to Italy and New Zealand. And New Zealand have always been some of our international ticket holders.
0: We're live at the Denny Ute Muster for 2026, chatting to the General Manager, Vicky Lowry. Vicky, what is the highlight of your muster? What is the one thing you're looking forward to the most over the next couple of days?
2: I think some of the shows in our new Grand Pavilion.
0: Okay.
2: 360 All-Stars is amazing.
1: Yep.
2: And they did some workshops on Tuesday with the kids.
0: Oh, cool.
2: Basketball, international basketballers and BMX riders and acrobats all put together in a show. It's pretty wild.
1: Vicky, over the next few days, how much sleep do you think you will get, if any? Because you're here early and today goes late and then you've got to back it all up again tomorrow.
2: That's okay. You run on adrenaline. You run on adrenaline and, you know what, 12 months of work with our team and it come Sunday.
0: Yep.
1: It's a non-answer, which means none.
0: Yeah.
1: No, there's no sleep for Vicky.
0: Have you got a blue singlet on under there?
2: No, but it will be on later.
0: Okay, all right.
1: Good.
2: It will be on later. Tomorrow.
0: Beautiful.
2: Tomorrow.
0: 1 o'clock in the afternoon, I reckon.
2: That's correct.
0: Tomorrow is the blue singlet count.
1: Vicky, you've been part of this for quite a few years now. The weather would have changed from very hot to maybe windy. This year we do have a bit of rain. I personally like rain. One of my favourite concerts ever was torrential rain, and there was something just more exciting about it. The lights from the stage look even cooler. You lose your inhibitions a bit. What about you? Do you think the rain is going to make things a little more exciting for people?
0: Well, you must have had everything, I think, over 20 years.
2: For us, we don't need the water trucks.
1: Yeah.
2: There's no dust. No dust.
0: Yeah.
2: It's not as wet as our wet year. 2016, our wet year.
1: Yeah. We call that our wet year.
2: It's our wet year. And we had, the site was waterlogged for a month beforehand.
1: It's not that.
2: This is just a few showers.
1: This is drizzle.
0: It'll cool you down over the next couple of days. Vicky, good luck. I know you're going to be frantic the next couple of days, so we appreciate you spending a bit of time with us this morning. Good luck with everything. Thanks for coming along to say hi. And it's going to be a massive muster.
2: Thank you.
1: You'll find us in front of the mosh later tonight.
0: Absolutely. Still some tickets available at dennyutemuster.com.au or at the gate for the Denny Ute Muster, which is where we are live right now here on the Morning Crew with Gabby and Dan.
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9: Good morning, it's Emma Clark with your local news update. Police are urging Wimmera residents, businesses and farmers to remain vigilant following a spate of thefts and property damage. Horsham has seen cash, electronics, fuel, wool and building fixtures stolen, while 54 ewes and a refrigerator were also reportedly stolen at Apsley. Police are investigating thefts and damage in Nil, Dimboola and Rainbow, including copper wire and power tools. Residents are urged to secure valuables, check their properties regularly and report any suspicious activity to police. Warmer conditions across the Mallee and Wimmera has seen an increase in snake activity, prompting a reminder for residents to take care if they encounter one and to also keep an eye on their pets. Jade Egan has more.
12: Eastern brown, red-bellied black and tiger snakes are commonly found throughout the region and become more active as they emerge from hibernation. While the species are venomous, bites are uncommon and generally occur when people attempt to catch or kill snakes. Residents are advised to remain calm, move away from the snake and keep children and pets clear. People should never attempt to remove a snake themselves. DECA can be contacted to connect residents with a licensed snake holder. Snakes are protected under the Wildlife Act 1975. Jade Egan, Ace Radio.
9: Police are appealing for witnesses after an aggravated burglary at a home in Albert Street, Ararat, on the 20th of September. Unknown offenders allegedly entered while the occupants were asleep and stole an albino children's python. Anyone that may have further information is urged to contact Crime Stoppers on 1-800-333-000. And that's your local news update.
2: 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Absolute Curtain Co. has all your blind, curtain and shears and shutter needs.
9: The Ararat Rats star Tom Williamson is off to play in the Northern Territory. The 27-year-old has signed on with the Waratah Warriors. It's a massive signing for the club, they say, with the 27-year-old having another dominant season for the Rats in the Wimmera Football League this year. And that's your local sport.
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0: Your 4-day forecast for the Wimmera today. Cloudy with a very high chance of showers, thunderstorms later this afternoon and this evening. Winds southeasterly up to 25 k's per hour. Tomorrow, cloudy, a high chance of showers in the morning. Thunderstorms also expected early on, 18. We're expecting a partly cloudy day Sunday. Southerly winds are 19. And for Monday, partly cloudy, showers, light winds and a top of 18. Heading for 18 in Horsham today, Stall and Ararat, a top of 17.
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9: It's 12 degrees.
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13: It's 25 to 8. This is The Morning Crew with Gabby and Dan live from the 2026 Denny Ute Master. Gabby, we've been doing it by ourselves for the first hour and a half of the show this morning.
14: Oh, we had two ducks.
13: Oh, well, yeah, it's true. It's true. We've had essentially just ourselves here this morning. But, of course, the gates are now only 25 minutes away from opening and there's more and more people arriving, which is very exciting to see.
14: Exactly. All the crew is starting to arrive, do their bits and pieces. There's over 1,000 people volunteering their time to make sure the Denny Ute Master goes off without a hitch. And right now, Dan, we're sitting on some of the flattest land globally.
13: Wow.
14: So Denny and the Hay Plains, there's only a variation of about 17 metres across the entire region.
13: That's huge.
14: It's so flat.
13: Well, I say huge, it's the opposite of huge.
14: It's not mountaineering around
13: no,
14: here.
13: No, it's not. I'm excited about the Whippy Griggs that's coming up from 10:30. What about the Yabby races from 11?
14: Oh, and that's a fundraiser as well for Can Assist. I mean, there's so many activities that are raising money for various charities around here, including all the cans being collected for Can Assist as well. So bottoms up.
13: Line dancing from midday and silent disco from one. Just a shame my gout's flared up because I would have been
14: tearing
13: all
14: it up.
13: Oh, absolutely.
14: Would have you been doing the under the sea?
13: Oh, yeah.
14: What's that one called?
13: The sprinkler gap.
14: Sprinkler.
13: Yeah, sorry. That's a very visual reference. Anyway, we are live on location here at the Denny Ute Master. Coming up in just a moment, we're going to hear from Amy Shepherd. She's going to be performing with the family, with Shepherd, here at the Denny Ute Master tonight. But now, it feels a little country, so we're going to play
14: a bit
13: of Lil Nas X and Billy Ray Cyrus at 7:37. Morning Crew with Gabby.

0: School, Shepherd and Geronimo at 7:43. This is the Morning Crew with Gabby and Dan.
1: Now, with these headphones on, I'm not sure if you can hear it, but someone is revving.
0: Yeah, of course.
1: They're going bananas. Exactly.
0: We are live from the 2026 Denny Ute Master. We, like many people, have made the pilgrimage to Deniliquin for the iconic Denny Ute Master. We are in the Ute capital of the world. And yes, of course, there is going to be some revving going on, Gabby. It's a Ute Master.
1: Yeah, none of these. What is it? Noise complaints. You can't start making noise until...
0: Not at the Denny
1: Ute Master.
0: Go have fun. We are going to have fun. Now, the main stage today, which is just across from us, is going to feature the likes of Lee Kurtigan, Tyler Braden, and Shepherd, who we just heard from. We caught up with Amy Shepherd not too long ago, and we posed the question about the Denny Ute Master. Of course, it's not her first Ute Master, but it is her first as a mum.
1: Yes,
0: congratulations is in order. The birth of your son, Fred, back in February, I think it was. Congratulations.
2: Yeah.
0: Are you excited to hit the stage as a new mum now?
2: Yeah, look, this will be probably one of the first big shows that I'll do since becoming a mum. Yeah, really excited. He's at a really great age where we can travel with him and he's giving us smiles and stuff. So, I'm excited for him to finally see me perform. I know he's still a little baby, but one day it'll be really exciting.
1: You would have already experienced it because you were performing on stage with him in your belly. Does he love his mother's music? Because some of my friends who had babies played certain songs when the baby was in the womb, and now that's the soothing song outside the womb.
2: Yes, he does. He smiles when I sing the same songs because I made it an effort to sing the same songs. And he does react to that. So I wouldn't be surprised if he doesn't do any first words and that he just comes out singing.
1: Hey, Geronimo.
0: Now, obviously with the birth, you were very open with your fertility issues and just how long it took to fall pregnant. Looking back now, are you proud of getting out there and spreading awareness about this?
2: Yeah, absolutely. I think it's something that a lot of people struggle with alone and quietly, and they just make up excuses why they haven't had a baby yet, like they're not ready or, they want to do some travel, whatever it is. So it can be a really sensitive topic, but I know that because I experienced a lot of that, and I hid it for a long time from my family and friends. But when I started talking about it, I connected with other people who were going through it. It just made lifted a weight and made it a lot easier to connect with others who were in a similar situation than I was.
1: Now, Amy, this isn't your first rodeo. Shepherd performed at the Denny Ute Master back in 2014. Geronimo at the time was dominating the charts. You're now performing again. Other huge acts like Lee Kurnigan, Tones and I as well. You're a bit of a Ute Master aficionado. What do you love most about it?
2: Oh, look, we still talk about the Denny Ute Master. It was just so fun. I think the country crowds, we always love playing country music festivals because they're just so excited to have live music and it's a bit of a loose time. I remember there was 20,000 people in the crowd. Everyone was just giving it their all and it was just a really positive, uplifting environment to be a part of.
0: You say you like the country vibes. You love the country music too, so much so. You've done your whole album, our brand new album, debut solo album, all country. Yeah. What spurred that on?
2: Yeah, look, I have loved country music for a long time. And, of course, we've played a lot of the country music festivals in Australia. So it did feel like a natural thing for me to do. And I had written a couple of country songs. I wasn't quite sure what I was going to do with them. I sent them to actually Casey Chambers to see if she wanted to sing one of them. She's like, I think this is, like, you should do it. Why are you giving them to me? And, I sort of toyed with the idea, talked to my management, and they said, yeah, go for it. So I did, and I released an album called Born to Be Country last year, and it's gone really well. So, yeah, it's just been an extension of what I already do with Shepherd, and it's a lot of fun.
1: Country Music Festival is known a lot for their outfits, and you are known a lot for your outfits. What do you think is a good outfit formula for Denny or something that you might be leaning into this year?
2: Look, I don't do cowboy shorts, but if you're into that, I reckon that would be very, like cut off jeans, as they call them.
0: The Daisy Dukes
2: would be so welcome. Look, I don't think I'll be rocking Daisy Dukes this time, but I don't know. I'm going to go through all my wardrobe. I love a bit of leopard print, big hat.
1: Yes.
2: I think it's an opportunity to, get your most fun outfits out and make it a spectacle.
0: Gabby, may I just say those cut-off jeans look wonderful on you.
1: I won't wearing full-length jeans and gum boots today. But the lady just over there has stunning cowboy boots.
0: Yeah, of course.
1: They're cool.
0: Let's get a pair. It's a Denny Ute Muster. Tickets still available for this year. Just a few anyway. DennyUteMuster.com.au or you can get them at the gate if you get here in time.
1: Start preparing for next year.
0: Absolutely.
1: We know when it's going to be back.
0: October 1 and 2 next year, the Denny Ute Muster 2027 as well. It's 7:48. This is the Morning Crew with Gabby and Dan live from the Denny Ute Muster.
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1: At 5 to 8, this is the Morning Crew with Gabby and Dan on location at the Denny Ute Muster. And Gabby, if people didn't have alarm clocks set, everyone's awake now because the revving has begun. No more sleep to be had at the campsites here at the Denny Ute Muster, it's fair to say.
2: That's one way to get excited, yep. For sure. It's like, oh yeah, game on. It is time for the Denny Ute Muster. And wow, isn't the Muster such a supporter of local businesses? About $1 million is spent employing local contractors. And thanks to all the patrons that attend every single year, about $6 million is spent within the region.
1: Wow.
2: Maybe that's accommodation. Maybe that's popping to the shops.
1: It's huge. It's massive. It's the biggest weekend in Denny, and it is the Ute capital of the world. No doubt about it. And Gabby, we've had the place to ourselves for a couple of hours.
2: We have.
1: Gates are going to open in just 4 minutes' time.
2: I know. I reckon it's time for you and I to go walkabouts.
1: You reckon?
2: Well, I don't want to just hear the utes.
1: You want to see
2: them as well? I want to go see the utes.
1: All right, well, we can certainly hear them from here, so we'll go find out what's making all that racket back live.
2: Racket? You're an old man.
1: Denny Ute Muster in just a moment. National and local news next here on The Morning Crew with Gabby and Dan.
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12: 12 degrees in Melbourne, showers, the chance of a thunderstorm during this afternoon and evening. 17 is the forecast high. It's 8 o'clock. Good morning. I'm Madeline Burke. A new secret recording has been handed to detectives investigating the Sydney Swans Pullman Hotel saga. Eddie Summerfield reports.
13: Isaac Heaney was absent from last night's Sydney Club Champion as he won a third straight Bob Skilton medal, declaring his love for Sydney, describing the Swans' family in a pre-recorded video message, receiving a standing ovation. Chairman Andrew Pridham addressing the room, stating the five players who didn't attend last night, quote, strenuously deny the allegations. A fresh recording has been handed to police investigators, detailing one performer's account of what happened at the Pullman Hotel. The Herald Sun reporting the more than 20-minute recording was made about a fortnight after the August 17 incident and was given directly to detectives. Four Swans players remain under investigation, while teammate Riley Bice has been cleared of wrongdoing and is being treated as a witness. Eddie Summerfield reporting.
12: The SES has responded to 191 calls for help after yesterday's deluge caused flooding and building damage. Senior forecaster David Croxey says Melbourne copped half its usual October rainfall in just one day with 47 millimetres falling.
14: For many sites across the metro area, it was the wettest day since April 2024, and we saw falls of 40 to 50 millimetres across most of the metro area. About half of that fell really quickly around 3 p.m. yesterday when that cold front blasted through the city. So there's about 20 to 25 millimetres that came down really quickly, and that caused a lot of flash flooding.
12: Up to another 20 mils of rain is forecast for Melbourne today. A woman has died in a crash at Manor Lakes. The 36-year-old was driving a car with a teenage girl in a passenger seat when it crashed into a tree along Balan Road last night. The passenger was taken to hospital with non-life-threatening injuries. The Israeli Prime Minister alleges a co-pilot who stabbed the captain in an alleged attempt to crash a plane as it flew to Israel had undergone radical Islamist indoctrination and was clearly suicidal. Speaking to Fox News, Benjamin Netanyahu has praised the actions of the passengers and off-duty pilots who subdued the attacker and landed the fly-by plane safely.
15: These are ordinary civilians, you know, Israeli citizens who became heroes, superheroes. I mean, one guy overcame the attacker, the other helped tie him up.
12: In the US, the Tennessee governor is halting the state's remaining execution for the year and ordering a third-party review after officials failed to execute death row inmate Krista Pike. Authorities say the convicted murderer is in a critical condition receiving life-saving care after surviving two syringes of lethal injection. In finance, the Dow Jones is up 20 points this morning, the Nasdaq up 10, and the Australian dollar buying 69.2 US cents. Updating sport, Andrew Welsh says there's no shortcuts and has cited Brisbane and Fremantle's rise as Essendon looks to put 2026 in the past. Zach Merritt has been crowned with a record equaling 7th Crichton medal. The Bombers president using the best and fairest to spell out the ambition for the future under new coach Mark McVay.
16: There's no gaming the system. Equalisation in the industry is too smart for that. There are no shortcuts. We are doing it the right way. You've already seen that with some of the appointments we've made this year. We've brought in quality people with the right experience to take the club forward.
12: Bailey Smith has won his first Kaji Greaves medal as Geelong's best and fairest, and Victoria Racing Club chairman Neil Wilson will leave the organisation after the Melbourne Cup. That's the latest news in sport.
11: 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Drift 83, now stocking Nina and Pasadena, Russell Athletics, Vizsla, Sister and Kiss Chasey. The perfect look isn't complete without you wearing it. Drift 83.
17: Good morning, it's Emma Clark with your local news update. A large number of motorists were caught well over the speed limit in our region over the long weekend, with Acting WIMRA Superintendent Gary Best saying VicPol's trying to understand why people are taking these risks still. Mr Best says the loss of life on our roads might be down, but any life lost is one too many.
18: It's hard to sort of drill down to understand why people aren't getting the message. Our road toll this year is travelling okay in compared to other years, but again, lives lost on our road are lives that we shouldn't be losing. So, you know, it is really concerning, and even more so with the triple fatality that was on the weekend on the Western Highway down this way. You know, that's got a really huge ripple effect across the community and obviously through those families that were involved with that.
17: Ararat Rural City Council has adopted a new community road safety strategy with 7 key goals aimed at reducing road trauma. The 5-year plan focuses on rural roads, intersections, vulnerable road users, speed management and improving safety for workers. Ararat Rural City CEO Fong Au says locals wishing to take a look at the plan can head to their website.
19: The Road Safety Strategy and Action Plan is available to view on Council's website at www.ararat.vic.gov.au/council-document.
17: Horsham Rural City Council has formally approved the acquisition of the historic Wesley Building in Roberts Avenue, allowing its planned redevelopment to progress. Council has committed $2.28 million, with the Wesley Committee raising a further $423,000. The property transfer is expected to be finalised within days, with construction tenders currently open and a recommendation due at Council's November meeting. And that's your local news update.
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17: Horsham Hornets will field largely unchanged CBL squads this season, with both coaches also returning. The women's side has retained almost its entire 2024 lineup, whilst the men are set to welcome back Austin McKenzie and add brothers Jeremiah and Elijah to their squad also. Scott Bembo is returning as coach for the men, whilst Jordan Burke will take the helm at the women's also. And that's your local sport.
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24: 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Drift 83.
25: Your four-day forecast for the Wimmera today, cloudy with a very high chance of showers, thunderstorms later this afternoon and this evening, winds southeasterly up to 25 k's per hour. Tomorrow, cloudy, a high chance of showers in the morning. Thunderstorms also expected early on, 18. We're expecting a partly cloudy day Sunday, southerly winds are 19. And for Monday, partly cloudy, showers, light winds and a top of 18. Heading for 18 in Horsham today, Stall and Ararat, a top of 17.
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27: It's 12 degrees.
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28: It's 8 past 8 here on The Morning Crew with Gabby and Dan, live from the 2026 Denny Ute Buster. And the gates are open and the Utes are charging in, Gabby. We've actually gone walkabout from our central commentary position. We've wandered out to, the paddock to check out some of the Utes. You might be able to hear some of them in the background.
29: Yeah, they're all starting to line up. They're reversing into place. I think this is the show and shine area. But it's a lot of flags. All of them have multiple flags.
28: Yeah.
29: I'm not sure what for. About
28: to
29: honour.
28: There's a guy getting into a ute. Can we get him to rev? Can we get him to rev for us? Or maybe he's not firing it up. That's okay.
29: I'm too embarrassed to ask. You do it.
28: No, I feel like as the man, I should know what to do in this situation. I don't know.
29: It's a dumb question. How do you rev?
28: You just still put your foot in the accelerator, don't you?
29: I don't know. I'm not sure. Okay, so I'm at the lights, right?
28: Yeah.
29: I just go forward. I'm not sure how you rev.
28: Yeah, okay. Well,
29: without moving.
28: Yeah, well, if your car's in park or you've got the handbrake on.
29: Oh, yeah, it makes sense.
28: Yeah, that does make sense. I assume that's how you do it. That's how I would do it personally. But maybe there's another sneaky way I don't know about. These guys look like they know what they're doing when it comes to their utes and their revving.
29: But to anyone who is hoping to have a bit of a sleep in, it's time to wake up. This is your alarm. The ute muster is off.
28: Yeah, put your head to that bloke. You're a damsel in distress. Oh, no, there's a guy going for us. That's good, that's good.
29: He's reversing.
28: That's just how loud his car is. The utes are charging in. The gates are open for the 2026 Denny Ute Muster. We are live on location. Now, listen, the weather's not as ideal as it could be. There's a bit of a rain around this morning, just a light drizzle at the moment, but it makes it more fun, if nothing else.
29: I think it makes it more fun, and there's a lot of people in their dryer bone. They're dressed to be the part.
28: And Gabby's holding her one-person umbrella.
29: I came prepared.
28: Which fits all of one person underneath. Anyway, one of us is getting wet, one of us isn't. It's The Morning Crew with Gabby and Dan, live from the Ute Muster. Can you hear-

0: And Dan live from the 2026 Denny Ute Muster. We are here. The gates are open. I thought people were just absolutely charging to see us this morning, and a couple were, but a lot of people going next door to that Yeti. We're right next to the Yeti sort of
1: Yeah, there's
0: thing.
1: A limited edition coloured Yeti. Yeah, it's like hot bottle. Pink, and it's all for this year as well. And there's only a few of them, so people charging for that, not us,
0: No, they didn't come for us. Hey, I'm looking forward to looking up to the sky a little bit later on here at the Denny Ute Muster. Paul Bennett air shows are happening from 10 a.m. to 11:30 both today and tomorrow here at the Denny Ute Muster, even with these overcast conditions.
1: So nostalgic for me is wood chopping. I remember watching it as a kid, loving it. There's so much for families here as well. There's camping with family-friendly areas. Yep. Your family's on the way any
0: They're
1: moment
0: here somewhere,
1: now.
0: I think.
1: They're here somewhere.
0: Yeah.
1: There's the hobby farm animals as well. And, of course, it can't be a Ute Muster without a show and shine.
0: Absolutely. And don't forget the Yabby races. They're only about an hour away. The first edition of the Can Assist Yabby races is from 9:30 this morning here at the Denny Ute Muster.
1: Yeah, good shout. So the Denny Ute Muster is fundraising for all different local charities and initiatives, including the Denny High School after the devastating fires last year. Can Assist for cancer support program. So even all the cans are going to be collected and donated to Can Assist as well, and the Yabby races funds from that too.
0: So drink up, you have permission. Now, the main stage, as we know, we've got the likes of Lee Kurtigan, Shepherd, Tyler Braden taking the stage tonight, Ian Moss and Troy Cassidaly, Tones and I, Casey Barnes tomorrow night. But don't forget about the day stage, which fires up in about 12 minutes with the Denny Bush Poets getting things started from 8:30 this morning as well. Plus, Jimmy Rees, the former Jimmy Giggle, he's going to be there in the Grand Pavilion from 11:30, then again at 3:30 today as well.
1: It's huge, and it's been fun on air this morning playing all different country artists who we love or who have formerly performed at the Denny Ute Muster.
0: Absolutely. Over the journey they have, and there's more to come as well. So coming up in just a moment, we're going to go for another wander because Gabby is intent on meeting a rev head and also getting a rev from that rev head.
1: Yeah, my day won't be complete without it.
0: Okay, well, we'll see if we can get that.
1: I actually want to know how to rev because I don't think what you said before was right.
0: Well, how else do you do it? You put it in park and you rev.
1: In park? I don't know.
0: Okay.
1: I don't know.
0: All right. There must be a way. Anyway, we'll find out for sure next year on The Morning Crew with Gabby and Dan live from the Ute Muster. We're in Denny at 18 past 8.
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0: the Denny Utemaster 2026. We're out and about. We're checking out some of the utes, which is what you've got to do. And we're here with Mitch. What brings you to the Utemaster, mate?
1: Oh, just good fun and a bit of racing.
0: Okay, so what have you brought with you here?
1: I'm a Commodore.
0: Beautiful. Okay, I'm not a car guy, so you have to explain to me like I'm five. What sort of Commodore are you working with here?
1: 2000 V6 VS Commodore.
0: Beautiful. Okay, so what are you doing with this ute here? Just showing it off? You having a bit of fun?
1: Doing the barrel racing, the circle work, and the go-to-woke.
0: Okay, now Gabby's not sure. How do you actually rev a car? That was a genuine question she asked me before.
1: Just put it in neutral and just put your foot to the floor.
2: Neutral! You said five!
0: Well, I'm an automatic driver. How long have you been coming to the Utemaster, Mitch?
1: I think it's about 4 years now.
0: Okay, all right. Well, how far do you travel to get here?
1: About 3.5 hours.
0: Where are you from?
1: Gundagai.
0: Beautiful. One of my favourite spots.
2: Now, in any of the competitions, is this your first time competing and have you ever won?
1: Competed a few times and never won.
2: Good luck today.
0: All right, Mitch, thank you so much for joining us, mate. All the best. Enjoy the Utemaster 2026.
2: One more question, thank you. Mitch. So a truck driver, you do this for them to blow their horn.
0: You're honking the horn.
2: What do you do for someone to rev?
1: Oh, just like this.
2: Come on!
0: Oh, well, there's a ute here. The ute just pulled up. Go try it. Go try it. All right.
2: Can you rev your car for me?
0: Thanks, Mitch.
2: Thanks, guys.
0: It's the morning crew live from the Utemaster.
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11: Good morning, it's Emma Clark with your local news and sports update. The Wimmera and Southwest is set for more rain over the next few days, following several warmer ones. Bureau of Meteorology Senior Meteorologist David Crock says thunderstorms could also develop.
12: Patchy rain across much of the state to start with, and then really thickening up through the day as that trough system comes into play. So large parts of the state will see 5 to 20 millimetres of rain, with some higher totals from thunderstorms. So 5 to 20 mils for the Wimmera, the Southwest, the Central District, and for much of Gippsland too.
11: Several motorists were caught travelling at phenomenal speeds during Operation Scoreboard over the grand final long weekend, with some clocked at 50 to 60 kilometres an hour over the limit. Many others were caught travelling more than 10k over the limit. Acting WIMRA Superintendent Gary Best is urging motorists to slow down, drive to the conditions and obey the speed limit.
13: You know, all I can implore people to do is just stop, think, drive to the conditions and really take care out on the roads.
11: Ararat Rural City Council has endorsed a new five-year road safety strategy aimed at reducing serious crashes across the municipality. The plan focuses on rural roads, high-risk intersections, vulnerable road users, speed management and improving safety for work-related travel. Ararat Rural City CEO Fong Au says the plan is evidence-based.
14: The council has endorsed a new community road safety strategy and action plan. It sets out a long-term evidence-based approach to reduce road trauma across the municipality. Aligned with Vision Zero and the Safe Systems approach, the five-year strategy was endorsed at the Ordinary Council meeting on the 29th of September in response to local crash data, community feedback and regional road safety risks.
11: And that's your local news.
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11: Horsham Hornets leaders, a confident continuity can help both teams challenge the Country Basketball League this season. The women have retained their 2025 squad, whilst the men add three McKenzie brothers, including returning 2024 Grand Final MVP, Austin McKenzie. And that's your local sports update.
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15: Your four-day forecast for the Wimmera today: cloudy with a very high chance of showers, thunderstorms later this afternoon and this evening, winds southeasterly up to 25 k's per hour. Tomorrow, cloudy, a high chance of showers in the morning. Thunderstorms also expected early on, 18. We're expecting a partly cloudy day Sunday. Southerly winds are 19. And for Monday, partly cloudy, showers, light winds and a top of 18. Heading for 18 in Horsham today, Stall and Ararat, a top of 17.
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11: It's 12 degrees.
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0: Well, it's a little bit of country from Stella Lefty, but we're feeling a little bit of country this morning. This is The Morning Crew with Gabby and Dan at 17 to 9. We are on location, and we're not going to lie, it's a pretty soggy Denny Ute Master so far. Gab, the rain is here, but that's okay. We're staying nice and dry in our little tent.
1: People don't really seem bothered by it.
0: No.
1: We just met a guy that's here on a Bucks. There's 17 of them, and he had pretty appropriate footwear. Crocs.
0: That's going to be a wild weekend.
1: That's a bunch of 17
0: have come down from Yass.
1: Yeah.
0: So that'll be a bit of fun there. So we are here at the Ute Master. So many great performers, including Shepherd on stage tonight. Another guy who's going to be performing tonight is Tyler Braden. He's been described as a country powerhouse.
1: He is.
0: From Alabama. We caught up with Tyler earlier in the week, and here's what he had to say.

0: Insider to becoming one of Nashville's hottest new country artists. Tyler Braden has had one hell of a journey, Dan. Now, he made his Australian debut at the CMC Rocks earlier this year. Survived that. So now we're going to throw him in the deep end to the Denny Ute Muster. So Tyler Braden, back in Australia, joins us now. A big hello.
1: How are you doing?
2: We're going really well, mate. Now, we had, of course, the NFL game in Victoria a couple of weeks back now, the 49ers and the Rams.
0: I was there.
2: Yeah, Gabby was there. It was funny because the 49ers here were here for the whole week and we got them to do all these kind of weird and wacky Australian things to try and, you know, acclimatise them. What have you found wild and wacky about your time in Australia so far?
1: I mean, it's kind of been pretty laid back. I mean, we got to spend a lot of time in Brisbane because you said we made our debut this year, but this was actually our second year at CMC Rocks. So we've kind of got to know Brisbane pretty well. We've had a lot of off days there. I've gotten a couple tattoos in Brisbane over there at Wild at Heart Tattoo. And that's kind of was our tribute there was the name of this tour is Wild at Heart. And because that was a cool experience for us. It was a lot of the crew got their first tattoos over there. So it's been real fun.
0: Is there anything different that you've noticed about Australian versus maybe American country music fans? And have you done a shoey?
1: I have not done a shoey. I don't really drink, so I feel like it doesn't come across the same just drinking water out of a boot. But I've never been a drinker in my life. But as for the fans, I mean, there's similarities across the board, whether we go, you know, whether it's here or Canada or Australia, the UK, Europe. And I want to say, I always like to say Australian fans are right in between UK fans and US fans.
2: Okay.
1: Australia kind of meets in the middle because they've got that same focus because you don't get as many shows over there. It's not as oversaturated. But at the same time, they're there to have some fun. So it's like they start like a UK crowd and then they slowly turn to the crazy crowd, which could be Australian or American crowd.
2: Now, we're talking to Tyler Braden, country music powerhouse. Now, you're based in Nashville now, but you're from Alabama originally. Now, when I think of Alabama, my geography is pretty good. You know, I've got Huntsville, Mobile, Birmingham, Montgomery. Is it true you're from Slapout, Alabama? Is that the name of the place?
0: Slapow.
1: Slapout, Alabama. That was the name of, like, the community. No one's address was Slapout, but that was kind of the community name. And there is a story that said this guy owned like a store there. And if he was out of something, you know, decades ago when you went to go get it, he'd say, I'm slap out of it. And that's the only story you can find, but that's hard to believe. That one's always been tough for me to believe because you got to be out of a lot of stuff to say it so much they named the town after that. You said your geography is pretty good. We're about 30 minutes from Montgomery, 35 minutes from Montgomery.
2: Okay, beautiful. And just I noticed on Google Maps, there is a slap out in Oklahoma as well.
1: There is, yes.
2: Wow.
0: I had two shots.
1: My thought is, like, I don't even know. That story could be from the other Slapout. So, you know, I don't really know.
2: Well, from Slapout, Alabama to Deniliquin, New South Wales, that's where Tyler Braden is going to be tonight. Gabby performing, I think, at about 10:15.
0: You're exactly right. Yeah. I mean, you got Shepherd at 8 p.m. tonight, Zach and George at 9:15, then Tyler at 10:15 p.m. So hopefully he's adjusted to the time zones. From Alabama to Denny.
2: He's on L.A. Rams, just tried to stay on local Alabama time, do you think? There's so much to see and do. My family's here. We're going to go tackle the carnival.
0: You won't lose him in their ponchos.
2: They've got bright, very bright-coloured ponchos on. I like it. We're eyeing off all the carnival rides, of course. I'm going to get on a camel today. Is there a weight limit for camel riding?
0: I'm not sure. Do you know how camels stand up and move? It's like, hold on, my friend.
2: Yeah, okay.
0: Hold on.
2: Okay, maybe I'll just send the kids on instead. There's plenty to see and do. The countdown is on for the shows tonight, but the gates are open. Still some tickets available at the gate, dennyumaster.com.au.
0: We'll start planning next year. You know what weekend it's going to be.
2: The New South Wales Labor Day long weekend, so October 1 and 2 in 2027 if you want to come and plan your adventure now at dennyumaster.com.au. We're going to wrap it up next year at the Denny Ute Muster on The Morning Crew with Gabby and Dan.
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5: It's a good morning to Wes Davidson from Wes Davidson Real Estate. Wes, how are you this morning? I'm well, thanks, Emma. How are you?
6: Yeah, good, thanks, mate. I noticed you got quite a few open homes this weekend, but you got plenty of new listings that have come in.
5: Yeah, some cracking listings come in the last week or two. We've got Two Isbell Court on the market at $659,000, which I think is really good value. It's a four-bedroom, two-bathroom home, unique style. A lot of changes have been made to the home. It's been modernised. It was built about 25, 30 years ago, but it is an absolute ripper of a home. Two Isbell Court on the market at $659,000. If you're looking for a good four-bedroom home in Horsham West, a very solidly built home, I might add, I would have a look at that. No worries at all. For the investors, 28 Winifred Street, Horsham, $299,000. These homes still lease out. 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And as a simple and practical home, as the ad said, 28 Winifred Street at $299,000. We've got a really nice home too. Six Buckley Street. It's on the market at $579,000. This home, it's a little bit different the way it's configured. If added on sort of a big room at the back, which can be a master bedroom, it can be a rumpus room, however you want to configure it. I really like it. At Six Buckley Street on the market at $579,000 for a three-bedroom brick veneer home is good value. Seven Windsor Crescent is on the market at $649,000. It's a three-bedroom, two-bathroom home. It's in very, very good condition. It's had a lot of work done to it. So you can walk in there. There's nothing to do, Emma. And at 66 Pelkins Road at Quantong at $945,000, there's a five-bedroom, I say again, a five-bedroom, three-bathroom, two-car property. Have a look on the website. It's well worth having a look at. We've also got Unit 2, number 28, Citrus Avenue, coming on the market. Great one for the investors at $299,000. That will get snapped up very quickly. We have 12 Kalimna Avenue, which will be advertised next week. This is a three-bedroom home, which had a big extension at the back. It's a very big room that five boys used to live in when they were growing up. So I'll give you an idea how big it is. And this is the Irwin property. It's on the market at $499,000. The bones of this home are great. It's been in the family right since day dot. And $499,000 at 12 Kalimna Avenue. Great one for the first home buyer, I think. We have a property in Barnes Boulevard coming up week on $959,000. Beautiful home, this one, beautifully built and nice big rooms right throughout. And we also have one Shirley Street on the market at $329,000. Another good opportunity for the investors. Everyone's talking about interest rates getting up there. Bear in mind in Horsham, our average median price is $500,000. That means the average loan is around $400,000. If we put that in perspective, you know, the price rise is not that significant for most people. But if you're looking in Melbourne and Sydney, these people are now up to 50 and 60% of their wages actually going on mortgage repayments. They've got to do something to stop it because it's going to kill people.
6: Well, Wes, hopefully when you get back from your little holiday, there'll be some sort of solution.
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0: Rexha here on The Morning Crew with Gabby and Dan at 5 to 9. Almost time for us to get on out of here and enjoy everything that Denny Utemaster has to offer, Gabby. Such a big occasion. We've been proud to be part of it so far today.
1: Absolutely. And I love the backing and the initiative behind the Denny Utemaster. So it is a non-for-profit organisation. You get to go have fun, but you know that you're giving back to the local community via contractors, via charities as well. So this year, raising funds for the Denny High School and their restoration process after those devastating fires in November last year. Can assist in Denny if you're buying a ticket for the Yabby races. That's going back towards them, helping people who are going through cancer as well. And the education fund. So if you see any of those chicken coops going up for auction tomorrow, know that you are fundraising for that too.
0: And I'll tell you what, I mean, I've been here for a few hours here at the Denny Utemaster. You get to see one blue singlet. I don't think the weather's too conducive for blue singlet wearing so far.
1: No, but the competition is happening tomorrow.
0: Yes.
1: And if you participate in it, you have the chance to win a double pass to next year's Denny Utemaster.
0: Have fun. DennyUtemaster.com.au. We got to go. We'll catch you next week here on
1: Tuesday.
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7: 12 degrees in Melbourne. Showers, the chance of a thunderstorm later on. It's 9 o'clock. Good morning. I'm Madeline Burke. Three Israeli passengers will receive Presidential Heroism Awards after stopping a pilot from trying to crash the plane. The Fly Dubai flight, carrying 174 passengers, plunged 14,000 feet after the co-pilot allegedly attempted to stab his captain. Jet pilot and plane crash litigation expert Arthur Wolk says it's remarkable that a pilot could manage to sneak an edged weapon onto a plane.
8: They go through a security checkpoint, and in theory, the security checkpoint should have disclosed that he was carrying a weapon. Obviously, there's a breakdown of security at the point of departure, and that's going to have to be looked at very carefully for the future.
7: Israeli officials are praising the actions of the passengers and off-duty pilots who subdued the attacker and landed the plane safely. Melbourne recorded its wettest day since April 2024 when 48 mils of rain fell yesterday. That's half the city's usual October rainfall in just a single day. The SES responded to 191 calls for help with flooding and building damage. Senior forecaster at the Bureau, David Crox, says more rain is on the way.
9: Perhaps another 10 to 20 millimetres through today, and the same again possibly tomorrow. So there's rain around still through the, particularly through Friday night into early Saturday morning before clearing out later on Saturday.
7: A woman has been killed in a crash at Manor Lakes after her car hit a tree. The 36-year-old died at the scene on Balan Road last night. A teenage girl in a passenger seat suffered non-life-threatening injuries. Calls are growing for the ATO to reverse its decision to stop accepting credit card payments. The opposition is calling on the federal government to intervene and force the tax office to reverse course of the move triggered by the ban on card payment surcharges. The eSafety Commissioner is slamming major gaming platforms, including Epic Games and Steam, for failing to protect children from online harm. A report found companies are relying on basic self-reporting rather than proactive tools to detect child exploitation and grooming. Commissioner Julie Inman-Grant has told Today tech giants are leaving too much on parents and children when policing their own safety.
10: And what we have found is the protections of child accounts are not on by default to the extent they will. We were concerned that adult accounts could contact child accounts without any form of parental consent, and those adults could be parents or predators.
7: And Australia has emerged as the third largest target globally for North Korean hackers. According to Microsoft's latest digital defence report, cybercriminals are increasingly using AI to make digital attacks faster, cheaper and harder to detect. In finance, the Australian stock market is poised to open higher by approximately 45 points this morning, the Australian dollar buying 69.2 US cents. In sport, the AFL's free agency period is now open. Eddie Summerfield reports.
11: Free agency begins today, closing next Friday. Sydney's Joel Amati expected to join Carlton. Toby Green to make his way to Geelong. Collingwood to sign Lachie Neale, tipped to be among the early signings. Less clear is on how soon Zach Butters will sign with the Western Bulldogs, with free agency to wrap up next Friday. The trade period opens on Monday, a case of deja vu, as Hawthorn and Essendon haggle over a deal for now seven-time Essendon Crichton medalist Zach Merritt, with the trade period closing Wednesday week. Eddie Summerfield, Melbourne.
7: And that's the latest in news and in sport.
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12: 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The perfect look isn't complete without you wearing it. 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
15: It's Emma Clark with your local news headlines. With a large number of motorists caught speeding over the long weekend, some undertaking speeds of more than 50 to 60 kilometres over the limit, our local police are frustrated that the messaging to slow down and drive to conditions and the speed limit is not getting through. Acting Wimmera Superintendent Gary Best implores locals to drive to conditions and speed limits. And the redevelopment of Horsham's historic Wesley has taken another step forward. Council's approved its acquisition from the Wesley Performing Arts and Cultural Centre. The project has $2.7 million in combined funding from Council and the Wesley Committee. And that's your local news headlines.
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16: Your forecast across the Wimmera today. Cloudy, very high chance of showers, chance of a thunderstorm late this afternoon and evening with winds southeasterly up to 25 k's. Tomorrow, cloudy, high chance of showers, most likely in the morning, chance of a thunderstorm in the early morning, winds up to 30 k's, top of 18. And for Sunday, partly cloudy, winds southerly up to 20 k's, top of 19. Your tops for today, Horsham 18, Stall and Ararat 17.
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Coldplay, Yellow on Mix FM, music that makes you feel good. It is Kayla here for your Friday, your old school Friday. Whitney Houston, she does want to dance with somebody. Delta Goodrum, Born to Try 2 on the way. But first, Paris Avenue, They Want You. Mix.

0: bit of Whitney, I Want to Dance with Somebody, Mix FM. This weekend, Matoa is hosting their big weekend. Now, tonight it kicks off with the fun food and festivities across three huge days with stick shed tours with the annual Twilight Show, marking 140 years of local agricultural heritage, the lake market, the race meet, the sightseeing, the museums to look at, all the displays, and of course, the lake colour run as well. Now, if you want to get involved and find the full schedule of events happening from tonight all the way up until Sunday, well, find more details by going to mix1013.com.au. Matoa's big weekend. Don't worry about the weather. Go on, get down there and enjoy some fun food and festivities. 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

0: 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Rihanna, we won't. I promise. 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

0: 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He's come down awkwardly, catching the shoulder. He'll definitely be feeling that tomorrow.
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4: It is Kayla here, chatting with Rhonda, Horsham Rural City Council's Recovery Coordinator for the Grass Flats Fire in January. This Sunday, the Preparedness Expo is being hosted in Nadimuck, a free event that you can get along to. Now, Rhonda, what is the expo all about?
5: So the expo is all about providing practical information for people to understand how to prepare for fire and flood. We know that fire and flood are common in our landscapes, and we've had lots of people ask questions about how do I prepare? What does it actually mean? What do I need to have in my preparedness kit? How can I actually understand the emergency management app? And we've also got people coming with their private firefighting units so that people can actually see what they could actually put on their own property, and local people talking to local people.
4: If you are looking for more information, well, head to the Horsham Rural City Council website, or of course, get down to Nadimuck this Sunday. It's the Preparedness Expo.
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8: It's Emma Clark with your local news headlines. The Wimmera and Southwest are set for more wet weather over the next 5 days, with many farmers in the last 24 hours reportedly receiving more than 20 millimetres. With thunderstorms expected later today, there could be another deluge, with pet owners also reminded to keep storms in mind and lock up their pets. And police are urging Wimmera residents, businesses and farmers to remain vigilant following a spate of thefts and property damage. Cash has been stolen, electronics, fuel, wool and building fixtures in Horsham, whilst 54 ewes and a fridge were taken at Apsley. Police are investigating thefts and damage in Nil, Dimboola and Rainbow also. And that's your local news headlines.
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4: Your forecast across the Wimmera today: cloudy, very high chance of showers, chance of a thunderstorm late this afternoon and evening, with winds southeasterly up to 25 k's. Tomorrow, cloudy, high chance of showers, most likely in the morning, chance of a thunderstorm in the early morning, winds up to 30 k's, top of 18. And for Sunday, partly cloudy, winds southerly up to 20 k's, top of 19. Your tops for today: Horsham 18, Stawell and Ararat 17.
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